0: these social media giants to account.
1: A probe has found one third of Australian fuel retailers are failing to fully comply with measurement regulations. Air News' Lee Harrison explains.
2: A national audit has found nearly 1 in 20 fuel pumps are shortchanging motorists, delivering less fuel than what's being paid for. 3,000 pumps were tested at more than 400 fuel retailers. The Daily Telegraph revealing investigators issued nearly 200 non-compliance notices to business, retailers forced to fix the underpouring pumps before they can be used again. Dodgy operators can also be hit with fines of up to $222,000 for each offence. Lee Harrison, Air News.
1: Federal police say six children in the Philippines have been removed from harm following an investigation into a West Australian man. Jamie Smith reports.
3: The 53-year-old was intercepted by border officials on his return to Perth from the Philippines in late March. ABF officers allegedly found a mobile phone which contained child abuse material and communications with a Filipino person suspected of facilitating the procurement of children. Australian Federal Police informed Philippines officials of the alleged abuse and the suspect, leading to six children being taken to safety by National Police. The Albany man was first charged on the 27th of March with multiple counts of accessing child abuse material and intending to engage in sexual activity with children. He'll appear before Perth Magistrates Court again today.
1: The Australian dollar is buying 69 US cents. This is Air News. In World Cup action, Ecuador have upset Germany with a 2-1 win in their final group stage game. The Ivory Coast has beaten Curaçao 2-0. Next up, Tunisia take on the Netherlands, and Japan are up against Sweden in their Group F games. And crowd control measures have been put in place at Melbourne's Federation Square as thousands of Socceroos fans prepare for today's matchup. The lineup started growing at around 4 a.m. to watch the clash with Paraguay at midday. Some workers admitting to calling in sick, while these children say they're skipping school.
4: Our last day of the term for Year 12, but I decided to wag it. No better way to spend the last day than support your country at the Fed Square.
1: South Sydney have moved to fourth on the NRL's ladder after last night's win over Parramatta. Air News' Terry Daniel reports.
5: It was the South Sydney Rabbitohs' Cody Walker masterclass that ruined another Mitchell Moses Parramatta milestone, his 250th NRL game, as Parramatta went down to South 32 points to 12. Walker tormented the Eels with a try in each half as South knocked off a disappointed Parramatta side at Parramatta Stadium. Walker telling Nine it was all about strong defence for his team.
6: Got out to a pretty fast start at the start of the game, but we let ourselves down with, you know, errors.
5: Terry Daniel, Air Sport.
1: And an AFL, Brisbane have recorded a statement win of the Cabba last night, beating the second-place Sydney by 43 points. The 19-12-126-12-11-83 victory moves the back-to-back premiers to six on the ladder. Coach Chris Fagan says it was close to a complete performance from his side. Australian Independent Radio News.
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8: All right, welcome to the show. Happy Friday. I hope you got a great couple of days lined up over the weekend. Whatever it is that you need, or it's a little bit of rest or a little bit of time with friends, family, loved ones, I hope you get it this weekend. All right, we've got lots still to come to count down. We Are Messengers frontman Darren Mulligan has had a crack at answering the question, why do we struggle with letting go? We kind of wrestle with it, don't we? Because it can be hard and scary sometimes. But his answer is actually so bang on. We're going to hear his thoughts at the news desk very soon. Your artist of the week, Switchfoot, dropped their brand new album today, Forever Now. We've been counting down to this all week. Lead singer John Foreman, we're going to hear from him very soon, talking about one of these brand new songs called Absolution. And we're going to play this one for you as well. But next, we're going to get you thinking. And this is one of my favorite ideas. And it's a concept that just sits so well. And I want this for my own life, and I want it for yours too. We're going to talk about the idea of being the reason that someone believes in good people next on The Daily.
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0: Are you tuned into The Daily? It's Cam here. Happy Friday. Let's get you into the weekend. With your thinking caps on.
1: Something to think about.
2: Wow, I never thought of it like that.
0: It's time for our daily thought. And for the next couple of minutes, we're going to just unpack this idea. And I love this as a sentiment. Be the reason that someone believes in good people. How good is that? Be the reason that someone believes in good people. It's pretty simple, but it carries such a powerful challenge for all of us. It's a reminder that what we do every day actually matters so much more than we often realize. Most people don't form their opinions about humanity from grand speeches or world-changing events. They form them through ordinary interactions. A stranger who holds a door open, a friend who keeps their word, a co-worker who offers help without expecting anything in return, or a person who chooses kindness when it would be easier to be selfish. Truth is, every single one of us carry disappointments. We've been let down, we've been lied to, we've been ignored, and treated unfairly at times. And over time, these experiences can actually make us really cynical. You begin to expect the worst from others because of life, and that's what it's shown us. But this quote encourages us to be the exception, not for recognition or praise, but because goodness has a ripple effect. When someone experiences genuine kindness, honesty, or generosity, it can restore a little of their faith in people. It's that reminder that, decency still exists. Being the reason that someone believes in good people doesn't require perfection. It means just choosing integrity when no one's watching, showing compassion when someone's struggling, and treating people with dignity simply because they deserve it. You know, there's a verse in the Bible that talks about this too, Luke 6:31. It just says, treat others the same way that you would want to be treated. You may never know the impact of your actions, but a small act of goodness can become a bright spot in someone's day. And sometimes that could be the turning point in how they see the world. So remember, be the reason that someone believes in good people. That's worth thinking about. That's our daily thought.
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0: Well, g'day everyone. My name's Jude Hennessy, and it's my great pleasure to bring the Journey program each and every week into Christian radio stations right around the country. 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It's one that brings hope. It's one that brings joy. It's one that brings truth and consolation. 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

0: Still to come on the daily, Darren Mulligan from We Are Messengers addresses the question, why do we struggle so much to let go as humans? It's a valid point. You'll hear his thoughts on that very soon. But first, Jen, thanks so much for joining us on the daily. You've just donated to be able to keep the station on the air. What is the radio station to you? What does it represent?
1: It's a space where you can just turn on any time of the day or night and know that whatever is coming out of those speakers is going to speak positivity and hope into people's lives and hearts. Nowhere else can you get that. And I think for anyone listening right now that hasn't thought about donating, it is community funded and it provides a service to our community in a broken world.
0: Yeah, beautifully said. 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

0: Hey, tune into The Daily. And why do we struggle to let go? It's a question that Darren Mulligan from We Are Messengers has answered very poignantly in a new post online. We'll cover all of this off for you at the news desk after we have one final look at your artist of the week. Are you the real thing? Every day in the countdown to today, we've been looking forward to the release of Switchfoot's brand new album called Forever Now. The 13 brand new songs are officially out in the wild, and we're about to play one of them, a song called Absolution, which is track two on the project. Here is what lead singer John Foreman has to say about this song.
1: For me, Absolution is the postmodern cry for the postmodern crisis. Is there a way forward for those of us who are, alas, only human, deeply flawed and trying? Are we defined by our failures forever, or perhaps there's a way forward? To be learning, to be growing, can mercy be found, forgiveness, redemption, even absolution? My hope is that this song is an encouragement to ask the big questions, and I hope you love this song, and I cannot wait to play it for you live.
0: Taken from their brand new project Forever Now that just released today, here is your artist of the week, Switchfoot, and Absolution at The Daily.

0: 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It's Cam here as we head over to the news desk right now.
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0: All right, why do we struggle to let go? It's a big question. Darren Mulligan from We Are Messengers recently shared a few thoughts on this in a new post online.
2: The art of letting go is something I think we never really master. But I guess the longer we walk with Jesus, the longer we read the scriptures, the more we're sure of good and kind and wonderful he is. So I'd encourage you today, it's okay. You can let go of the past, of your shame, of the heartache, the disappointments. You can also let go of the things in your life that are good things, but you know are not God things in this season. So whether it be bad things we're letting go of or good things we're letting go of, let it be because we trust him. We believe that he has better plans for us. His ways are higher. His ways are better. God is good. And because he's good, it's okay. You can let go too.
0: Now, thematically, these ideas that he's talking about are wrapped up in the band's latest song, Lay It All On You. The song features on the forthcoming album, Halfway Home, from We Are Messengers, which is set to release later this year on September 25.
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0: Hi, this is Emma Mullings. 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We get the melodies and the lyrics stuck in our heads and we sing them over and over. How important it is to actually be singing things over ourselves that have power and give us perspective and peace. I love Christian radio because it reaches people right where they are, in the car after a hard day or when they've had bad news. It is a voice that brings hope and peace.
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1: Hello there, I'm Sean Bindley. At least 164 people have been killed and nearly 1,000 are injured after two major earthquakes struck northern Venezuela on Wednesday evening, with the United States Geological Survey warning the true death toll could run into the thousands. International rescue teams are now racing to reach the country, with the first few days seen as critical for finding survivors trapped under rubble. Jay McNeil is a volunteer with the British Rapid Response Charity ServeOn, which is preparing to deploy to Venezuela.
2: I think that's the fear, really, for us, and why we're very keen to get there as soon as possible, because that initial, you know, the first couple of days really are crucial for rescuing as many people as possible. I can't really speak to the numbers. I think the last time I saw before, I'm actually currently driving down to London. I've just pulled over to make this call, to take this call. The last I saw was about the same sort of numbers, but we're expecting that the number of people who have actually been affected directly by this could be well into the hundreds of thousands.
1: Another $20 million is being rolled out to support businesses affected by the closure of New South Wales's Great Western Highway. The key road has been closed at Victoria Pass for more than 3 months. The contract to repair it has now been awarded, but it's expected to be another year before it reopens. The state's roads minister, Jenny Aitchison, says additional grants will be available through the Reconstruction Authority.
3: Grants to businesses in Mount Victoria, Hartley, Little Hartley and Hartley Vale will increase from $10,000 to $25,000, and eligible businesses in Liscoe, Oberon and Blackheath will now be able to access grants of up to $10,000.
1: One person is in custody after a woman's body was found inside a Western Sydney aged care facility. Dusty Fitzpatrick reports.
4: Emergency services were called to the facility at Rooty Hill overnight. Officers entered the site, finding the body of an 84-year-old woman inside. A 53-year-old woman was arrested at the scene and taken to Mount Druitt Hospital for further assessment. It's believed she's known to the dead woman. Detectives have set up a crime scene and are now investigating. A report will be prepared for the coroner. Dusty Fitzpatrick, Sydney.
1: And Queensland police are appealing for information after an overnight crime spree across Brisbane and Logan. Lachlan Gray has the details.
5: It's believed a group of masked offenders are responsible for a spate of home invasions and vehicle thefts on the south side. It began after midnight, where a white Mitsubishi Eclipse was stolen from a Heathwood home. A person armed with a bladed weapon then reportedly attempted to gain access to a Runcorn address but was unsuccessful and fled to the stolen vehicle. Three people then gained access to a Manly property where they were confronted by a male occupant before fleeing again. Around 1:45, police believe the same group of people broke into an 8 Mile Plains home where they stole multiple items. The group unsuccessfully attempted to enter a Daisy Hill property, but broke into a Shaler Park address just after 3, where they stole a white Skoda Kodiaq. Detectives from the Bayside and Upper Mount Gravatt Criminal Investigation branches are urging for anyone with information or the group to come forward. Lachlan Gray, Brisbane.
1: In Melbourne, projectiles have been thrown and the crowd has been seen pushing back against barrier controls as the Socceroos watch party at Fed Square grows increasingly tense. Following the riot last weekend, enhanced crowd control measures have been introduced, the crowd into the thousands, even though the gates didn't open until 10:30. The final group stage match against Paraguay and San Francisco kicks off at midday local time. James and his mates are wagging school.
6: Yeah, last day of the term for year 12, but I decided to wag it. No better way to spend the last day than support your country.
1: This is Air News. In the FIFA World Cup, a stunning defeat this morning. Germany going down to Ecuador 2-1. Here's the moment on SBS in which the South American country claimed victory.
7: Today, they were required to beat the four times champions of the world.
1: The Socceroos have suffered an injury blow ahead of their final World Cup group stage match against Paraguay. Coach Tony Popovich confirming defender Jacob Italiano has joined Matthew Leckie in the side's casualty ward. A win or draw will secure Australia's progression to the round of 32. As mentioned earlier, the action kicks off at midday, local time. In rugby, Reds sensation Trayvon Pritchard has been named for the Junior Wallabies Under-20 World Cup opener against Spain this weekend. And New South Wales Rugby League bosses are rubbishing claims Laurie Daly was given the Blues coaching job in a case of jobs for mates, as rumours swirl that Trent Barrett could take over the coveted job next year. NRL Round 17 action belongs to Queensland this evening, the Titans hosting the Bulldogs before the Broncos tackle the Roosters at Lang Park. And at AFL, Collingwood have named defender Isaac Quaynor to play in tomorrow night's clash with Richmond, despite hurting his foot at training. Scott Pendlebury returns for the Pies after being rested last week. Australian Independent Radio News.
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11: When you're stuck replaying a mistake over and over in your mind or worrying about tomorrow, it's so easy to lose your sense of peace today. In the Bible, Colossians chapter 3 and verse 2, it reminds us to lift our thoughts beyond temporary problems and focus on God's perspective. 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
11: All right, friends, welcome to The Daily. Happy Friday. I don't know about you, but I mean, maybe I say this every week, but it's crazy how fast this week has just flown through. Before we wrap up the show, we have got some big news from Matt Carney. Not only has he just dropped a brand new song, but he's announced his next album. We'll hear what he's had to say about it, the title, what it represents, and importantly, when you can get a chance to hear it. It's just a couple of months away. I've got a ripping flashback. We're going to take you back to the turn of the millennium, the year 2000. We've dug a song out of the vault that was number one this week 26 years ago. But next, the Daily's mover reviewer, Shanae Bassett, is going to be back with us on the show talking about one of the big superhero movies that just landed at the cinema this week. We've got Supergirl up for review next at the Daily.
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0: Hey, you tune into the Daily Happy Friday. Let's get you into the weekend with a review of the movies that have just landed this week. Our reviewer's got his picks of the week back. Shano Bassett, welcome to the Daily, my friend.
1: Always a pleasure to be here. Thanks, Cam, for having me, and hello, everyone.
0: All right, we've returned to the superhero realm, the release of Supergirl.
2: Here's the thing. My cousin and I have very different ideas about what it means to be a hero.
0: All righty. Where do we even begin with Supergirl, Shane?
1: Well, we were briefly introduced to this Supergirl, played by Millie Alcock, who's an Australian actor. I really love supporting our Australian stars, and she plays Supergirl here. And we first saw her in the Superman movie, which came out last year, the reboot of Superman. Now she's got her own movie, and I was really hoping that we'd see something different. We'd see something sort of alternative in the superhero genre, because we've had so many superhero movies lately, and Batman, Superman, Wonder Woman, and the DC characters. I like them. You know, if I had to have a preference, it's those guys. It's them in the DC universe. I had high hopes, but Cam, I don't know if you can read my mind. I don't know if you know what I'm going to say, but unfortunately, it doesn't bring anything new to the table. It's rinse and repeat. Besides Jason Momoa as a sidekick, they have good chemistry together. The little dog Crypto and some good action sequences. There's some okay songs on the soundtrack. It's stuff we've seen before, and I had high hopes. But overall, Cam, just I don't know. I don't hype many movies up personally, and I did on this one. And unfortunately, it was enjoyable while I was watching it, but it was also quite forgettable.
0: There was a number of comments that I've seen online this week that have really not been too favourable. Would they be accurate?
1: Yeah, she's probably had it a little bit harsh. It's not entirely her fault, because as I said, she does a pretty good job. She tries to make Supergirl a little bit more relatable, a little bit more modern, and a little bit more carefree, you know, that kind of side of her. But yeah, I can see why a lot of people in particular won't like the film. There are certain aspects to it that, won't sit well with comic book aficionados.
0: Yeah. All right, Supergirl just landed at the cinema this week. Shane, your verdict out of 5 Choc Tops and its classification, please, mate.
1: Yeah, it's rated M. It does have some very much adult situations in it, and a little bit of swearing, which surprised me. However, as much as I thought it was kind of rinse and repeat, I'll still give it two Choc Tops out of 5, because I had a good time for the most part.
0: Yeah, that's about where I thought it was going to land with your verdict. Shane, thanks for being here, mate. Enjoy a movie or three over the weekend, and we'll talk to you next week.
1: Movie or three and some footy, for sure. Thanks, Cam.
0: Very nice. See you, mate.
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0: this is something special, and it's something that's completely different to anything else. 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

0: Still to come on The Daily, we'll tell you about the brand new album that Matt Carney just announced. As well as that, there's a brand new song that he's released as well called Gotta Have You. The details are coming at the news desk. But heading into the end of financial year, your tax-deductible donation keeps the station on the air. It is listener-funded. I'll explain a little bit more about that in just a moment. But Thomas, thanks so much for giving, mate. Your support has helped to keep the station on the air. What's your challenge with time running out on the end of financial year? What do you say to someone that hasn't yet given?
1: All of us are impacted one way or another with cost of living and stuff, and you know, I'd always like to donate more, but at the end of the day, it's not so much about the amount, it's what's in your heart. And if every listener that listens to the station does their little bit, then you know, we'd have this fundraising thing in the bag in next to no time.
0: That is so true. And it can be so easy when you hear something like this to be able to instantly just let your heart say no and convince yourself, and your mind will tell you all the reasons why, oh, no, you shouldn't. But I want to challenge that mindset today, especially with the end of financial year being just days away and your donation being needed to be able to keep the station on the air. What happens if you would just say yes? What happens if you would play your part, give what you can? Well, let me give you a little bit of a sneak peek behind the curtain. It'll provide hope to people that rely on this station every single day to be able to be that inspiration to not give up in the middle of really difficult conversations, really difficult seasons and circumstances. Some are outside of their control and they're just doing it really tough. You are providing hope for people in the middle of their darkest seasons. And when you're facing your struggles, think about it in the terms of what it would look like without your faith, and think about it, what it would look like without any hope. It's a pretty dark picture, isn't it, to consider that kind of reality? Well, it's your donation that is that injection of hope into people's lives. Thank you so much for just even being here right now to be able to hear this need. 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

0: Still to come on The Daily, a brand new album has just been announced from Matt Carney. To coincide with the announcement, a brand new song as well called Gotta Have You. Got the details for you at the news desk after we go old school.
1: Are you telling me you built a time machine?
0: Alrighty, we have got a ripper of a Friday flashback lined up for you today. We're heading back 26 years to the turn of the millennium. And the song that we're about to revisit, we had to dig out of the vault. There was a lot of dust and cobwebs in this particular corner. But it came out in the year 2000 on the self-titled debut album from Mark Schultz. Now, if you've never heard his name before, you would be forgiven. Because this was 26 years ago that this next song topped the Christian chart here in Australia. In fact, the self-titled debut album did pretty well for Mark because he had three separate singles hit number one in the US. There was He's My Son, there was Remember Me, and the song that also hit number one in Australia this week in the year 2000, I Am The Way. If you remember this, credit to you. But if you don't, maybe we'll introduce you to it. Mark Schultz, this is I Am The Way. Number one this week, 26 years ago. It's your daily flashback.
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0: 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We're about to wrap up and send you off into the weekend. But right now, some exciting news to get you across.
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0: Matt Carney has announced his next album will be titled Hanging by a Heartstring. He made the announcement in a new post online recorded at the airport whilst waiting on a delay.
2: I have a new record that is done. Hanging by a Heartstring. That is the title of it. It's a love letter to Nashville, contemplating my existence in this fast-moving world and returning to the love with which I first started writing music. It's coming out in October.
0: Yeah, Matt also says the album's newest single is also out, called Gotta Have You. There's nothing-

0: 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Yes, that's all about saving souls.
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0: Hey, that wraps up the daily. What a week. It's been an absolute ripper. Thanks so much for doing the journey with us, and I hope you enjoy the weekend. We've got plenty of surprises. All the news, all the regulars will be with us next week here at the daily. Enjoy the weekend, and we'll talk to you then.
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1: This is Air News ACT. Good morning, I'm Steve Barker. Contentious changes to Australia's tax system have passed Parliament after some last-minute changes. From July next year, the capital gains tax discount and negative gearing concessions will be reined in. The government has watered down some aspects of the new rules amid concern they could stifle investment. Prime Minister Anthony Albanese has told Parliament the reforms will help more young people buy a house.
2: Fixing a broken system to give first home buyers a fair crack. And during this debate, those opposite, though, say even though they acknowledge it's not working, don't do anything about it. Well, that is not the Labor way.
1: An 80-year-old woman has pleaded guilty to causing a crash that claimed the life of a 4-year-old boy at a shopping centre. Maureen Brew faced the ACT Magistrates Court yesterday, where it was revealed she'd been driving a blue car that hit the boy in January before continuing into a shopfront. The boy was treated at the scene by bystanders as well as paramedics before being transported to hospital. He died there a short time later. She'll be sentenced at a later date. ACT police have released an image of a man accused of assaulting a teenage boy in Canberra's north. Sarah Patterson with more.
3: Police say two teenage boys had been walking along Appleford Avenue in Jacka earlier this month when a vehicle stopped nearby and the male driver spoke to them. The man then exited his vehicle and allegedly assaulted one of the boys before driving off. Police have released a face-fit image of the man who, at the time of the incident, was wearing a dark beanie, glasses, an orange hooded jumper, black cargo pants and brown boots. Anyone who recognises the man or witnessed the incident on June 12th, is urged to contact Crime Stoppers via the Crime Stoppers ACT website. Sarah Patterson, Air News.
1: Direct flights from Canberra to Bali have taken off once again, this time with a new carrier. Virgin Australia is running 3 160-seat return services a week to the Indonesian city of Denpasar, with the prospect of 5 flights a week during school holidays. It makes them the first Australian airline to fly internationally from Canberra Airport, joining Fiji Airways and Qatar Airways in their overseas offerings. Local shops are a distinctive feature of Canberra, dotted throughout the capital in a bid to provide convenient amenities and encourage a sense of community. However, over time, some have thrived, while others have struggled to secure tenants or avoid falling into disrepair. The ACT government says it will spend about $8.25 million upgrading Chisholm, Coolerman Court, Kingston, as well as Kippax shopping centres. And speaking of shops, Aldi has retained its crown as Australia's cheapest supermarket. The latest grocery survey by Choice found a basket of 16 everyday items came to a total of around $69. Editorial director Mark Sorrell says that same basket was about $9 more expensive at Woolies, Coles and IGA.
4: Another part of this is, you know, Aldi, Woolies and Coles all have their own home brand stuff. IGA doesn't have quite as many of those home brand things. So when it comes to this grocery basket, sometimes to buy like for like, we're having to buy a bit more expensive stuff.
1: In air sport, the Canberra Raiders have locked down another one of their emerging young stars with a big contract extension. Forward Joe Roddy has signed on until the end of 2030, a 3-year extension. The Raiders had already moved to lock in Hudson Young, and now they've opened talks with a raft of young guns to build for the future. Have yourself a great weekend. I'm Steve Barker. This is Air News, Canberra. 91.9 and 94.

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1: We often hear that marriage is about two becoming one. 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
1: Hello, this is Hilary with Faith Bites, and we're thinking about the wonderful Good Shepherd that we have who takes care of us, and that's Jesus Christ. We've been looking at Psalm 23 and thinking about how he yearns to restore our soul. Now, our souls are our minds, our wills, our emotions, and that's the area where the enemy of our soul targets us so often with fears and worries and lies and lack. And we can start worrying about the future. We can start mulling over some evil, bad things of the past. And we just totally lose the sense of rest and joy and peace that he's wanting us to walk in with him. And he says he wants to lead us in paths of righteousness. And you know, where the kingdom of God is, Paul the Apostle, he wrote to the people in Rome, and he said, you know what, you can tell it very clearly. Where there's righteousness and peace and joy in the Holy Spirit, that's where the kingdom of God is. Where the kingdom of darkness is, there's usually unrighteousness, there's chaos, there's unrest, there's lack of peace, and there's usually misery and no joy at all. And I don't know about you, I'm fed up of living in that grumbly place. I want to live in that place of gratitude and live in that place of his righteousness. And I pray this for you, as I pray for myself, that we can actually take the Lord's Prayer seriously. Because Lord Jesus taught his disciples to pray, and he said, if you will forgive others what they've done and you've perceived they've done against you, the Father will forgive you and he will keep you from temptation and he'll deliver you from the evil one. And you know, this week I've been thinking about this and it was like a big ding-a-ling, and I pray it can be for you too. If you want to walk in his paths of righteousness in whatever way you're struggling, you can actually ask him, is there someone I need to forgive? Maybe you need to forgive God. Maybe you're holding something against him for something awful that's happened. Maybe you need to forgive yourself. Maybe you need to forgive someone in your family or your workplace or whatever. But you know, the key to us walking in righteousness is to walk in the joy and the love and the peace comes when we forgive others and we know we're forgiven by our own God. And then we can trust he will keep us from temptations and he will give us a way out. He'll give us wisdom. We'll know what to do. And he also promises that he will deliver us from the clutches of the evil one, and we will walk in his paths of righteousness and we will know his joy and love. In Jesus' name, amen.

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Can people change? This is an ongoing debate that will plague people until the end of time. It has been at the heart of stories, novels, and films throughout human history. Can humans change their ways? History does prove that it can be done. Still, we do see bad behavior repeating itself consistently year after year. So where do we go to find concrete answers? The words of the Bible do provide the answers that people seek. There is a request in the Psalms that says, "Create in me a clean heart, O God." This is a great place to start when considering how hearts can be changed with God, by discovering how we can move from bad to good, a feat that cannot be done by sheer will or by merely following a 12-step program. The answer to this age-old question is found in the words of the Bible. This may seem simplistic, but it is an answer that will change your life. This is Russ Matthews with God in 60 Seconds. To open up more space for reflection and conversation about God, go to thirdspace.org.au.

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1: I'm Mark Dransfield. Australia's landmark social media ban for under-16s could soon be strengthened. Studies have shown up to 4 in 5 underage teenagers are still bypassing restrictions to access platforms like TikTok and Instagram. Prime Minister Anthony Albanese has told Nine the government is considering stronger measures.
2: That if there are legal challenges, then they are strengthened, the opportunity of getting these laws upheld, and also make sure that we continue to hold these social media giants to account.
1: A probe has found a third of Australian fuel retailers is failing to fully comply with measurement regulations. Lee Harrison explains.
3: A national audit has found nearly one in 20 fuel pumps are shortchanging motorists, delivering less fuel than what's being paid for. 3,000 pumps were tested at more than 400 fuel retailers. The Daily Telegraph revealing investigators issued nearly 200 non-compliance notices to business, retailers forced to fix the underpouring pumps before they can be used again. Dodgy operators can also be hit with fines of up to $222,000 for each offence. Lee Harrison, Air News.
1: A woman has been found dead at a nursing home in Sydney's West, with one of her relatives now in police custody. The 84-year-old's body was discovered by staff in a building at the facility in Rooty Hill. Detective Superintendent Darren Batchelor says police will allege the 53-year-old woman in custody administered a substance to the deceased.
4: We don't know exactly what that substance is at the moment or whether that contributed to her passing last night.
1: Federal police say six children in the Philippines have been removed from harm as a result of an investigation into a West Australian man. Sean Bindley reports.
5: The AFP says the 53-year-old was intercepted by border officials on his return to Perth from the Philippines in late March. It's alleged they found a mobile with child abuse material and communications with a Filipino person suspected of facilitating the procurement of children. Philippines officials were informed and national police took the children to safety. The Albany man is facing five charges, including trying to procure a child to engage in sexual activity from outside of Australia. Sean Bindley, News.
1: Overseas now, and at least 188 people are confirmed to have died in northern Venezuela, where two powerful back-to-back quakes hit yesterday. Rescuers are searching the rubble in the capital Caracas and further north in the state of La Guaira, where dozens of buildings have collapsed. Thousands of people are still unaccounted for. International help is on the way, including from the US, Mexico, Qatar and Spain. China and India have also pledged to help. And in air showbiz, Lionel Richie's been taken to hospital after abruptly ending a show in Minnesota. He was forced to sit down on the stage as he sang his 80s hit Dancing on the Ceiling because he was feeling dizzy. The 77-year-old tried to continue but then took an unplanned intermission and did not return. Checking the Aussie share market, the All Ords is up 13 points at 89.64. One Australian dollar is buying around 69 US cents. This is Air News. At the World Cup, a win or draw against Paraguay today will be enough for the Socceroos to progress into the round of 32. A short time ago, it was nil all, with Connor Metcalf clipped on the eyebrow. Earlier, Ecuador stunned Group E leaders Germany 2-1 to sneak into the knockout stages as one of the top third-place teams. Here's the call on SBS.
6: Today, they were required to beat the four times champions of the world.
1: Ivory Coast defeated Curaçao 2-0. Meanwhile, the Netherlands beat Tunisia 3-1. Japan and Sweden battled to a 1-1 draw. To NRL, where the Titans are bracing for a Bulldogs onslaught in tonight's Round 17 clash. Stephen Crichton makes a surprise shift to 5-8 against Gold Coast, but Titans coach Josh Hannay says his team is confident they can contain the Dogs skipper.
7: Obviously, Crichton hasn't played a lot of six at NRL level, but he stepped in there last week and did a job, and he's a quality player, so they'll come up here full of confidence, but so are we.
1: Later, the Broncos host the Roosters. And in AFL, Hawthorn's recalled Flynn Perez, Cal Shadia and Jack Dalton for tonight's game against the Giants. GWS are without Jesse Hogan. He has a broken finger. Australian Independent Radio News.
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0: I mean, Christian radio is essential, isn't it? 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It's an essential.
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1: There's a difference between being well-known and being influential. Moses' parents aren't very well-known at all, but perhaps they're among the most influential people who ever lived. To preserve their little son Moses' life, they came up with an audacious scheme to get him adopted into the Egyptian royal court. Moses' mother didn't have him very long, only long enough until he was weaned. But can you imagine with what care his mother taught her little son, knowing that all too soon she would have to give him up? The way in which his mother influenced Moses' life changed history, because Moses didn't end up being Egyptian, but instead the founder of what would eventually become the Jewish nation and revered today by the three great global faiths of Judaism, Christianity, and Islam. I believe that influence is very important, and as followers of Jesus, I believe that influence can be eternal. Remember, you never know how far your influence will extend.
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0: now. One Way News.
1: I'm Mark Dransfield. The federal government is confident anger about its tax changes will eventually ease. Federal politics editor Michael Packie has more.
2: The Greens have helped Labor get its contentious tax reforms over the line, which will see capital gains and negative gearing concessions reined in. The government has been accused of breaking an election promise and lying to voters, while business groups argue they could stifle investment. Prime Minister Anthony Albanese says tax changes are never easy, but are in the nation's best interest.
3: Some of the nonsense that's out there will dissipate.
2: The government has been forced to make some adjustments, most recently overturning an element in the policy which would have left couples who jointly own an investment property worse off if one dies or divorce. The opposition's Jane Hume says it shows how flawed the legislation is.
4: They have screwed this up from start to finish.
2: The tax changes kick in from July next year. Michael Packie, Canberra.
1: The Tasmanian government has removed hundreds of thousands of driver's licence photos from a national facial recognition database. Pulse Tasmania reports more than 468,000 photos were removed amid concerns about how biometric data would be protected. The uploading happened last decade without the consent of drivers and before federal laws were in place. A body's been found in the search for a Sydney woman allegedly murdered by her son, Dusty Fitzpatrick reports.
5: Police began searching for the 58-year-old woman after she failed to return home from Winston Hills 2.5 weeks ago. It's understood she'd travelled to the suburb to meet with her 34-year-old son at a reserve to discuss financial matters. He was taken into custody near Nowra about 3 days after she was last seen and charged with her murder. A body has now been located in bushland near Mount Banks Road in the Blue Mountains National Park. It's yet to be formally identified, but is believed to be that of the missing woman. Dusty Fitzpatrick, Sydney.
1: The Victorian opposition leader says it's too early to say if the party will take action against MP Moira Deeming after police cleared Matthew Guy of an accusation he assaulted her. Ms Deeming claims she was put in a headlock during a function in Sunshine West, but security camera vision shows Mr Guy leaning into a conversation, placing his hand on her shoulder. Jess Wilson has told the ABC she's pleased the matter's been resolved.
6: I have given Matthew that opportunity this morning to respond. I've reached out to Moira to seek a conversation with her when she returns from overseas.
1: Overseas now, and the King and Queen have revealed they will no longer reside at Buckingham Palace. Europe correspondent Mimi Becker says the move breaks almost two centuries of royal tradition.
7: Buckingham Palace is currently undergoing a $700 million renovation, but Buckingham Palace has revealed that the King and Queen will never move into the palace, and they will instead stay at Clarence House as their London residence. This is a real break in royal tradition as well, as the reigning monarch has lived at the palace since 1837.
1: Meantime, King Charles has released his personal tax bill for the first time, revealing he paid almost $25 million Australian dollars in taxes last financial year. This is AIR News. First to the World Cup, and a short time ago the Socceroos and Paraguay were nil all in our final group match. Christian Volpato started on the right wing and produced the Socceroos' best effort of the first half with a left foot shot that was saved. Paraguay was unable to produce a single attempt on goal throughout the first half, but a draw will suit both teams and would mean Australia would qualify for the round of 32 by coming second place in the group. Essendon has announced a five-person panel which will select the AFL club's next senior coach. Sarah Patterson reports.
8: Weeks on from the sacking of Brad Scott, Bombers president Andrew Welsh will be joined by the likes of Football Governance Committee Chair Ted Richards and CEO Tim Roberts, the latter of whom says the panel's deep expertise across leadership, governance, football and people and culture will help it to appoint the best candidate to replace Scott in the top job. That person, Robert says, will be someone who demonstrates a clear and compelling vision for the future of the football club. Scott was let go last month, with the Bombers then having posted just one win from the previous 24 games. The club is yet to get a win on the board under interim coach Dean Solomon after three games in charge. Sarah Patterson, S Sport.
1: And the boss of the New South Wales Rugby League has slammed the personal attacks being launched at Blues coach Laurie Daly over the Origin series. Australian Independent Radio News.
0: Joy,
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1: I've been listening for about 20 years, so it's been in my life a long time. 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

0: Welcome to the Mercy Minute with Mercy Ship CEO, Dr. Michelle White.
1: A man named Lawson approached a Mercy Ship's volunteer and mumbled, "I came here to get help." It was hard to understand what he was saying. The tumour in his mouth was so large he could barely speak. For 4 years it had been growing, slowly taking everything from him. The people in his village would not sell him food because they worried his condition was contagious. His wife abandoned him and their children out of fear. Without work or food, he could not provide for his children. Lawson knew that he needed help, so he turned to the strangers who had arrived in his country longing for mercy. Aboard the hospital ship, he found more than he could imagine. Not only was the tumour removed, but the love the volunteers showed him brought hope back into his life. Before he left, he had one more thing he wanted to share with our crew. "I survived! Praise the Lord! Hallelujah! Amen!"
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1: For many, to create art is to create something to be seen, experienced, and even praised by others. But there are times when some artists might create simply as a response to God. A piece of art, lovingly created, but destined to be seen by no one but God. Art that is seen by no one can be considered wasteful in terms of time, material, and finances. It reminds me of the story in the Bible where a lady breaks an alabaster jar of expensive perfume over Jesus' feet. There were those present who saw this as a terrible waste and missed seeing it for what it truly was, an act of worship. And Jesus affirms the woman's actions. A lavish outpouring is never wasted. It's true worship.
0: Carl Faze for DailyNudge.org.
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0: One Way News.
1: I'm Mark Dransfield. The Socceroos have qualified for the knockout stage at the FIFA World Cup after a nil-all draw with Paraguay. Australia finishes second in the group behind the US and will next play round 32 in Dallas next Saturday morning. We'll have a full report in sport. A critical incident investigation is underway after a man was shot by police at Fairfield in Sydney's West. Police responding to a concern for welfare report say the man ran at them before an officer shot him in the arm and torso. Assistant Commissioner Brett McFadden says they don't believe the man had a weapon.
2: At this stage, there's no information to say he was armed at this stage. But that is forming part of the investigation.
1: Venezuela's health minister says at least 235 people are now known to have died in powerful back-to-back earthquakes which hit the country yesterday. Large numbers of people are still unaccounted for. Rescue teams are combing through the rubble of collapsed buildings trying to find survivors. The BBC's Will Grant reports.
3: They are working around the clock in rescue teams trying to pull people from the rubble. These first hours are absolutely crucial to get to those voices that they can here under the rubble. The Venezuelan emergency services are experienced in this area. However, the last years of brain drain of such a massive exodus of young people have impacted their ability to operate in emergency services. But look, they are working around the clock. They're attempting to reach those most affected in the state of La Guaira.
1: The UN is coordinating the response with specialist teams arriving from countries including US, Mexico, Qatar and Spain. And two US naval vessels and transport planes have been sent to the region. University students will pay more for a degree next year. Carolee Katsimbanis has details.
4: Australian uni fees are up 3.5%. Prices published for 111 different courses next year have raised eyebrows among students. News Corp says for the first time, law, business and arts degrees will cost more than $55,000, deliberately made more expensive to try and discourage more students from enrolling due to a glut of graduates, while the cheapest degrees for nursing, teaching, IT and agriculture cost just $15,000.
1: An audit has found nearly 1 in 20 fuel pumps across Australia is shortchanging drivers. The National Measurement Institute tested about 3,000 pumps in the days after the Iran war broke out. 4.5% of tested bowsers were found to have dispensed less fuel than the amount displayed on the bowser. One of Australia's rarest coins has been returned to the Perth Mint after spending decades in private collections. The 1899 half-sovereign coin was struck in the Mint's opening years as a coin of record. Tina Kircher from the Mint says the coin has been on quite the journey.
5: This may have been sent to another mint to show them what we were able to do or capable of, and then it kind of got lost in someone's hands or someone's collection, and then obviously surfaced, and we're delighted just to bring that back here and put it on display for everyone to see.
1: And briefly in air showbiz, Lionel Richie has been taken to hospital after abruptly ending a show in Minnesota due to a dizzy spell on stage. This is Air News. Australia gained the result it was looking for in its final group game at the FIFA World Cup 2026, as Air Sport's Graham Davis reports.
6: It's almost certain that the only thing that will be remembered about Australia's goalless draw with Paraguay is that it allowed both teams to progress to the round of 32. The Socceroos finished second in the group and will travel to Dallas to play the second place team in Group G, which could be any one of Egypt, Iran, Belgium and New Zealand. It was a game of very few efforts on goal, although three of the best came in added on time. Boss had a good game and was nearly rewarded when his left foot shot curled wide of the far post following a driving run. Mauricio then had Paraguay's best chance of the game, but shot too close to beach before Yenge had Australia's final attempt saved. The Socceroos celebrations at the end showed they were more than happy with the draw. Graham Davis in Santa Clara for Air Sport.
1: Turning to AFL, and another setback for Giants star Jesse Hogan. He's been ruled out of tonight's clash with Hawthorn at the MCG with a broken finger. And in NRL, Broncos coach Michael Maguire has defended his call to appoint Payne Haas as stand-in captain in tonight's clash with the Roosters. Brisbane star front rower will leave the club at the end of the season for South Sydney. Earlier, the Titans faced the Bulldogs. Australian Independent Radio News.
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0: You hear people talk about their calling, and it sounds oh so noble. But a calling inevitably has a cost. It means laying down your own desires in the service of others. And that is noble indeed. Hi, I'm Bernie Diamond, and welcome again to Fresh. Some like to flaunt their works for all to see. Sir Nicholas Winton was not one of those. In 1938, he cancelled a ski holiday to help a friend working with refugees in Czechoslovakia. Seeing the Nazi threat, he organised the rescue of 669 Jewish children by arranging trains, securing visas, and finding foster homes in Britain. He kept quiet about that for 50 years, never seeking recognition. Living entirely for himself would have been much safer, much easier. But Winton chose the harder road of service, valuing others above himself. Philippians chapter 2, verses 3 and 4. In whatever you do, don't let selfishness or pride be your guide. Be humble and honour others more than yourselves. Don't be interested only in your own life, but care about the lives of others too. I think you'd agree that the sort of life Paul's talking about in that passage is the very definition of a noble calling. We don't have to achieve some great thing to attain that nobility. It's the little things we do along the way that impact people's lives. In a world where self-interest is the norm, it's never been more true that living for yourself alone is the lowest form of life. The richest life isn't measured by what you keep, but by how much of yourself you give away. Don't be interested only in your own life, but care about the lives of others too. That's God's Word, fresh for you today.
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1: It's interesting that when Jesus spoke to the people, he made it clear that following him wouldn't be easy. There'd be choices to make and there'd be a cost. And perhaps these days we're tempted to leave out the costly bits. We focus on God's extravagant love for us through Jesus. But if that's how much God loves, then our response will always be wholehearted. And that might look different for each of us at each stage of life. But at some point, we might leave the comforts of home and serve in needy parts of the world. Or we might teach underprivileged children in remote areas. 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Or we might provide beds for homeless people or runaway teenagers. Or we might forgive when it seems impossible. The cost for each of us will look different. But as followers of Jesus, we will be shaped by extravagant grace rather than fear and self-absorption. This is Everyday Stories with Naomi Reid.

0: One Way News.
1: I'm Mark Dransfield. The corporate watchdog is warning Australians to be on alert after bank impersonation scams stole nearly $2.5 million in 5 months. ASIC says direct phone calls were the most common tactic, accounting for nearly $2 million of the stolen funds. Commissioner Alan Kirkland warns the scams are becoming more realistic.
2: We are seeing scammers get more sophisticated in the way in which they are contacting consumers and impersonating banks as a way of convincing people to hand over login details or to click on fake links, which is really just a way for scammers to get into your bank account.
1: The federal government is understood to be open to more changes to its budget reforms. Its contentious overhaul of the country's tax system has passed Parliament after last-minute modifications. Treasurer Jim Chalmers says it isn't uncommon for changes to be made to big reform packages.
3: We're really up front on budget night that we knew that there was more consultation to do. And that's been the case, and we've been working through that in a considered way, a methodical way, to make sure that as these implementation details and next steps are announced, that we get it right.
1: South Australian police are searching for a man who stole a BMW during a test drive in Adelaide. He took the 2008 sedan for a spin just before midnight and returned a short time later. Senior Constable Rebecca Stokes says things turned nasty after that.
4: But it was when the victim asked him to show his licence and identification and they were starting to haggle over the already agreed price, the man produced a knife and drove off in the BMW.
1: New South Wales communities affected by the closure of the Great Western Highway are welcoming a new $20 million support package, but locals say they're not out of the woods yet. The package includes additional grants of up to $10,000 available to communities like Lithgow, which were excluded from the initial program. Lithgow Mayor Cassandra Coleman says more drivers are being diverted through the main street while the highway's closed, and it's affecting local businesses.
5: And they're affected due to the fact that our locals are so overwhelmed by the traffic, so they're not getting foot traffic to walk in the door. So the $20 million in funding is a good start, and I'm hoping as a community we can ask for more.
1: Overseas now, and the King and Queen have revealed they will no longer reside at Buckingham Palace. Europe correspondent Mimi Becker says the move breaks almost two centuries of royal tradition.
6: Buckingham Palace is currently undergoing a $700 million renovation, but Buckingham Palace has revealed that the King and Queen will never move into the palace and they will instead stay at Clarence House as their London residence. This is a real break in royal tradition as well, as the reigning monarch has lived at the palace since 1837.
1: Meantime, King Charles has released his personal tax bill for the first time, revealing he paid almost $25 million Australian dollars in taxes last financial year. And in air health news, a new study shows around 30% of people contain a genetic variant which puts them at greater risk of lung disease and severe COVID. Researchers have discovered the variant can disrupt the functions of a newly discovered enzyme, increasing the risk of disease. This is Air News. First to the World Cup, and Socceroos coach Tony Popovich is celebrating after today's nil-all draw with Paraguay in California.
7: Unbelievable. Just so proud of everyone involved, the staff, the players. And, you know, now we go to Dallas and we'll try and do something special.
1: The result means Australia's qualified for the knockout stage at the World Cup for only the third time in their history. July 4 is their next game. AFL, and another setback for Giants star Jesse Hogan. He's been ruled out of tonight's clash with Hawthorn at the MCG. Coach Adam Kingsley says Hogan suffered a broken finger during last week's loss to Carlton, having previously been sidelined for a month with a hip injury.
8: Just broke the end of his finger in a contest and ended up being a little bit more severe than what we expected. So he went in for surgery a few nights ago to tidy it up, and he's going to be out for a little while now.
1: And in NRL, the Dolphins are preparing to unleash a full-strength side in Saturday's top four clash with the Warriors. Selwyn Cobbo and Hamiso Tabuai-Fido headline the Finns' major inclusions. Coach Christian Wolf says their stars are ready to back up last week's performance.
9: Full confidence in the blokes that we do have, and they went and got the job done for us, so that was great as well. And you know, really good to be back full strength this week. You know, we played well the last time we had this team out on the field, so we're going to do that again.
1: Australian Independent Radio News.
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10: some amazing blue sky outside. It's 12.9 degrees. Currently feels like 10.4. Not a lot of movement in the trees, so the wind levels are down from what I can see out the window. Got a bit of cloud around. The weekend forecast, well, actually four-day forecast. Saturday, minimum of 114 is your maximum. It's going to be partly cloudy. Sunday, 2 is your minimum. 14, your maximum. It's going to be cloudy. There'll be some morning fog and some possible showers either in the late afternoon or early evening, but less than 1 mil, so not too much to be worried about. Monday, 5 is your minimum. We'll get up to a top of 15. It's going to be cloudy. There's a 40% chance of some showers happening on Monday. They are likely to be in the evening. Now, from Tuesday and Wednesday, there's a lot of rain coming, so make the most of the next 3 days. Tuesday, 5 is your minimum, 14 and cloudy. A high chance of rain happening on Tuesday in the vicinity of 5 to 10 mils. And Wednesday, I won't give out the minimum and maximum, but 20 to 40 mils of rain expected on Wednesday. And that is your 5-day forecast on One Way Home.
6: Traffic. Laughs. 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
10: Thanks for tuning in. It's BG with you this afternoon. Al's having some time off and we still have a great show, even though Al's not here. After 4:30, I'm going to be joined by Reverend Dr. Bruce Stevens. He has a new book out and we are going to find out more about that. The title of the book is Broken But Recovery and Growth After Spiritual Trauma. So Bruce is going to unpack that book. After 4:30, 5 o'clock, we have the 5 at 5 returning. We have a very special topic today, and it relates to events that are happening around the world, but also relates to spiritual principles as well. So can't wait to unpack the 5 at 5. And moving forward, we'll have a look at the community notice board. We are still in the closing stages, I guess you could say, of our Sharing Faith and Bringing Hope appeal. We'll go through some updates in relation to that. We are only $400 off $55,000 in total. So that's something we'll look at. And 6:30, the sports report. And we're going to have a very special look at the World Cup now that most of the stage games have actually played out. From now, well, maybe after this weekend, I think we go into knockout stages. So anyone, if you lose, you're out from this point on, I think after the weekend, that is. So stick around, big show coming up. Zach Williams will kick us off with Wait For Me here on One Way Home. It's BG with you, sharing faith, bringing hope.

0: Hi, this is Des from Momentum. What if we as men are stressed because we cannot see what's coming tomorrow? Anxiety is a menace in our culture, and if we don't watch it, we can get anxious about anything, even though it might not happen at all. Men, there's basically no value whatsoever in trying to predict what's going to happen tomorrow or getting worried about it. All that our concerns for tomorrow do for us is to rob us of today. Jesus taught his disciples this exact point. They worried about what they would eat or what they would wear. In our day, we also have concerns we need to trust God for, whether our contract will be extended, whether we'll get the mortgage, whether we'll be able to afford it, the protection and provision of our families, etc. Jesus reminds us to focus on today itself, for today has enough worries of its own. What Jesus is saying is best we can do is to stay in the present.
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0: Well, this week I've really been getting into sounds. Yes, and shouts, actually, just to be a little bit more specific. Now, I've been looking into decibels, and there is a purpose to the madness. So the safe zone for the human ear, 50 decibels would be moderate rainfall or quiet office. 70 decibels is a vacuum cleaner or light traffic. So as we go up from the safe zone, as it's called, we go into the caution zone. So 80 decibels is heavy city traffic or a noisy restaurant. 85 is a noisy blender or a hairdryer. And that is the caution zone. We're now going into the danger zone. Okay, that sounds like a good name for a movie. Power tools, lawnmowers, and passing motorcycles are in the 90 to 100. And stick with me if you're listening. 110 rock concerts, sporting events, or car horns. So that is 110. 120, which is right near the ceiling, sirens, thunder, and jet planes taking off. Now, why is BG going through all these decibels? Well, as I said, 120, remember that, sirens, thunder, and jet planes taken off. During the week, an Australian man has broken the world record for the loudest ever shout. And that shout came in at 122.4 decibels. So 2.4 decibels louder than a jet engine. So not only is the man an Australian, but he actually comes from Canberra. And so that's why it got my attention as far as Media Expedia goes. So his name is Joseph McGrail Baitup. He's an air conditioner cleaner and honorary town crier. And he has broken the world record for the loudest ever shout at 122.4 decibels. So the 58-year-old local said it took him 7 attempts to break the record and that his voice was shot for days afterwards. 122.4 decibels. He beat the record of a Northern Ireland teacher, Annalisa Flanagan, who in 1994, so this record stood for 32 years, yelled quiet at 121.7 decibels. Can you imagine Annalisa Flanagan being your teacher, yelling quiet at 121.7 decibels? I imagine she had a fair bit of practice being a teacher. I'm guessing a primary teacher, but that is very loud. So the Canberra man takes the chocolates, and the fact that he yelled out, he shouted out that so loudly is a perfect segue for my song, which is coming up shortly. So the RNID, which is the Royal National... they just say it's the RNID. So we have to... Everyone just... I guess they just have to know who they are. 130 decibels is the level where most people experience pain. And that is the level of a jet taking off 100 metres away. So he experimented, Mr. Baitup experimented with some different words before choosing the word now, and he belted that out at a radio studio. And the audio was recorded and the record was confirmed. So he also had held another record for shooting 10 archery arrows in 60 seconds. However, 9 months later, a 7-year-old boy beat him by over 11 seconds. So the fact that he shouted so loudly, we are going to shout from this radio station with one of the all-time classics in Christian music. Yes, it comes from the last century. It's okay. I know that PJ is not listening, but this is a classic in any Christian... classic Christian song here. Let's just leave it at that. Darlene Sheck, Shout to the Lord. Here on One Way Home, sharing faith, bringing hope.

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1: 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This afternoon, it's BG with you until 7 o'clock. And coming up after the 4:30 news, we'll be talking to the Reverend Dr. Bruce Stevens. He is local and he has a book out that we are going to unpack with him. That's coming up after the news. Now we've got a song by Toby Mac and...

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1: Air News headlines. I'm Mark Dransfield. Making news today, Australia's landmark social media ban for under-16s could soon be strengthened because up to 4 in 5 underage teenagers are still bypassing restrictions. Meantime, the federal government is understood to be open to more changes to its proposed budget reforms. An audit has found nearly 1 in 20 fuel pumps across Australia is shortchanging drivers. A woman's been questioned over the death of her relative in a Western Sydney aged care home. At least 235 people are now confirmed dead and many missing after powerful back-to-back earthquakes in Venezuela. The UN is coordinating a response involving other countries. And the royals are moving out of Buckingham Palace for good. The King and Queen will reside at neighbouring Clarence.

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2: Yes, you are listening to BG. We are still in the midst of our appeal. Only 4 days to go until the end of the financial year. Current tally update is 56,045. That's a massive effort. Thank you so much to everyone who has either one prayed for our station so that we continue to share the good news of Christ throughout our community. Two, you've generously given to keep the station doing what God has commissioned it to do. And three, you've given up your time to tell people about One Way FM, 91.9 in the city and 94.3 in the Tuggeranong area, sharing faith and bringing hope. It is our latest fundraiser. You also have the chance to become a subscriber. It warms my heart to see that we have seen four new subscribers join throughout this fundraiser. So a very big thank you from the team here. Big thanks, Wynn and Jance in Bonner, Stuart from Ngunnawal, Mercy from Blacktown, Robin from Belconnen, Janelle from Canberra. Thank you so much for your generous donations. And I want to just give some listener feedback. What would you say to someone thinking about giving to this appeal? This listener said, faith and hope are things we all need, especially in the business and uncertainty of daily life. I've been listening to One Way FM for over a year now, and it has genuinely lifted my spirit. The Christian messages shared by this community remind me that I'm not alone in my walk of faith. Well, amen to that. That's fantastic feedback. There's something powerful about tuning in and hearing encouragement, truth, and hope spoken into your day, especially on the hard days when you need it most. It's important to me that stations like One Way FM continue because faith needs to be nurtured and shared. That's amazing. You should. You are a preacher. So good, this feedback. And yeah, not finished yet, not just received once and forgotten. Every message, every song, every testimony adds up over time, building resilience and hope in listeners like me. I want others to have access to that same encouragement, especially those who might be going through difficult seasons and need a reminder that God is present and faithful. Wow, well, that person should do our marketing here at One Way FM, because that is amazing. It's amazing feedback. Thank you so much for your feedback, and thank you for being part of the community. Now, I just want to make you aware there is one general local business that has committed $10,000. Yes, you heard that right. $10,000 when two other businesses or individuals also contribute $10,000 each. So it's a matching challenge of the highest proportions, I guess. So that's $30,000 in total that could be added to the fundraising effort that anonymous local business has put up $10,000 and is looking for two businesses or individuals to match them. So I'm reading this out on the hope that maybe someone out there feels it in their heart, and please be prayerful about any donation you give. So thank you very much again. We are, as I said, 4 days away from the end of the financial year, which that's gone so fast. So that will end the appeal on Tuesday, I believe, 4 days away. Yeah, that could be right. So I need to keep cracking. Jeremy Camp here with I Still Believe. And coming up after that, the Reverend Dr. Bruce Stevens will join me here, and we're going to unpack his book, which is called Broken But Recovery and Growth After Spiritual Trauma. So stick around for that. That's coming up shortly.

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2: You're with BG here on One Way Home. It gives me a great privilege to speak to, in the studio, the Reverend Dr. Bruce Stevens, who's an associate minister at Wesley Uniting Church in Canberra, a retired clinical and forensic psychologist and former Wiking Professor of Aging and Practical Theology at Charles Sturt University. He's also authored 14 books in psychology, theology and professional practice. Dr. Bruce Stevens, welcome to One Way FM.
3: Thank you, BG. It's a delight to be with you.
2: Yeah, thanks for joining us in the studio. You're an author and you're a local. I believe you've been here for 60 years. That's impressive. I imagine there's been some changes in Canberra over the last 60 years. What's the most significant?
3: Well, as I think as a Christian, just seeing the changes in the churches and the way they operate together is very important. And I think that there's been a good spirit in this place. It really is a privilege to live here.
2: Yeah, fantastic. So that's amazing. So you are retired now as a Uniting Church minister, is that correct?
3: Yes, I am.
2: You are? Okay.
3: Yes.
2: So this is not your first book, I believe. You've written a number of books prior to this. Can you tell us in a nutshell your motivation for writing this current book?
3: This current book is because it's called Broken But, Recovery and Growth After Spiritual Trauma. I wanted to address severe trauma, which ends up with people that have, obviously the church hasn't always been a safe place for some people get abused and traumatized through ministers or representatives of the church or even context within the church. And I wanted to address the severe end of the trauma spectrum with evidence-based clinical psychology and spiritual resources. That's where I wanted to fit the book into, and I think there was a niche for that perspective.
2: I think we were just sharing off air that anyone that's been at church for a short time or a long time, there's always the possibility that, something, whether it's a disagreement or something along those lines, people can be injured in churches. There's different, obviously, severities of injury as far as that goes, both emotional and spiritual.
3: Yes, it's very important to acknowledge both areas. The emotional, with trauma, you become dysregulated. And with severe trauma, you have intrusive images, you have memories, you have waking in the night with nightmares, just like almost a soldier who's returned from active conflict. But there's also the spiritual dimension. If, say, someone was molested by a clergy person or was defrauded of their life savings through some scam that had a religious justification, then there is an element of recovery includes reconnecting with the church in a healthy way, recovering an image of God that's healthy, and spiritually it's even possible through trauma because to grow spiritually. And I wanted to explore that because in these realm of psychology, trauma psychology, there's the idea of post-traumatic growth. And I applied that model to spiritual growth after trauma. And I think it's a valuable contribution.
2: I know that I am a pastor myself, and sometimes the obvious option if we experience trauma in the church is for someone to say, well, church wasn't for me and I'll leave it behind. And they leave that trauma behind and it really goes with them. And until they actually get to a point where they've actually deal with that trauma, I mean, this is not something that we want to carry around with.
3: Exactly. And you're right. Would that it were so easy to simply leave it behind. But the reality is that people experience the symptoms, the dysregulation, the nightmares, whatever else, and we're all within a spiritual context, they experience that and it not only blocks their relationships with close friends, family, former friends if they've left the church, but it blocks their relationship with God, and that's an important dimension that needs to be repaired. And so the book does address that with a lot of self-help and self-care strategies such as mindfulness. And also I look at the theological implication of, you think about the early church, it was a post-traumatic community. because their founder died as a criminal. So they were certainly huddled together as a little sect of Judaism for a while until it grew beyond the bounds of that. But there was, I mean, the whole trauma dimension, and you could also ask, what was the effect of trauma on Jesus? And if Jesus was the Son of God, as we believe, that he was divine, he took the experience of trauma into the very being of God. Now, Jürgen Moltmann has explored that theologically, and he's one of the most significant theological voices in the 20th century. And I think that that whole, it means that someone who experiences trauma spiritually actually has a link to Jesus in a way and a link to God that's quite unique.
2: I think about the pictures of Jesus in Gethsemane when he, you know, he was, you know, sweating drops of blood. Such was the trauma of what he was expecting to experience within his predicament, taking on the sin of mankind on the cross. That would have been traumatic. We need to go to a break, but we'll come back. We're talking to Dr. Bruce Stevens, clinical psychologist. We'll be more after this.

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1: You're on One Way Home. It's BG with you. And we are talking to Dr. Bruce Stevens, who's joined me in studio. Clinical psychologist, retired Uniting Church minister, and many years also an academic as well, and author, a well-known author. And you have a book, I believe Kurong is stocking the book.
2: Yes, Kurong has got it on its website. So it's called Broken, comma, But, Three Dots, Recovery and Growth After Spiritual Trauma.
1: And so this book, as far as the listeners, they're hearing this interview, who specifically should go to Kurong to purchase this book? I mean, anyone that's experienced, whether it be emotional or spiritual trauma in the church?
2: Exactly. I think that it would be helpful, especially I think you have to carefully think about your recovery process. I think it should involve, if you've been seriously traumatized, some sort of mental health professional who's got experience in trauma. That can be a psychologist, psychiatrist, social worker, pastoral counselor, but someone who has got the experience and can lead you through psychologically proven strategies such as mindfulness, grounding, safe place visualization. I also look at the book in the book, re-scripting, where you have a trauma and through place therapy such as schema therapy, you actually re-script the actual, so in other words, the ending changes. And that actually can help with nightmares. If you have repeated nightmares, you can actually rehearse the nightmare to a certain point, then change the ending so that it becomes less toxic. So re-scripting is a major emphasis in the book, the idea of journaling. So there's a range of strategies which have been proven by psychology and psychological research to be effective, but there's also the importance of spiritual strategies, prayer for healing, supportive community. Unfortunately, someone who suffered spiritual trauma often cuts themselves off from the very resources which God has placed in the church to actually help them. And so that's why I think it's important to regulate first, get the emotional regulation, and then start to work on the spiritual path of both recovery by reconnection to the community, to God, and also to actually spiritually grow through the experience, because these extreme experiences can actually help us to see to actually see more clearly at times. We emerge from the turmoil and the chaos of life, and we can see more clearly what's important. It resets our priorities. It resets our direction in life, and we can often have something to give to others who've experienced something similar.
1: Yeah, so the importance of what you've just set out there is this book shouldn't replace someone who's actually getting some professional help. The book is more so a resource whereby people can maybe identify that maybe they're dealing with some symptoms of something that may have happened in their past, and it actually plots out a path of the way that they can get freedom from what they're dealing with.
2: Exactly. And there's also a number of testimonies in the book by people who've experienced spiritual trauma and have recovered. So there's actual first-hand accounts which people have kindly given me permission to actually use.
1: Yeah, that's really powerful, because people's testimony and breakthrough in those areas, that's significant. And so if you've shared those and you've obviously had the permission to do so, then that can be a really powerful tool for people that may be dealing with something that's like, well, if you have left a situation which you felt damaged from, then maybe this could be the first step towards people finding some freedom in their lives.
2: Exactly, BG. And, of course, your role as a pastor, you'd be well and that actually raises an important issue, the pastoral role. People who are pastors need to be trauma-sensitive, and the pastoral carers. We can't assume that in the church. So the book is actually also written for people who offer the spiritual care, and it recognises the important role for the companion, the accepting companion who understands and guides a person in the way forward.
1: That's fantastic. So you mentioned Good Christian Bookstore around the corner that actually has copies. We actually have a copy to give away. I'll give you some more details later, but we have a copy of Dr. Bruce's book to actually give away to one of our listeners, so thank you very much for that. Thank you for coming in as well and sharing your story and your history as far as what you've done throughout your ministry. We thank you for the ministry that you've provided to many people, no doubt, over the years and the resources that you've provided as far as your books go. How would you like to, what message would you like to leave with our listeners as we wrap this up?
2: Look, I think the message I would like to leave is that there's hope. Trauma tends to leave people in a place of despair and alienation, but I think that with Christ and with the ministry of the church and with what God has taken the initiative, there's always hope. So if you have been traumatized, find a way forward. There's hope.
1: Amen. Well, thank you, Dr. Bruce, for coming in. That's there is always hope, and amen to that, because we believe in a God who gives hope. Amen. We've been talking to Dr. Bruce Stevens here on One Way Home. We'll be back with more after this. Yes, now we actually have, as I mentioned, a copy of Broken But Recovery and Growth After Spiritual Trauma to give away to a lucky listener. So if you're the first person to text through on 0432621614, you can get for yourself an autographed copy. 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So, yeah, get to it. We're about to go into the 5 o'clock news, but first up, Pentatonix, and I'll announce the winner after the news.

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2: Hello there, I'm Terry Daniel. Former Reserve Bank Governor Philip Lowe says the federal government's tax changes will hurt business investment. Legislation has passed reining in capital gains and negative gearing concessions from July next year. The government has been forced to make adjustments due to unintended consequences. Mr. Lowe has told a Future Generation conference the reforms should have been limited to the property market.
3: From a tax design perspective, I think the changes in the negative gearing and the capital gains tax on residential property are sensible, but the other changes will end up hurting living standards here.
2: A federal Liberal MP says One Nation's vision for a monoculture has not resonated in her Western Sydney electorate. Melissa McIntosh is the federal member for Lindsay, which has a vast multicultural community. One Nation believes people who come from different backgrounds must speak English and assimilate into the Australian way of life. Miss McIntosh says many in her community bring diverse perspectives but still love Australia.
4: Very different to a concept of monoculturalism, where we're almost creating a fake perception of how everyone should fit into modern Australia, or Australia as we see it now and the future.
2: At least 235 people have died, with more than 4,000 injured after powerful back-to-back earthquakes in Venezuela. Many are still unaccounted for. The UN is coordinating the response with specialist teams from countries including the US, Mexico, Qatar and Spain. The New South Wales State Opposition says a new $20 million package for businesses struggling with the Great Western Highway closure doesn't go far enough. The money's on top of an initial $3.5 million package. Shadow New South Wales Small Business Minister Gurmish Singh says some local businesses face closure.
5: It's nowhere near enough for those businesses who have seen not just a decline in customers, but sometimes a complete absence of customers due to that highway being closed. How can a business continue to keep their doors open for another year while we watch this government bungle yet another infrastructure project?
2: Another suspected case of H5 bird flu has been uncovered in Western Australia. The giant petrel was found west of Esperance. The state's two confirmed cases were migratory seabirds from the same area. Western Australia's Agriculture Minister, Jackie Jarvis, says results are still pending.
6: Importantly, there have been no detections in poultry, no reports of large-scale mortalities. There is no evidence that the virus has spread to native birds or wildlife.
2: Meantime, the number of cases in South Australia remains at one. RACQ has welcomed tougher road safety laws introduced into Queensland State Parliament. The changes will double penalties for drink and drug driving, while greater consequences will apply for motorists caught speeding. Road Safety Manager Josh Cooney says the reforms come at a critical time.
7: Today we hit 150 lives lost on our roads so far this year. Last year was a 16-year record. As we stand here right now today, we are 15 deaths ahead of where we were this time last year. So the status quo is just not getting it done. The status quo is unacceptable.
2: Briefly in other news, King Charles has become the first British monarch to publish their tax bill. The 77-year-old paid £12.9 million in income and capital gains tax on his private assets in 2024-25. This is Air News. For the second consecutive FIFA World Cup, the Socceroos have advanced from the group stage. A nil-all draw against Paraguay secures second place in Group D and a place in the round of 32. Former Socceroo Robbie Slater says a draw in that context is as good as a win.
8: This game was all about not losing. If we had a loss, we would have been eliminated going home. So the game was clear from the outset, and that's why it was a cagey game.
2: Round 17 of the NRL resumes tonight with the Canterbury Bulldogs away to the Gold Coast Titans on the Gold Coast. And in the AFL, Max Krasuski joins the GWS Giants lineup tonight to cover the loss of Jesse Hogan for their clash against Hawthorn. Essendon has announced a five-person panel which will select the AFL club's next senior coach. Sarah Patterson has more.
9: Weeks on from the sacking of Brad Scott, Bombers President Andrew Welsh will be joined by the likes of Football Governance Committee Chair Ted Richards and CEO Tim Roberts, the latter of whom says the panel's deep expertise across leadership, governance, football and people and culture will help it to appoint the best candidate to replace Scott in the top job. That person, Roberts says, will be someone who demonstrates a clear and compelling vision for the future of the football club. Scott was let go last month, with the Bombers then having posted just one win from the previous 24 games. The club is yet to get a win on the board under interim coach Dean Solomon after three games in charge. Sarah Patterson, S Sport.
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10: It's starting to get dark outside here in the Fishwick studios. It's dropped 3.5 degrees in the last hour. We're now sitting on 9.4 and the feels like has dropped to 6.4. So no doubt it's starting to get a bit chilly outside. Now, the weekend forecast for the next four-day forecast, Saturday it's unchanged. 1 will be your minimum, 14 your maximum. It's going to be partly cloudy. Sunday, cloudy again. Morning fog will start the day with 2 degrees. In the afternoon, it'll get up to a top of 14. There'll be some possible showers in the late afternoon, early evening. And for the start of the working week, Monday, 5, which is a significant increase from the weekend's minimums. 15 will be a maximum. It's going to be cloudy. There is a 40% chance of some showers in the evening on Monday, but Tuesday and Wednesday, there are lots of showers, not 40% chance. Significant showers on Wednesday, but Tuesday first up, 5 is your minimum, 14 and cloudy. 5 to 10 mils are expected on Tuesday. On Wednesday, 20 to 40 mils of rain. So there's rain coming our way here in Canberra. So make the most of the next 3 days. And that is your weather report for this hour.
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10: Yes, One Way Home. It's BG with you this afternoon. We are going to launch into our 5 at 5 after this next song. The theme for today's 5 songs about one topic is free. And there's a number of reasons why we've chosen free. It can mean so many things, and we'll unpack that after this song. And I think this song by Cece Winans and Lauren Daigle called Believe For It certainly sums up what it means to be free. The girls doing a duet, it's going to inspire you. Turn this one up. This is a great song. BG back with the 5 at 5. The theme today is free after this.

0: Hi, this is John Schlitt of Petra. And yeah, I'm down under with my favorite Aussies on One Way Home, a show that's beyond belief.
1: Yes, it is a show that's beyond belief. It's just BG, no Al here today for the 5 at 5, but we are going to have some fun with it. Anyway, we have chosen the topic free. Now, free can mean a number of things. It can be used as a verb. It can be used as a noun. We've seen a number of frees today at the World Cup, but that is not what we're referring to with this theme. You can be, you can be free from sin. You can be given a free gift from God that is not earned. It's given to you. It's given by grace and not by merit. So that's another way you can be free, and that is the free that we're talking about here today. We have five songs to unpack what it means to be free, and to kick us off, we're going to continue with the theme of amazing Christian artists, female Christian artists, in fact, Cece Winans, Lauren Daigle. Now we have Francesca Battichelli, and she had some Grammy success. She's with her song Holy Spirit in 2016. She's had four nominations throughout her ministry. She even had an acting role in the 2021 movie God's Not Dead, We the People, which would have been, I think, maybe the third or fourth installment of that series. And she's a married musician. She married a musician and percussionist, Matt Goodwin, and they have a very large family, and she balances her ongoing music ministry with the demands of raising their seven children. What a life that must be for Francesca Battichelli. Here she is, and she is free to be me here on One Way Home, the first of our 5 at 5.

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1: We went to the Batu Caves in Malaysia, and it was the first time my daughter had seen a monkey. She was feeding them bananas and laughing and enjoying life and having the best moment. But every monkey group has an idiot, and the idiot monkey came up and mauled her for her bananas and scratched her and bit her on the arm and left her distraught and crying. I wanted to kick the thing, but she bounced back pretty quickly, actually. Within a few minutes, she was laughing again and having a grand old time. It made me realise I spend way too much time letting the idiot monkey affect me. Whether it be the negative person or the gaslighting narcissist or somebody else who seems determined to ruin your day. Ultimately, our happiness shouldn't hinge on anyone else's behaviour. If the idiot monkey is ruining your day, go find some monkeys that are a lot more fun to be around.
0: For more candid conversations on faith and mental well-being, check out sunburntsouls.com.
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7: Yes, you're tuned into Life here on One Way Home this afternoon. Tally update with the fundraiser that is going on. It was a great night on Saturday night where we had eight artists minister to us. That was pretty amazing at the Vision Church downstairs. And if you felt like you would like to give to the fundraiser, it's not too late. It's actually still going and will be going up until the end of June, or you can still give after the end of June. Absolutely, we won't put any finish lines on your generosity. $56,045 is the current total, and that's pretty amazing because, it's over a third of what the goal was, and 179 supporters, of which 21 are new supporters, are represented in that total, which is pretty amazing. Absolutely amazing. Thank you, Canberra and the surrounds, and interstate, I believe. It was amazing at the concert that we had on Saturday night. We had an international audience. We had someone watching from, I think it was the Philippines, which is great. Paul Coleman dropped in, did a couple of songs, and we had some amazing local artists there who were blessing us with their amazing talents. So we get back to the Five at Five, and our theme today is being free. And we're not talking about a free in the soccer at the World Cup, no. As you may have seen, Australia drew nil all today to go through to the next round. But tune in after 6:30 and we'll unpack that in the sports report. We're talking about a song by a band that's name came from a surfing term. And if you're surfing out there and you're left-handed, you may actually go to left-footed. And if you go to right foot, it means it's a switch foot. And that is the name of the band that has this next song, Free. Now, they all went to uni together at UCLA, University of California, actually. John Foreman, who led the group, he talks about this song, Free, and he mentions, he describes the track as a plea for internal freedom, acknowledging that the hardest person to be freed from is often oneself, which is pretty amazing insight, actually, because, you know, we tend to sometimes tie ourselves up in knots. We overanalyze ourselves and so forth. But Jesus brings freedom. And the word says that if you are free indeed in John. And that's the freedom that is so important to us as Christians. And it's only through the shed blood at Calvary that we actually have that ability. So here it is, the second song in our freedom theme today. Here is Switchfoot with Free.

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0: Rule 101 in radio is remember where you put the talk stops in. And thank you, Kate and Brett from Focus on the Family, for reminding me that I have gone too early. It is now time for the third of our 5 at 5 songs. We're unpacking freedom, or what it means to be free today. And the next artist is an Australian television presenter who's done a number of ads, one for Zyrtec, one for Nescafe, was on the Today Show quite a bit, and was on television screens of Australia before she embarked in 2019 to co-lead a History Makers Church in South Florida. And that is what she's doing now. I'm talking about Emma Mullins, who you may remember from your TV screens, maybe not. So, yep,

Richie is over in Florida, but she left us with a song. I still think she's definitely still leads worship. I'm not sure if she's still recording, but she left us a pretty great anthematic song. This is Freedom by Emma Mullings, the third in our Five at Five. We're unpacking what it means to be free today. And the word says if Christ sets us free, we are free indeed. And we celebrate that today. Emma Mullings.

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7: Yes, the fundraiser is still going, at least for the next 4 days and then beyond. 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We also value your prayers and the time that you dedicate to ensuring that One Way FM is here beyond however long. We've been here 35 years this year, and we plan, by God's grace, to be here for another 35 if the God willing, he doesn't come back sooner. Sharing this message of faith and hope and freedom is on the cards today. It is the 5 at 5. We have been unpacking a number of songs about freedom or being free, and the next one comes from Casting Crowns. And the inspiration for this song was the demon-possessed man in the region of the Gerasenes. And the purpose of this song, Set Me Free, is to illustrate the hopelessness of living in darkness and the ultimate power of Jesus to offer rescue, salvation, and total freedom. The deeper meaning of this song is the struggle. The song's lyrics reflect the heavy and overwhelming reality of bondage, pain, and isolation. At one point, someone is crying out, "Is anybody out there hearing me?" And that can be, that could be anybody, myself included. I've been in that situation before, where you feel like maybe no one's hearing you. And I actually heard a testimony, and I'm going to digress, about this lady paying for another lady's groceries at the supermarket, and she was throwing up. "Is this God? Is this God saying pay for this lady's groceries?" And she was throwing up and said, "You know what? It's the right thing to do." So she goes and helps the lady scan the last few items and then pays for it. What an amazing gesture. And the lady says, "Oh," she was just so thankful. She said, "Oh, now I know that God sees me." What a powerful story. And, you know, that struggle of, is anybody out there hearing me? That is a real struggle that a lot of people deal with. But after that struggle comes the encounter, as Jesus approaches and the darkness cannot hide, because when light is turned on, the darkness disappears. And then the song at the end, the breakthrough, the climax is reached when Jesus directly asks, "Do you want to be free? Lift your chains. I hold the key." Isn't that amazing? That we can be free, and free indeed. The power of the gospel. And it's only because of Jesus and his ability to say whatever it takes. And he went to the cross willingly, knowing that his sacrifice would reconcile us to a loving Father. And here it is, Casting Crowns, Set Me Free, you with BG here, One Way Home. It is 13 minutes to 6. This is the fourth of our five songs about freedom. The last one coming up next. He's Casting Crowns.

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2: You are on One Way Home this afternoon. It is the end of the five at five, and we have a great song to finish this off, a real declaration. And in 2 Corinthians 3:17, it says, "Now the Lord is the Spirit, and where the Spirit of the Lord is, there is freedom." And indeed there is. Amen to that. And that is the first line of the lyrics of a song called Freedom Reigns, and the song is by Jesus Culture from 2010. And now Jesus Culture, they were big back around that time. I can remember they had a number of songs. A lot of them were quite long, but geez, they knew how to give it all up and worship the Lord. And so I'm going to get this on. This song will take us through to the news, and where the Spirit of the Lord, there is freedom. What an amazing declaration that is, and that is this song. And it says in there, if you're tired and thirsty, there is freedom. And indeed there is freedom if you are tired and thirsty. Jesus says, "Come unto me, all you who are weary and heavy laden, and I will give you rest, in fact." So they are amazing words. If you are in that position today, lift your head, look to the heavens, and ask Jesus. He's right there. He's willing to give it all to you. He gave it up for you, and he wants to be your everyday friend. He died just so that you could be reconciled back to God. And here is Freedom Reigns by Jesus Culture. I'll see you after the news.

0: One Way News.
1: Hello there, I'm Terry Daniel. The Prime Minister says people criticising the government's tax changes are talking nonsense. Federal Politics Editor Michael Packey with more.
2: Labor is outselling its reforms to capital gains and negative gearing, admitting it had to make some adjustments to fix problems with the legislation. Former Reserve Bank Governor Philip Lowe argues the CGT changes will stifle broader business investment and should have been limited to the property market.
3: The other changes will end up hurting living standards here.
2: Anthony Albanese claims critics of his budget don't know what they're talking about.
4: Some of the nonsense that's out there will dissipate because it won't hit up against reality.
2: Money raised from the tax changes will help fund an ongoing $250 tax offset for all workers and a $1,000 instant deduction on expenses. Michael Packey, Canberra.
1: Federal member for Wentworth, Allegra Spender, says she understands why minor party One Nation is gaining support. The Sydney-based independent MP has joined Zali Steggall to establish a new political party, Community Strong Australia. The party currently has no leader. Ms Spender says Australians are worried about their future under Labor or the Coalition.
5: I think it starts with the economy. You know, people feel like, you know, just don't feel hopeful about them, about their kids, about the ability, that kind of Australia dream of being able to, you know, have a decent job and create a good life for yourself.
1: Unrealistic workloads have been identified as the key driver of burnout in graduate nurses. James Cook University researchers have looked at why the industry is struggling to retain young staff. Spokesperson Kate Hurley says keeping graduates is crucial.
6: We want to be able to have graduate nurses transition into the healthcare context and stay and have a really long and prosperous career working in health.
1: In Air Medical News, a new report says access to a key diabetes treatment should be expanded. Mark Dransfield reports.
7: Continuous glucose monitoring technology is only subsidised for patients with type 1 diabetes, meaning around 350,000 Australians with other high needs forms of the disease face a financial barrier to access it. Professor Sof Andrikopoulos from the Diabetes Society says expanding access would take pressure off hospitals.
8: We know that CGM will reduce your blood glucose levels, and that has the benefit of delaying or even preventing diabetes-related complications, cardiovascular disease, stroke.
1: Canadian singer-songwriter David Clayton Thomas has died, aged 84. He was the frontman of jazz rock band Blood, Sweat and Tears at their commercial peak in the late 60s and early 70s.

0: Briefly, in other news, citizens are joining in rescue efforts in Venezuela after the country's worst earthquakes in more than a century. And a new funding scheme is being introduced aimed at protecting Australia's native forests. Finally, to the Australian share market, the All Ords has closed up 12 points at 89.64. One Australian dollar was buying 68.9 US cents. This is AIR News. Australia gained the result it was looking for in its final group game at the FIFA World Cup 2026. Airsport's Graham Davis was there.
1: It's almost certain that the only thing that will be remembered about Australia's goalless draw with Paraguay is that it allowed both teams to progress to the round of 32. The Socceroos finished second in the group and will travel to Dallas to play the second-place team in Group G, which could be any one of Egypt, Iran, Belgium and New Zealand. It was a game of very few efforts on goal, although three of the best came in added on time. Boss had had a good game and was nearly rewarded when his left foot shot curled wide of the far post following a driving run. Mauricio then had Paraguay's best chance of the game, but shot too close to Beach before Yenge had Australia's final attempt saved. The Socceroos' celebrations at the end showed they were more than happy with the draw. Graham Davis in Santa Clara for AIR Sport.
0: NRL and Broncos coach Michael Maguire has defended his call to appoint Rabbitohs-bound prop Payne Haas as stand-in captain in tonight's clash with the Sydney Roosters. Maguire says Haas is a natural leader.
2: He loves the club, and we know that he's going to leave at the end, but he also has a massive passion for what the club's done for him. I'm sure he'll go out and just do his role and everyone else will get behind him.
0: And tonight's first NRL game is underway on the Gold Coast, with the Titans playing the Canterbury Bulldogs. AFL action tonight, Hawthorn up against the GWS Giants at the MCG. Australian Independent Radio News.
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4: Yeah, it's totally dark. As I look out the window, the temperature's dropped another 3 degrees. We're now sitting at 6.5 ahead of our overnight low, which will be 1 tomorrow morning. Feels like 4.2, but I imagine it's pretty chilly outside. So Saturday, I mentioned the minimum 14 will be a maximum. It's going to be partly cloudy. Sunday, the minimum will double to 2 degrees. 14 will be your maximum again. It's going to be cloudy. There'll be some morning fog around and some possible late showers, late afternoon, early evening, but not a lot, in the vicinity of up to 1 mil, which is not huge at this point. Monday, it's going to be a minimum of 5, and that's because it's very cloudy. There's a 40% chance of showers in the evening on Monday. And Tuesday, again, there's some rain. 5 again is your minimum. 14 is your maximum. It's going to be cloudy on Tuesday. High chance of rain in the vicinity of 5 to 10 mils. That's Tuesday. Wednesday, 20 to 40 mils of rain is forecasted at this point. And that is your four-day weather forecast for this hour.
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4: Yes, you're listening to One Way Home this afternoon. It is BG with you today. And we're still fundraising up until, beyond 30 June. There's no reason why we need to stop, but that'll be the end of the financial year, and that will be the end of the opportunity. If you make a donation over $2, you can actually claim that in your tax return to reduce your taxable income. So yes, I know. I'll give a tally update whilst I'm at it. $56,045. Now, as far as our annual costs go, our operations costs are $37,036. So we've covered that. With 19 left over, and we've almost covered the studio costs, which are 24, which would leave the transmission costs of 56,000 and the mission costs of 32. If you look at it another way, the 56 that we've raised covers both the mission and the studio, leaving the transmission and the operations. So either way, we are 37% of our $150,000 goal. 179 supporters, of which 21 are new supporters, is an amazing effort. Well done, Canberra, and the surrounds. 56,000 is phenomenal in this current environment where, you know, there is a little bit of a cost of living crisis, but you've dug deep, Canberra and surrounds, and I just want to say a big thank you from everyone here at the station for your generosity, and thank you for those that continue to pray for the ministry that comes from this station, the ministry that touches hearts and draws God's kids back to Him. I just want to say a very big thank you. Coming up this hour, we're going to unpack the community notice board in the first half hour, and then at 6:30 we're going to do the sports report. And because Al's not here to do the sports report, I don't think there'll be any mention of one of the NRL teams that I'm not going to mention that he supports, but apparently they're the Sea Eagles. But I'm not going to mention the name of what that team is. We may focus on the World Cup. I've got some interesting stats to come out of the World Cup. AFL will also be there, but stick around. It's going to be more of sharing faith and bringing hope up to 7 o'clock this evening. Here's Skillet with Anchor.

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David Meese there, All Is God's Creation here on One Way Home. It's BG with you this evening, 6:20 p.m. currently, here until 7 o'clock. After 6:30, we'll review what's happening in the world of sport, a number of different areas we're going to focus on today. Firstly, what's happening in Canberra, and then we'll set our view beyond that. But first, we need to have a look at the community notice board. So there is some interesting and engaging events coming up. First up is the Connection Walk. Oh, sorry, it's Community Connection Walk. And it is happening on the 1st and the 3rd Wednesday of July, I imagine. It's run by Roses in the Ocean, which is a national Australian suicide prevention organisation that centres the voices of people with lived experience in this area. And on the 1st and the 3rd Wednesday, the place to meet is at the International Flags on Lake Burley Griffin, and it happens at 10:30 a.m. on those days. So it's the 1st and 3rd Wednesday. Well, it says 9:30, and then there's an optional coffee at 10:30. So if you're interested in catching up with that, go to the community notice board. Roses in the Ocean is the name of the event, and you can get more information about that. Foundations of Christian Education. There's a dessert and talk evening, and Dr. Simon Kennedy is the keynote speaker at that. It's happening on the 1st of July next week. That is Wednesday. And let me see, Covenant Christian School, I believe. And as I mentioned, Dr. Simon Kennedy, Senior Research Fellow at Alpha Crucis University College, will be there, and he will be, as I mentioned, the keynote speaker. The cost is free. They are down in Gordon. Other things to be on the radar, Carmina Burana concert. So two local community organisations are teaming up. It's the Canberra Choral Society and the National Capital Orchestra who are uniting to present Carmina Burana. I hope I've announced that right. It's Carl Orff's dramatic Carmina Burana and Francis Poulenc's Radiant and Uplifting Gloria. And that is happening on the 4th of July, Saturday night. And there are a number of links and websites on our community notice board should you need further information for that. St. Andrews are running their holiday club for kindergarten up to year 6 students, and that is happening school holidays on July 6. So I believe this is running for a week, from Monday the 6th through to Friday the 10th. It's a half day, 9 till 12:30. The cost is $7 a day, which is very, very generous, given it's 3.5 hours of children going to some sort of vacation type care. And the Magnified Holiday Club, what it's about is your children can discover God's greatness through the tiniest of details, whether that be fun, games, crafts, craft experiments, or Bible stories. So go to our community notice board. It's actually happening at St. Andrew's Presbyterian Church in Forest, as far as that goes. Other things that are coming up, well, that is pretty much it for the first couple of weeks of July, so we might leave it there. But looking ahead, there is a movie coming up, Born Alive, Left to Die. There is a movie happening at Dendy Cinemas in Canberra, and the Australian Christian Lobby has produced this documentary, which focuses on the devastating reality of babies that are born alive. And if you would like more information on that,
that is on our community notice board. So after this next song by our very own Mike Holberton, who performed at the final countdown last week, along with seven other artists, six of them local, and Paul Coleman was also there to bring a few songs at a very special final countdown at Vision Church. So here is Mike Holberton. After that, we are going to focus on sport. Catch you after that.

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7: Yes, you're listening to BG, and this is the Sports Report. Al, where are you? Al. He's gone.

Storm are currently 11th, and the team that will remain unnamed is sitting up in 8th spot. So I'm guessing that team, which will not be mentioned, will possibly win. But I noticed that the Storm end up beating the Raiders last week, which is has left the Raiders in 16th place on the ladder. And there's only one spot below the Raiders now, and that is the Dragons, who have won one game. But don't worry, Raiders supporters. You have won 5 games, and so there's no chance that you will drop any further. The Dragons, however, play the Raiders this week. So it's a definite win for the Raiders this week, I'm glad to say. That's an exclusive from the One Way Home Friday sports show that the Raiders, unless something untoward happens, like all the Dragons, the Raiders trip over themselves this week, the Raiders should win this week. So go for it, Raiders. Win the game. So as we look at the ladder, the Panthers are still on top. They are on 12 wins from the Warriors on 10. And the top four is made up of the Dolphins, which is a team from Redcliffe, which is sort of like a suburban outlet of Brisbane, which, I mean, it's only, what, their third time in the NRL, but they're obviously putting some good games together. And then the Rabbitohs are in the top four. So, as you know, Al is the expert in NRL, so I'm not sure I've got all that more to add to NRL apart from that Raiders, you will win this week. And because I cannot mention the name of that team, the unnamed team, I will play a song. Here's a song dedicated to that team, although they play the Storm this week, so they'll probably lose. Here is a song dedicated to that song, the Sea Eagles. Here's Michael W. Smith with Eagles Fly, but don't fly too high because the Storm still need to win this week. This one's out to you, Al. I know you're not listening, but may the Storm beat up on the Sea Eagles.

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1: In the middle of cancer treatment, journalist Annie Regas from the Sydney Morning Herald wrote this. I used to complain about my uneven eyebrows. Now I have none. I used to wish I could lift heavier weights at the gym. Now all I want is to be able to get out of bed without my whole body hurting. I used to hate waking up to the alarm. Now I wish I could sleep long enough to hear the alarm without being woken by a hot flush. None of us know what tomorrow, next week, or even next year will bring. We can't always choose our future. So being grateful for the present is really important. Whatever you're doing today, cultivate an attitude of gratitude. Thank God for what you have, because none of us knows what's ahead.
0: Carl Faes for DailyNudge.org.
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3: You're listening to One Way Home. It's BG with you. It is the infamous Sports Report, the only Christian, well, the only station in Canberra, from what I know, that looks at sport through the lens of a Christian perspective. And that's going to get interesting in one of the next two stories. So sport that's happening around Canberra this weekend. Well, the Canberra Raiders are actually home to the St. George Illawarra Dragons, and that is happening on Sunday at 2 p.m. over at GIO Stadium. So if you are listening and in Canberra and you want to see an easy win to the Raiders, not that there's been many so far this year, head over to Bruce for this clash. This match is part of the Beanie for Brain Cancer Round, which is happening this weekend. Ice hockey's on. The Canberra Brave are actually up against the Adelaide Adrenaline in domestic ice hockey. That is happening at the AIS Arena on the 27th of June, which is Saturday at 4:45. Oz Cycling Cyclocross. Say that with a mouth full of marshmallows. Their national series, round 3 and 4, are taking over the Stromlo Forest this Saturday, bringing Australia's best cyclocross riders to the demanding Stromlo technical courses. Other sports that is happening, women's basketball, the Canberra Nationals are facing the Sutherland Sharks. That clash is happening at Basketball ACT headquarters in Belconnen. That is on the 27th of June at 7:30. That is Saturday night. Now, this is a story that certainly got my attention. As you would know, Brisbane are hosting the 2032 Olympics. Well, are they, is my question. Because a report came out on Fox Sports today, I believe, yes, today, that there are concerns about one of the events. Now, what concern could there possibly be that would threaten to move the Olympics away from Brisbane? Well, it's so Australian, this story, and that's what I love about it, because this is something that I would normally cover in my media Expedia. Stories about animals being where they're not supposed to. But anyway, 100 International Olympic Committee figures gathered in Switzerland on Thursday to discuss the safety of the rowing competition in Brisbane. Well, it just so happens that 600 kilometres north of Brisbane is a city called Rockhampton, and that's where they're planning to do the rowing championships. Easy? No problem. Yep, they're prone to flooding. There's strong currents that can create uneven conditions. But you know what? They're also home to saltwater crocodiles. So who had the job of deciding that we'd run a rowing competition on a river where there's been two sightings of crocodiles this week, in fact, and they're planning to have the Olympics rowing competition run on a river, the Fitzroy River, in fact, where the crocodiles are running free, and there's been recent sightings. And then one smart reporter said in The Australian this week, but won't the crocodiles be behind a fence? And I'm like, hello, Don't the crocodiles swim? They don't care about fences. So this situation has the potential, because if an athlete was bitten, that would be the end of the games, and Australia would be known as the presenter of the Olympics where one athlete got bitten, his canoe was turned over, and that was the end of it. So apparently there's a petition going around. 6,000 signatures have signed it, saying that they have concerns about the rowing competition that the Olympics is having needs to be moved to another location. Well, I think that is very funny, and that belongs exactly on this sports report. And as a result of that, I have gone through the archives. I've spoken to Captain Hark Heinweis, and he said, yes, we've got a song. We got a song that will pay tribute to that story. So thank you, Captain Hark Heinweis. Here is Colin Buchanan with, and you only hear this on One Way FM Sports Report, the Crocodile Song.

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2: Yes, you're on One Way FM this afternoon, and I'm just putting out a call to anyone that may have watched the soccer today. It's time to wake up and listen to the sports report. It was a game, unfortunately, where there were no goals. It was 0-0 at the end after 90 minutes. And to tell you the truth, and they actually mentioned this in the news report, that both teams, they really didn't look like they were that all that interested in scoring. There were a minimal amount of shots on goal, and it just looked like both teams were happy to just run out there and go through the motions, which is so anti-Australian. But anyway, I just wanted to talk about some of the stats of the World Cup. And the first one is some of the biggest goal scorers this competition. Lionel Messi, for example, has scored 5 goals so far in this World Cup. And now he holds the record of having the most goals at World Cups. And the reason for that, he's from Argentina. He has 18 goals from 28 matches, but he's been to 6 World Cups. So they only happen every 4 years. So for 20 years, he's effectively been at the front for Argentina, kicking goals. In fact, he's got 5 of them. So Lionel Messi is 39 years of age, and his salary is close to $140 million, which is pretty impressive. Some of these guys, what they're earning is significant. So if we look at Cristiano Ronaldo, who's 3rd in the goal kicking at World Cups, and he has, 4th actually, 15 goals from 19 games. He's been at 4 World Cups. So his salary, when you look at that, is he's earning $566 a minute, $34,000 an hour. So when he goes to sleep at night for 8 hours, he's just pocketed $270,000 for putting his head on the pillow. That's how much these guys are being paid, $300 million. He's not only the highest paid soccer player in the world, but also the highest paid athlete on the planet, earning $300 million, more than double Lionel Messi, and around $130 million more than boxer Canelo Alvarez. So that is pretty amazing. So he gets he almost earns $1 million a day, $822,000 per day, or $10 per second. So if he was walking along the street and he saw a $5 note on the ground, it would cost him more to actually bend down and pick that $5 note up than what he's actually already being paid. He wouldn't be able to spare the 2 seconds to reach down and pick up that $5 note. Pretty amazing money that these guys are earning. So you would have heard the news, as mentioned, Australia are through to the next round. Nil or draw gets them into the next game. And a number of possible opponents, including Iran, Belgium, New Zealand even. Can you imagine if Australia were playing New Zealand at the World Cup finals? What that would be like. I mean, the rivalry that would exist, that would be phenomenal. But, you know, there is 4 possible opponents for Australia at this stage. But stay tuned. From here on, Australia are in sudden death. So whoever they play next, it is sudden death. We're down to 32 teams, I believe. And so that is the World Cup. We're now going to look at AFL. Have I been talking too long? No, not yet. I'll wind myself up soon. So the AFL are in the last of their bye rounds this weekend. It is round 16 action. Last night we saw early favourites for the flag, Sydney Swans, get convincingly beaten by Brisbane Lions at home to the tune of 7 goals, and Sydney were really never in the game. Brisbane are showing the form that that they showed in winning the last two premierships, and they are currently in sixth position, and they're like three games behind Sydney. So there's no risk that Sydney will drop from their second spot anytime soon. But other teams are starting to find form, so Sydney better watch out. The team that is above Sydney on the ladder is Fremantle. Now, just to give you a heads up, Fremantle are actually in Canberra next weekend at Marnica Oval. I believe it's a Saturday game. I might just confirm that actually, but I believe it is a Saturday game next weekend. And it'll be Wharfie time, and that's the Fremantle Dockers. That's what they call it when the Dockers get up and about. It is 1:35. It's at Corroboree Group Oval in Marnica, and that is happening on next Saturday. So it's the 13th placed Giants up against the first placed Fremantle Dockers. So that'll be game five in next weekend's action. Other things to think about as far as the AFL goes, the ladder is looking very interesting because the AFL have introduced a top 10 this year. 10 teams make the finals, 8 miss out. So you'd be pretty unlucky to miss out this year because 10 teams have been given an invitation to play in finals. Currently at the moment, teams that will not make it, Port Adelaide, West Coast Eagles, Richmond and Essendon. The bottom four, they're three games behind. They're probably no chance. And unfortunately, one of those teams is mine in Richmond, who are struggling, as are Essendon, struggling more. They're on the bottom. So that is the story. Now, I'm going to play a song by Cecina, who we loved having here in Canberra last year. It's called Battlefield. And you can be sure that as the World Cup goes into the next level of cutthroat games, that it may resemble a battlefield out there. More after this.

Cecina there with Battlefield, and that brings our show to an end. It is a couple of minutes to seven. Thanks for tuning in to Life here on One Way FM. It's been BG with you this afternoon, and I want to leave you with a song by David Meese. I have a very special family occasion that I'm travelling to Melbourne for next week. I'll still be in studio next Friday. My father is turning 90, and which is an amazing effort. So going down to share an amazing milestone with him next week. And this song by David Meese is called My Father's Chair. And someone mentioned recently, a family member, that I was becoming like my father. And, you know, that's not an issue for me, because I respect my father so much. And he was an amazing man, and still is an amazing man. And tonight I want to honour him for being not only my father, but someone that taught me the importance of recognising our Heavenly Father. And as we close the show, this one goes out to not only my earthly father, but my Heavenly Father, my Father's Chair. Stay safe, Canberra. Good night.

0: One Way News.
1: Hello there, I'm Terry Daniel. Former Reserve Bank Governor Philip Lowe says the federal government's tax changes will hurt business investment. Legislation has passed reining in capital gains and negative gearing concessions from July next year. The government has been forced to make adjustments due to unintended consequences. Mr. Lowe has told a Future Generation conference the reforms should have been limited to the property market.
2: From a tax design perspective, I think the changes in negative gearing and the capital gains tax omission of residential property is sensible, but the other changes will end up hurting living standards here.
1: A federal Liberal MP says One Nation's vision for a monoculture has not resonated in her Western Sydney electorate. Melissa McIntosh is the federal member for Lindsay, which has a vast multicultural community. One Nation believes people who come from different backgrounds must speak English and assimilate into the Australian way of life. Miss McIntosh says many in her community bring diverse perspectives but still love Australia.
3: Very different to a concept of monoculturalism, where we're almost creating a fake perception of how everyone should fit into modern Australia, or Australia as we see it now and the future.
1: At least 235 people have died, with more than 4,000 injured after powerful back-to-back earthquakes in Venezuela. Many are still unaccounted for. The UN is coordinating the response with specialist teams from countries including the US, Mexico, Qatar and Spain. The New South Wales State Opposition says a new $20 million package for businesses struggling with the Great Western Highway closure doesn't go far enough. The money's on top of an initial $3.5 million package. Shadow New South Wales Small Business Minister Gurmish Singh says some local businesses face closure.
4: It's nowhere near enough for those businesses who have seen not just a decline in customers, but sometimes a complete absence of customers due to that highway being closed. How can a business continue to keep their doors open for another year while we watch this government bungle yet another infrastructure project?
1: Another suspected case of H5 bird flu has been uncovered in Western Australia. The giant petrel was found west of Esperance. The state's two confirmed cases were migratory seabirds from the same area. Western Australia's Agriculture Minister, Jackie Jarvis, says results are still pending.
5: Importantly, there have been no detections in poultry, no reports of large-scale mortalities. There is no evidence that the virus has spread to native birds or wildlife.
1: Meantime, the number of cases in South Australia remains at one. RACQ has welcomed tougher road safety laws introduced into Queensland State Parliament. The changes will double penalties for drink and drug driving, while greater consequences will apply for motorists caught speeding. Road Safety Manager Josh Cooney says the reforms come at a critical time.
6: Today we hit 150 lives lost on our roads so far this year. Last year was a 16-year record. As we stand here right now today, we are 15 deaths ahead of where we were this time last year. So the status quo is just not getting it done. The status quo is unacceptable.
1: Briefly in other news, King Charles has become the first British monarch to publish their tax bill. The 77-year-old paid £12.9 million in income and capital gains tax on his private assets in 24-25. This is Air News. In tonight's round 17 of the NRL, the Canterbury Bulldogs are taking on the Gold Coast Titans on the Gold Coast. A short time ago, the Bulldogs were in front 6-0 close to half-time. Brisbane Broncos will be looking to keep their season alive when they take on the Sydney Roosters next at Suncorp Stadium. The Socceroos have declared job done after securing their place in the round of 32 at the FIFA World Cup. A nil-all draw with Paraguay has locked up a second-place finish in Group D behind the USA. Wing-back Jordan Boss was the most dangerous for the Socceroos going forward and has told SPS they're pleased with the result.
7: It was a bit of a hustle towards the end of the game, but you know, we got the draw. Obviously, we wanted the win, but we still qualified for the next round. So, very happy.
1: AFL and the Gold Coast Suns are under immense pressure to turn their season around with a win in Sunday's clash against Fremantle in Perth. The Suns aren't living up to the hype, sitting ninth on the ladder after four losses in a row. Coach Damien Hardwick hitting back at players turned commentators.
8: The game is a tough game to play. You know what's easy to do? Sit there and throw stones from over the fence. Those players have been in the arena. They've got to sit there and make a good understanding. But understand, you're in that arena at one stage.
1: And tonight, Hawthorn hosts GWS Giants at the MCG. Australian golfer Caris Davidson is in second place at 7-under par after the first round of the PGA Championship, two shots off the pace. Defending champion Minji Lee is 1-under. Australian Independent Radio News.
0: One Way at dusk.

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A little homie, man, I'll catch you later.

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1: We were having a barbecue in the backyard with a bunch of mates. One of them had just moved over from America. And as I looked up, I saw a koala in one of the trees. Everyone spotted the koala except for the American because she'd never seen a koala before and had no idea what she was looking for. When she finally saw it, it became so obvious to her. God's there waiting to show you his love and realness. Just because you can't see him doesn't mean he's not there. And if you seek him, he promises that you will find him. When you start a relationship with God, your life will never be the same. He will move you onwards and upwards, and you will find peace and purpose. So what are you waiting for? Reach out and receive Jesus today.
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0: This is Danny Green. On a night out just like this, take it from me. One punch can be deadly. Thrown in anger, without warning, without gloves, it can kill. One punch can end their life and ruin yours. It takes grunt to throw it. It takes guts to walk away. One punch can be deadly.
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0: what One Way does for me is priceless, really. The music is amazing. I've compiled a playlist with probably 600 songs on it so far that I've recorded. Love of One Way, so I've got some amazing music. So, yeah, think about giving, guys.
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Lose Your Kryptonite, performed by Tyler Hates Life, an awesome cover there of two sweet tracks. And you're on Definition Radio with the K-Man. Going back now to 2015, let's hear from NF off his album Mansion. It was a track originally released the year before, but made its way onto the full length. Here's NF from 2015 with All I Have.

flashing back to 2015 NF All I Have. 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

0: dedicated army on the face of the earth. Never before anyone is pure, devoted, and fearless as this remnant is coming forth. They're going to come forth and do exploits, and they're going to shake hell, literally.
1: Yeah, Warriors for God, some good Aussie stuff there. Vital One and Third Kind. I'm the K-Man. 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Let's play some more of the tunes. Some of my faves on Definition. Here's Soup the Chemist, a veteran MC with a veteran DJ, DJ Gabriel.

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Makes me think it's been a while, if ever. There's been a Lecrae to Australia collab. But yeah, from the UK, that was Still Shady with Lean. On Definition, here's some more sweet hip-hop tunes. Indie Tribe with Tribe on the Move.

0: restoration of the kingdom. That's what my rhyme's for.
1: Oosh, I'm into that. Bars fire, we hard wired to charge forth like a large force rolling like car tigers. Banners flagging, we can't hide it. We far sighted. Jesus is king, and we.

0: day. Jesus all day. It's Lord.
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We went back 10 years to NF, and now we're going to go back 20 years to the Lightheaded Crew, Braille, Jose Moore, and Omega Watts with Timeless.

from 2005. That was Lightheaded Crew with Timeless. And yeah, I reckon it's proof that. And here on Definition Radio is River Movement from 2024 with It All Goes Away.

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0: You're listening to Messages of Hope and I'm Jo Chamberlain. Today I have with me Craig and Susan from Engage Work Faith, a South Australian organisation dedicated to connecting people with faith in the workplace. So welcome, Craig and Susan.
1: Thanks for having us.
2: Yes, thank you very much.
0: It is a pleasure. So tell us, why does the organisation Engage Work Faith exist?
1: We exist really because at the end of the day, Jesus wants to transform every part of your life. So we're saying if that's the case, then there's room for a ministry like this to try and help people when they're out in the workspace.
0: I can imagine that for most of us, we spend more time in the workforce than we do in most other places, don't we?
1: You spend more waking hours with people you're colleagues with than you do with your husband, wife or children or whatever it is.
0: So, Susan, your role with Engage Work Faith is to support women in the workforce. Why is this so important to you?
2: Quite a lot of women are part-time workers, so they also have a volunteer role, if you like, to

0: the mum hat off and put the exec hat on. And
1: yes. I remember one woman saying to me, I'm so stressed. I have to put 5 different food groups in my child's lunchbox and it gets checked. So you can't just put the packet of this and a packet of that. It was more the organic original stuff, but it just created this extra stress for her. So looking at ways of honouring your family, but also where do you get your identity? It's not in the perfect house. It's not in the perfect this. It's actually understanding that Christ values you. So how will that outwork itself in your home and in the workplace?
2: Jump in the shower and the blood starts pumping. Out on the streets, the traffic starts jumping with folks like me on the job from 9 to 5.
0: You're listening to Messages of Hope, and we're talking about the challenges of balancing work with the rest of life. Craig, you run the organisation Engage Work Faith. What have you noticed about challenges that working people face?
3: I was a pastor in a city church, and I had a congregation of, at that stage, when I got to Adelaide, yuppies is what you'd call them. Basically, double income, no kids. I had that sort of congregation. And they forced me to think about work. What I was seeing was how difficult it was and how much work they had to put into applying their faith into that setting. And sometimes, because it was so hard, you also had people switch off and just live a siloed life at work. So they just go in and do what they had to do in their work and then get out and keep their head down.
0: So do you have any examples of someone who's been able to connect their work and their faith well?
3: There's a guy who's a top chef in one of the hotels here in South Australia. He's a brilliant chef. But when I asked him, how does he go at being the head chef in his kitchen? He said, you do realise that most kitchens, they're horrible environments. Everyone gets critiqued. And he said they're shift workers, so they don't often have very good relationships. So he said, in my kitchen, what I wanted to do was I wanted to bring them together. I wanted to praise them when they did things well. I wanted to clap them when we got it right as a team. And I wanted to show them what Christ was like. Every morning he would get them together from the night before and say, last night we were under a lot of pressure, but Jeremy here, he did an amazing job with those desserts, getting them out. And he would name the things. And he actually lifted that whole atmosphere. And I think, what a great thing for a Christian to do.
0: To actually think that just that attitude itself actually transforms the environment that they're in.
3: Yeah.
0: That's amazing.
3: And if you're the person eating in the restaurant, I'd rather eat food from people who are happy than people who are stressed and arguing.
0: I can imagine even a high-stress environment, everything's really quick, but I love the idea of just having that one person that champions either the faith or just that atmosphere of you are loved, you're accepted, I care about you. It makes for a good working environment. Mm. Do you think that people are open to talking and thinking about faith while at work? Might there be some opposition to hearing any sort of Christian message in the workplace?
1: I think people are anti the big rally and the big kind of thumping on the desk. And I think the world has become postmodern, or my truth is just as important as your truth. Mm. So I think understanding the culture and understanding that person's truth is just as important. And how do you actually speak into that? And that's really quite a challenge.
3: It's a humble posture to your relationships with people, because even that hostility you talk about, I think that's breaking away, and underneath that are generations who they're actually hungry and they're actually thinking, I don't know whether consumerism really works. I don't know whether really I've got to where I needed to be. I thought it would take me till 65, but I've got there at 35. So what is there now that I can do with my life? So there's a lot more spiritual hunger out there. I think people are asking questions less about how Christianity is not true. They're saying things more like, what's my purpose? What's my meaning here in this world? Where am I planning my time into for significance? Though they're more personal meaning sort of issues. That's the big shift, I think, in faith. And people are trying to say, who am I really?
0: And I guess that's the challenge these days when you do have so much choice out there. And like you were saying about, this is my truth, that's your truth. When we start adopting our truths, what we are faced with is so many options. It's not like an either or, it's which faith is it? Is it a faith or is it just believing in nature? Is it believing in something else? Is it believing in science? But what I'm encountering more and more are just the people who are just feeling that

0: sense of something's missing. When they're faced with a crisis, when they're faced with a challenge, they go, I can't do this on my own, so then what else is there? There's got to be something more that I can lean into that's going to help me through the big life questions.
1: It's almost like that transcendence, that they're looking for something beyond themselves and this world.

0: So how do you bridge that gap between work and faith?
1: I think some of the things we're talking about, which is getting people to understand that to follow Jesus is a holistic thing. What does it mean for me to be a Christian in this setting here? It might mean that I need to put some time in and get to know these people. It may mean that when nobody else empties the dishwasher, I empty the dishwasher and I don't make a big song and dance about it.
2: Yes, I think that's important. Your life and the way you live it needs to shine, as perhaps for some people quite different. So if it's the 5 o'clock drinks, you might go, but you might not stay till 12 o'clock at night. So you might go to socialise and then it's time to go home because you want to go home to your family. So you actually, you don't ignore that, but it's something that you make a conscious decision. I'll just meet with my mates and then I'll go home.
0: It's interesting that you mentioned about like the workplace drinks, and sometimes the best conversations come out of, even when you're in those environments and you're the one stable person that they can come and talk to. My husband had that experience where it was just one of his workmates came up to him randomly and said, "Oh, I just love how you're a Christian and I can talk to you about anything." And my husband said, "Oh, I didn't know that he knew I was a Christian." And you go, what was it about his nature that said, "I'm a Christian"? He was always there when his friend needed somebody or his colleague needed somebody to talk to. Mm-hmm. When there was a crisis, he remained calm. When there was a need, he was there to offer support and to unpack the dishwasher. He would be the servant in the organisation. And I guess if you're putting on the Christian values, people pick up on that and they go, there's something different about this person, but in a good way.
2: Yes, yeah. That's right.
0: How can we be mindful of people who just don't want to engage with Christians?
1: You've got to be patient. I think you've got to have a good dose of grace, gracious response to things, and you've got to be in there for the long haul. There's one situation I can think of, and change the names, but let's say Daniel and Michael. Daniel's a uni lecturer and he works alongside Michael, who's a uni lecturer, and they've been in the same department. He prays for him every week in a small group that he goes to. Whenever they get anywhere near something Christian, he says, "I'm an atheist and I've come to that conclusion after a lot of thinking." Just last year, Daniel came to me and he said, "We had a really hard meeting, department meeting, and everyone cleared out. And then it was just Michael and I there. And Michael said to me, 'I think I've got a hole in my heart and I think you know how I can fix it.'" So he just said, "Let's read the Bible together." So they just started reading the Bible together. Come a year on, they've read through most of the New Testament with each other. The guy says, "I need to find a church." So then Daniel goes around and helps him look for a good church to be in, and the guy gets baptized in the sea at Easter with his family. It doesn't always end up like that, but the attitude of the Christian and the way Daniel operated is, I think, a model and instructive. Christianity doesn't walk into the room when I come into the room. God may have been walking with that person for years in a whole range of scenarios.
2: Yes, absolutely agree. I think we're all on a faith journey, and I think we need to be curious about other people, be curious about our own faith. So I think that humble approach is really important, and understanding that sometimes it's being with people that we don't normally associate with as well. Mm. So we need to get out of our own middle-class bubble as well sometimes.
0: So what has God got to say about work? Is there anything in the Bible that helps us to frame what healthy work should look like?
1: Because I'm a Christian, that does frame the way I think about work. So there's God in Genesis 2 with dirt under his fingernails putting a garden together for us to develop. Not just maintain, but to develop and do more with. So that's the sort of world he's given us. Then we see the first thing that goes wrong is, among other things, is work when we step away from him in Genesis 3. So work is messed up and it sucks after that. And then we see Jesus steps into the world and goes, "I'm here to do my Father's work." And what does he do? He goes to the cross and restores the possibility of a relationship with that creator that we're in the garden with. And then he says, "And I'll come back, and then all your work will add up to something." So I think that alone is something that if Christians understood in their head when they're working, they're radically different from the people around them. People are working for all sorts of reasons. They're paying their mortgage. They're worried about something. They're trying to get ahead in their career. They are annoyed that someone got a step up ahead of them. And then when things go wrong, the world's against me and all that stuff. But Christian could just witness in their difference of how they understand work because of their relationship with God. You say, you're having a bad day? Why do you think it happens this way?
0: And I think us Christians, we're not immune to the same challenges that other people face. Like, we all experience shame, guilt, frustration, brokenness, pain, suffering, death.
1: Things not working properly.
0: Yeah, just the simple, like, I've had a bad day. Christians get that too. But it's our response to that that we can then speak to go, we could fall to pieces or we could turn to God as a loving, gracious God, with his arms of forgiveness, his love and tenderness for us, our identity and worth within him. Our lives can be transformed just by thinking about this one other element of my life that could make such a difference and bring me hope.
1: I think Tim Keller says Christians can make some of the best workers in this world precisely because they are not overly attached to it at the end of the day.
0: Thanks, Craig. That's a really insightful comment and a great way to finish the program today. Thank you, Craig and Susan from Engage Work Faith for sharing with us today. 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I'm Jo Chamberlain. I hope you can join us again next week for another Message of Hope, sharing hope in the world today.
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3: On today's Focus on the Family, we're going to continue a presentation from Dr. Emerson Eggerich, and it's saved thousands of marriages, just like the one represented in this note he received from a grateful wife.
4: The issue of respect was a huge issue in the eyes of my husband, and one of the main reasons that he left. Once I saw how important it was to our entire relationship, it made it so easy for me to give my husband what he so desperately needed.
3: 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And your host is Focus President Jim Daly.
5: That's right, John. Dr. Eggerich says the goal is for women to feel more loved and for men to feel that they have their wives' respect.
3: Here now is former pastor and author of the book Love and Respect, Dr. Emerson Eggerich, on today's Focus on the Family.
4: So here's how it happens. Let me share with you the crazy cycle. Without love, she reacts without respect, and then without respect, he reacts without love, and this thing starts spinning. You know, if I came into the room and stood there and flipped on the lights two or three times and they didn't come on, you wouldn't think anything about it. But if I stood there for a half hour and flipped them on and off and they didn't come on, right, for a half hour, you would say I am crazy. Craziness is when we keep doing the same thing over and over again with the same ill effect. Marital craziness is when we keep doing the same thing over and over again with the same ill effect. The topics change, but here's the point I make. When you're in a conflict with your spouse and you suddenly sense the issue isn't the issue, when you sense his spirit deflate or when your spirit deflates, you're going along on a topic and it's a real problem, but suddenly something is said or done and his spirit deflates. And you cannot believe it, because when his spirit deflates, he's so arrogant and so childish because it's not your issue. And the same thing, your spirit will deflate and he'll look at you and he just, you know, he can't believe it because it's not his issue. But I'm going to tell you that both of us are vulnerable. You're very vulnerable to the feeling that he's coming across to you as unloving. God has wired you in such a way that you're too vulnerable to that. Your husband is very vulnerable to be the recipient of what he perceives to be disrespect in your heart toward who he is as a man. He can't function that way. We can scream all day long, he needs to change, change, change, change. But I'm going to tell you something. All of you who have sons are going to have your boys grow up and have the same feelings. You don't have to coach him. Okay, son, I want you to react negatively when you feel that you're being disrespected. You'll see it as he moves forward. As he gets 9 and 10, you'll begin to see it. As he moves into adolescence, you'll begin to see it. It will be there. So pray for your son, because he's going to have these same things. God made us male and female in Genesis, and together we reflect the image of God. And in fact, the woman's pink, he's blue, and together, when you put pink and blue together, it's purple, the color of royalty, the color of God. Together we reflect the image of God, and we as husband and wife reflect the image of God. God's not pink, God's not blue, God is purple. Together, not wrong, just different. And we need to come to a point where we realize this is God's creation. God created your precious boy to have certain things. He's going to have strengths, he's going to have weaknesses. The problem, of course, is front-sided strengths have back-sided weaknesses. Just as your husband can compartmentalize and instantaneously die for you and the family without thinking about it, without fear even being there, he's dead before he even begins to think. That same tendency can result in him not being sensitive. And remember, Martha rebuked Jesus, the Son of God, the God-man, said that he didn't care because he wasn't concerned about what was going on between Mary and Martha. And she said, if you cared, she accused the Son of God of not caring. The point is, we can be wrong in how we assess other people if we base it all on our experience. My only point there is to realize we've got to come to a point, unless there's an evil going out there, probably not wrong, just different. It's a different preference. But here's how this works then in terms of the crazy cycle. Something happens and your husband is unloving. So you feel unloved. I can't believe it. Again, he just did this. I can't believe this. And it hurts. You're too vulnerable at it. I can't believe this. So you react. But your reaction is even predicated on this idea of love. Okay, I'm going to react. I can't believe this. So you start reacting in ways that's going to bring about resolution. Remember, you're going to move toward him. We got to resolve this. I can't believe this. We need to talk. Sit down and talk to me. I can't believe this. And you try to get this thing resolved so he can be more sensitive, because you know that if he responds to you and loves you, you're going to outlove him. You're designed that way. Some say the essence of femininity is response. The essence of masculinity is initiation. So if he initiates correctly, you know you'll outrespond him. But we never seem to get there in that conversation. What instead he just thinks is you're sending an ongoing message of disapproval. And so what happens then in this confrontation, you are feeling the love in the first place, but you seek to do the loving thing by talking. We need to talk. Sit down and talk to me. And then you think, well, it's only normal for me to begin to ventilate. We volley back and forth. I want you to share your heart with me. My heart with you. We'll say, I'm sorry. When he doesn't say he's sorry. Good grief. And I seek his forgiveness. He doesn't seek my forgiveness. This thing just gets blown up even more. I can't believe it. And then what? What do you mean I'm disrespectful? What does that have to do with anything? Well, and honestly, no, I don't respect you. I love you with all my heart, but I don't respect you one iota. No, I don't. Come back here. Wait, come back. I can't come. This is the most unloving thing anybody could do. You see how this works? You felt unloved in the first place. You reacted in a way that was motivated by love. He tells you you're disrespectful, which has nothing to do with anything in your worldview. And then he walks away from you, and that's the most unloving reaction. And you have four levels of proof that he deserves to be divorced. This is what's going on. I cannot live with this man. Women are proceeding with divorce 2 to 3 times more than men. Men are not proceeding with divorce. The women are proceeding. I'm not saying you're at fault for that. You have a higher set of expectations, different expectations, but the facts are you're saying, I'm unhappy, I want out of this. He's staying in. It can be for economic reasons, just the cost to him. It may not be an honorable thing, but nonetheless, he's not necessarily wanting to leave. You have to unpack that and think about that. The implications of that are very interesting. But I understand your woundedness, and you cannot for the life of you understand why he was unloving. He doesn't understand your loving ways. He's talking about something, respect, which is ridiculous, and then he's walking away and isolating you. But let's pick it up from the male standpoint. Something happens from his standpoint. But who's more prepared for marriage, a 19-year-old female or a 19-year-old male? Yeah, I mean, a 13-year-old babysitter, she can take care of your kids, the whole thing while you're right now. I mean, a 13-year-old male, you know, I hate to think about what's going to go on in your husband. So this 19-year-old, they both get married, right? And she's just full of love. She can have babies. She loves him. She understands the nuances and interpersonal dynamics. I mean, just the conflict resolution, she's just got it. She knows how to do it. She knows, she decides to have this big meal for him and his friends, right? And so she has this big meal. They've eaten now off. His friends, three other guys and himself, go into the living room and start playing video games, these four 19-year-olds. And then the three have to leave, and he's still playing the video game, when suddenly a boot comes flying across the living room floor. He can't believe it. Well, see, she's been in there. Can't believe how insensitive, how unloving he is. I can't believe that he's, you know exactly where she's coming from. But now, from his standpoint, he's innocent. He's full of goodwill. He's immature. We've already established that. There's not malice in his heart. So when he picks up the scene, she's rebuking him, and he's beaten down a little bit. He knows he got to grow up here. But, you know, he's thinking to himself, but you threw that boot willfully and consciously at me. You were disrespectful. That was a choice. I did mine out of stupidity. There really is. Your 19-year-old son's going to feel that way. He's not going to be tracking. You see it already. He's not tracking. So let's just give him the benefit of the doubt. Your 19-year-old son, she's upset. We understand why she's upset, but she crosses the line, hits him upside the head with a boot, so he's feeling without respect in the first place. He can't believe this. Well, I mean, he's just... And he loves her. He adores her. I mean, he'd die for her. He can't believe this. I mean, the guy, he's immature. He's really, but he's confused. And so she's just really coming at him. So he's thinking, no one's ever talked to me this way, and you can sense it in your son or whatever. He's just, I can't believe this. But he loves her, adores her, so he's not going to fight with her. She's being very provocative. She was disrespectful in the first place, but someone must do the honorable thing, so I will. Stonewalls. That's what your husband does. That's what your son's going to do, doing the respectful thing. I'm disrespected in the first place, but I adore her, so I'm not, she's provoking me. And we know from a blood pressure research that the man's blood pressure can rise. You look like you're out of control with your blood pressure. When they've done that, you're relatively calm. And you are, right? It's really amazing. It's just amazing. I say to guys, all you have to do is get humble, move toward her, speak softly, and say, honey, I'm sorry, and she'll come right down off of that, just immediately. Because she wasn't really up out of control. That's what she wanted. That was the objective. The minute's there, she'll calm right down. But in a guy's world, if you come back at him when he's really, his blood pressure's staying up there, that's why he says, I'm trying to calm down. You're just provoking me. Leave me alone. I need time alone. And you keep following around to... So he was feeling disrespect in the first place. He seeks to do the respectful thing. You tell him he's the most unloving human being on this side of the Mississippi, and then you say something to him so disrespectful, he can't believe it. Now, in your world, though, you're just slapping him with a wet feather. And that's what you're trying to... You know it works. You just don't know why. Finally, he's feeling something. You can see his spirit deflate. Good! Oh, good! Yes! But I'm going to actually tell you, that's not where you want to go. Just to let you know, among us sisters. Now, some of you aren't believers in this, and I remember when we had a MOPS group at our church, we had 200 women, right? And I was so excited. I was first discovering this stuff, so I'm their senior pastor, and here I'm doing this stuff, and I'm saying, hey, I'll come. They said, oh, come and tell us. So I come the first time, talk about this respect thing. And then they wanted me to come back. You know, they asked me for two sessions, so I come back the second time. And then I said, I'm available. Come back the third time. The leadership and the whole group said, no, we don't want you to come back. My own women. That's because when I first was excited about it, I didn't know how you were processing this information. I was so excited about it. Man, this is great. You just respect this man. Just, you know. Okay. So then I had to go back to the drawing board. Lord, I don't think this is getting through, because they didn't want me to come back. In fact, they asked another woman who's a good friend of mine to come the third session, say, to answer this question, how to love your husband. And she wrote me a note, who's a good friend. She said, they missed it. You were telling us how to really love our husbands God's way. You best love a man by putting on unconditional respect at the point of conflict. And that's what brings him under conviction. When you actually put on respect, actually distance yourself in quiet dignity, he will move toward you. It's just an amazing thing, but you have to test that out. But here's the thing I did first with these women. I thought, oh, I got to go back to the drawing board. So I said to these gals, hey, anybody who would like to volunteer for the respect test, just let me know and you email me and we'll do this. And I had many women volunteer. So I said, here's the respect test. You should believe this because the Bible is teaching. Let me stop here just to pause. You should believe this because the Bible teaches this. Experience is really secondary. That should close the case, period. Guy says, well, I don't feel love for that woman. Doesn't make any difference, sir. The Bible commands you to love her as Christ loved the church. Your feelings are irrelevant. May I suggest that? God is calling you to move toward her, to be a loving man. Right? God is calling you to be respect. Well, I don't feel respect. I'm not going to respect him because he's not superior to me. Okay, so I thought, well, how do I get through, because that is a definition, respect toward superiors, but how do I get through this? So I thought, let's do this. I said to the ladies, here's what I want you to do, and he's in his living room by himself, just reading the papers, not doing anything, walk into the room and say, you know, I was thinking about you today, and all the things about you I respect, and I just want you to know that I really respect you, and then leave the room. You see, that's his mother tongue. It is his mother tongue. So suddenly when they hear this, and I will tell you, this is what you did during courtship. You had what we call the glow. You believed in him. You admired him. You looked up to him. You shared things and respected him. But then he wounded you because of his immaturity that first year. And you started reacting in a way that was very obvious to you, but which the glow was gone, and he didn't know how to get it back. So he's really, in some cases, he is suspicious within his heart that you respect him. Now, because love is to be unconditional, respect is to be earned, you can say to him when he's unloving, I can't believe how unloving you are. But, you know, and so even if you're unlovable, he's to love you, and if he doesn't love you, he's not a loving human being. See how it works? Even if you're unlovable, he's to love you, and if he doesn't love you, he's an unloving human being. So, if he finally says, well, that's right, but you're supposed to respect me. I heard that thing that Emerson said. No way. You haven't loved me in the way that are meaningful, and I don't have to respect you because you're not worthy of respect. I don't have to respect you at all. In fact, I can have feelings of disrespect because you're not worthy of respect. That's where the culture's at. But the equality here, and I'm not saying the men are right. I'm just telling you, it'd be like him saying to you, and I've said this to women. I said, if your husband was here and I said, sir, do you respect your wife? Oh, I really do. I really do. Do you love her? No. I said, what you feel when you hear that, and I've done this enough now, and I've said to women, what would you feel like that? I'd be devastated. And I said, how long would it take you to get over? Forever. I'd never get over it. He said he respected me, but didn't love me. I said, that's right. So now think with me a moment. If he needs respect like he needs air to breathe, in the same way you need love like you need air to breathe, what do you think he feels when you say, I love you a ton, but no, I don't respect you? Would he be devastated? Mm-hmm. Would it take him forever to get over? Mm-hmm. But he's not expressive responsive. And because you and he believe that respect ought to be earned, he's never going to go there again. He can't handle hearing that again. He'll only go there once or twice. And if he hears, I don't respect you, he'll never bring it up. And then you wonder why he's quiet. You wonder, well, there's part of him that's kept back. It's because deep within his heart, he's suspicious that she no longer believes in me, admires me, feels about me, what she did in courtship. And I don't know how to get it back. I can't put a voice and vocabulary to this. Now, the question is, what should we do in response to that? Well, let me tell you about the women who have done this. One gal did the test, and she was just blown away. And let me, before I finish the respect test, let me say, I went to a military academy, and I realized that the great military leaders lead their men by unconditional honor. Men who lead men, coaches, it's unconditional honor. They believe in the men more than men believe in themselves. They know the performance stinks a lot of times, but they continue to send the message of honor. You can have 50,000 troops, and there's a 4-star general who was in the Vietnam, Gulf War, Afghanistan, so on and so forth. He can have those 50,000 troops and say, men, I was watching you today, and you stunk. But I see more potential in this unit than any unit I've ever been around. In fact, I'm a military history professional. I understand about military history. There's more potential in this unit than any fighting force that the world has ever seen. Get your head up, young man. Get your head up. Look at me. And you get your head up. You stunk, but I'm going to work with you the next 6 months. This will be the greatest fighting force the world has ever seen. And I'm going to get you there. And I'm going to tell you how you're going to get your head up and look at me. I believe in you more than you believe in yourself. I saw you today and you did stink. But boy, I see more potential in you than any man I've seen in a unit in a long time. And I'll tell you, you know what men, you see, women don't always understand this, but when men hear this, you know what men do in response to that kind of leadership? They serve, and that's why men call it the service. And the second thing men do, listen to me, is they die. There's something within us for honor. We actually die for honor. We die. Men's first impulse when they are, and this is for good-willed men, when you show unconditional honor toward a good-willed man, his first impulse is to serve and then to be willing to die. In fact, one guy said to his wife, I love you so much, I would die for you. She said, oh, Harry, you keep saying that, but you never do. So this gal did this respect test, and she came into the room, and she said, because she followed him up the steps, and he was going to the bedroom, and she said, I was thinking about you today, all the things about you I respect. And he, you know, was ignoring her, and then, you know, and he couldn't believe it. And then after she said this, she leaves the room, she gets to the doorpost, and he screams so loud, Wait, whoa, come back, whoa, what is it? I mean, the guys just immediately gravitate towards, what is it? Well, he's so loud that the kids in the other parts of the house heard Dad. He was so animated. They hadn't heard Dad that animated in a long time. So they're like 8, 9, and 10 years of age. So they came running into the living room because there had to be a pony there somewhere. Came into the bedroom. So then they were jumping up and down the bed, and there was bedlam and everything, and she couldn't respond to the question. Then they exited, and she, like a good student, she started to leave with him. And he goes, no, wait. Whoa, come back. What is it? And then she proceeded to tell him 3 things about him that she respected. And then she said it was like an out-of-body experience. She hadn't seen that look in his face since courtship, and that could be a clue. But then she said, the first thing he said is, whoa, hey, can I take the family out to dinner? Now, what was that? It was so amazing there. She said, he never takes us out to dinner. First thing he thought about was service. Then she said, can I take a rain check on that? Kids have practice and so on. So he said, sure. Then she left the room. 15 minutes later, she heard pans banging in the kitchen. He was down there, and he fixed dinner. She said, he doesn't cook. Then she wrote me an email 3 days later. She said, I'm getting this off to you quick. You're not going to believe it. It's in the laundry room. Right there. Then she said, this is the way it went down, ladies. Then she said, do you have any more respect tests? Then she said, I believe literally I'm going to get a cruise out of this. A gal wrote, I attended your marriage conference. I spoke with you briefly after the Friday night session and told you that my husband had filed for a divorce but was giving me some mixed signals about possibly getting back together. She was a nurse. He's a medical doctor. I'd asked him to come to the conference with me, and he'd refused. You had suggested to me that I see if he would listen to the tapes. Before I'd even brought it up, he knew that I'd purchased the tapes, and he asked to listen to them. The divorce was in the final stages, and he assured me that it would be finalized. From the very beginning, I had many people praying for the restoration of our marriage, and I continued to trust that if it was going to happen, it would only occur with God's intervention. I don't know if it was the tapes or a combination of things, but after that, he began to draw closer to me and told me that he wanted to be a part of the family. On April, the third week, he called his attorney, called off the divorce. The next week, he moved back home, and we've been married for 20 years. And our marriage is stronger now than it has ever been. Then she said this, the issue of respect was a huge issue in the eyes of my husband and one of the main reasons that he left. Once I saw how important it was to our entire relationship, it made it so easy for me to give my husband what he so desperately needed. See, this isn't about arrogance. We serve and we die. And when we feel there is contempt and we lack the desire to serve and we just shut down, and when we suddenly sense that you believe in us for who we are. Remember Jesus said the spirit's willing but the flesh is weak. We're not talking about his performance. We're talking about sending messages. But she goes on to say, the more I made him feel respected, the more he realized how much he loved me. We both had to go through many changes to get to the point that we are today, but I thank the Lord for making me walk through the fire and trials that I went through in order to make my marriage what it should be. And one of the points that I'm making is your husband needs your love and you need respect, and I don't have time to unpack that. But when there's conflict, your husband isn't thinking, oh, you know, you don't love me. You say to a guy, does your wife love you? Uh-huh. Does she like you? No. No. And what he reacts to isn't the feeling that you don't love him. He's reacting to the feeling that you don't respect him. And so that's what sets off the crazy cycle. If you want your husband to be motivated to love you in new ways and return to the way that he used to, would you please consider this message? We believe this message is the key to the spirit of a male, and his heart will reopen to you. But you need to do it prudently. One woman said, I'll do this unconditional thing for 3 weeks, and if it doesn't work, I'm not going to do it anymore. That's not what we're talking about, so prepare your heart. But let's close in prayer, shall we? Lord, we thank you for the truth that Paul and Peter unfold. Lord, I pray that there would be no one here who would feel that they were chauvinistic, but instead would see this as the revelation from your heart, Abba Father, a gift to women to empower them, to energize their husbands. And Lord, I pray for those women who are hurting here today because there's this deep conflict. I believe if he's a good-willed man, he's reacting not because he's trying to be unloving. He's probably reacting because in his spirit, he no longer has the assurance that she really respects him for who he is. And he feels so vulnerable, but he reacts in ways that come across so unloving. But just as the message she's trying to send so often is, I feel unloved by you, unfortunately he hears, I disrespect you. And just as he reacts with the message, I don't feel respected by you, unfortunately, Lord, she hears, I don't love you. May we decode, Lord, what's really going on in the spirit of our spouse when the issue isn't the issue. Help us to get off the crazy cycle. In your name we pray. Amen. God bless you. You are wonderful. Thank you.
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5: John D. Rockefeller said, "I have made many millions, but they have brought me nothing of happiness." Railroad magnate William Henry Vanderbilt, he was the richest man in the world at the time of his death. Before he died, he said, "The cares of $200 million is enough to kill anyone. There's no pleasure in it." John Jacob Astor was the first multimillionaire in America. He said, "I am the most miserable man on earth." Pioneer car maker Henry Ford, he said, "I was happiest when I was doing a mechanic's job." James chapter 5, verses 1 to 6. Is a commentary, blunt one, but it's a commentary nonetheless on what those statements I've just made about those folks and what they said. When he said, "Listen, you greedy rich, weep and wail because of the misery that is coming upon you," he makes a statement not to the pagan non-believers like those people I just read to you about, but he's talking about believers. The whole epistle is to believers. The whole epistle, I'm calling it the 12 evidence of faith. Probably there is no more explosive subject than the subject of money. It is explosive in politics. It's explosive in society at large. It is explosive in church. It is explosive in the home. And that is why more marriages end up in divorce over the issue of money than anything else. It's an explosive subject. And so today I am going to be an expert in defusing the explosive bomb called money. And there are several things that you must keep in your mind and in your heart as you listen to these words from the Apostle James. First of all, I want to tell you, James is not speaking about money. He is speaking about the use of money. Second thing is this. Remember, everyone has their own view on the subject. And I'm not here to change your views. I'm just here to point you to the Word of God. The third thing I want to tell you is this. Nowhere in the Bible, I want to repeat that, nowhere in the Bible does it ever say that it is a sin to be rich. In fact, the Bible gives us a number of people who were wealthy. These are biblical heroes. And God used them to use their wealth in order to bless the world, literally. Think of Abraham. He was probably one of the richest people on the earth at the time. King David, King Solomon, King Jehoshaphat, Hezekiah. In the Gospel of Luke, they tell us about the wealthy women who supported the ministry of Jesus. Joseph of Arimathea, Philemon, Barnabas, Lydia, just to mention a few. So please, please, please, you must understand that the Apostle James is not talking about rich people as an economic class. He's not. He is not saying that it is a sin to be wealthy. And so in chapter 5, verse 1, when James addresses those who use their wealth the wrong way, he is addressing those who use their wealth in sinful means, those who use their wealth in destructing lives of others. The Apostle James is addressing those who make money to be their God. And that happens whether a person has $100 or $1 million. Makes no difference. James is addressing those who have placed their trust in their possessions, whether they are meager or much. James is speaking to the person who hoards and hoards and hoards and then hoards some more because they do not trust in the Lord's provision. James is speaking to those who should have used the blessings that God has placed in their hands

who should weep and howl because of the misery they're going to experience on the other side of eternity. Because that's what misery is going to be when they get there. They're going to be howling and weeping on the other side, so might as well get a head start now. Get used to it. Because that's what you're going to do for eternity. And that's why the Apostle Paul said, command those who are rich in this present world not to be arrogant nor put their hope in wealth, which is uncertain, but to put their hope in God who richly provides us with everything for our enjoyment. Here's the bottom line about James chapter 5 verses 1 to 4. Ask yourself the question, as indeed I'd ask myself the same question, is the Almighty God or the Almighty Dollar controls my life? That's the question everyone should ask, whether you have a dollar or a million. Why? Because riches tend to give us false feeling of self-sufficiency. The truth is this, please listen carefully. Your true statement of net worth is not the few things you got, the car and the house and the few savings and the... No. Your true statement of net worth is everything you sent on ahead to heaven. That's your statement of net worth, because that's what be on the other side. You know, hear people say, we can't take it with you. The Bible said you can. You send it on ahead. Listen, we get into trouble when we either deliberately or voluntarily forget that God owns everything. He owns all of the gold. He owns all of the silver. He owns all of the real estate in the universe. And God is looking for channels through whom he can do his work. God is looking for conduits. God is looking for distribution centers. That's what God is looking for. God is looking for people who understand and delight in passing on the blessings to others. And so he gives us some of that stuff. And that is why James, speaking to that Christian who squanders God's blessings on themselves, he is saying to that person that you are not demonstrating the compassion of Christ. He is saying you do not represent the values of Christ. That person is not obedient to Christ. And that is why the use of your material possessions is that evidence number 10 of the 12 evidence of faith. We're getting close to the end. It makes no difference to God whether you're rich or poor. It really doesn't. Because wealth and poverty is simply a circumstance of life. What matters to God is whether you trust him fully with what he placed in your hands or not. That's really what matters to God. If you are a believer, the Bible said you have passed from judgment of hell into eternal life. You already passed that judgment. It's very clear. I don't want you to misunderstand me. But what he's saying here, he's not talking about the eternal judgment of hell. For those of you who are in Christ Jesus, you have crossed that eternal judgment. So what is he talking about? He's talking about exactly what Paul talks about in 2 Corinthians chapter 5, verse 10. Let me read it to you. For we must all, he's talking about we and all, believers, right? For we all must appear before the judgment seat of Christ, that each one, he's talking to the believers, may receive what is due him for things that are done while in the body, whether good or bad. Again, please, please understand, this is not the judgment of eternal judgment of hell. It is the judgment of whether you're going to receive a reward in heaven or not. That's what he's talking about. In fact, the Apostle Paul even makes it more vivid. In 1 Corinthians chapter 3, verses 12 to 15, he says, what we have done, every one of us, is going to be tested by fire. If you've given to God generously of yourself and of your resources, he said, when that match is let by God, your work and your reward is going to be like gold and silver. I've seen gold being melted, and it is incredible. It becomes shine and bright than ever. He said, for those who give the crumbs of themselves and of their resources, when the fire is lit, their crumbs are going to look like hay. And what you do when you light a hay with a match is going to burn very quickly, and all you got is few ashes. That's what he's saying.

0: God places such importance on the right and wrong use of material possessions that 16 out of the 38 parables of Jesus have to do with money. In fact, 1/10 of all the verses in the four Gospels, 10% of all the verses, pointedly and directly toward money. The Bible, you find that there are 500 verses about faith, 500 about prayer, but there are 2,000 verses about money and possessions. And there's a reason for that. There's a reason. I'm going to come to it. I'm going to tell you why. Why does the Word of God place such emphasis on the right and wrong use of material possessions and the blessings that He put in your hand? Listen to me very carefully, please. Because God knows that money will always be a powerful force in our lives. I know it is in mine. Money will always have enormous hold over us. God knows how easy it is to place money on the throne of our lives where God rightfully belongs. God knows that we will always mistakenly place our security in money. God knows that we will always try to mistakenly look to money for a sense of well-being, a sense of worth, and a sense of purpose. God knew that we would be inclined to work and sacrifice for money. God knew that money is His number one competitor. Did you know that? It's His number one competitor. A few years ago, a comedian by the name of Jack Benny, he always portrayed himself as a stingy tightwad. In one of his famous sketches, he was walking across the street when he was accosted by a gunman who demanded, "Your money or your life?" And basically all he got back in response was a long drawn silence. And the robber was getting frustrated and he growled again. He said, "I said, your money or your life?" The annoyed Benny said to him, he said, "Don't rush me. I'm thinking it over." I'm sure he's thinking that. I said, "This is ridiculous. How can anyone put money over life?" And yet, there are many people in churches who are willingly risk their eternal rewards for possessions. Think about that. Even though we are warned in the Scripture again and again and again, and yet statistics show less than 7% of Christians in America tithe, let alone give offering on top of that. Isn't that sad? That's a sad, tragic statistic. Hear me right on this one. A steward knows that God cares just as much for what you keep as much as what you give away. What you do with what you keep is just as important in the Lord's eyes as what you give to the Lord. Some people have a hard time deciding your money or your reward. Why? That shouldn't be a big deal. For some reason, they see this as a difficult choice. Don't rush me. I'm thinking it over. And that's why James warns us. If we acquire money by cheating workers and their fair wages, these people cry to God and their cries reach heaven. Because God knows everything. Can you say that with me? God knows everything. He knew that Adam and Eve ate of that fruit. God knew that Cain killed his brother Abel. God knew that Achan took the spoils of victory in Jericho. God knew that David sinned with Bathsheba. God knew that Jezebel had Naboth the Israelites killed. God knew that Gehaziah, Elisha's servant, heart went after the goods of Naaman, the Syrian captain. God knew that Ananias and Sapphira lied about the price of their field. Don't kid yourself. You cannot get away with robbing God because God sees everything. God knows everything. Four perils of self-centered prosperity. Self-centered prosperity. That's the operative word. To see them another way, there are four roadblocks that hinder us from receiving our reward. Or you can put them another way. So there are four reasons why some Christians never reach maturity in their walk. These are in verses 5 and 6 of James chapter 5. You have lived on earth in luxury and self-indulgence. You have fattened yourselves in the day of slaughter. You have condemned and murdered innocent men who are not opposing you. Peril number one, a life of luxury. My goodness, I live in luxury, but that's not what he's talking about. Every time I go into my comfortable bed, I thank the Lord for the luxury of having a roof over my head. Every time I put a clothes on, I thank God for giving me enough to dress well. Every time I see blessings of God, I thank him for it. But what does he mean by living in luxury? Listen carefully. It means a life that is lived showing off our affluence, a life that is flaunting the blessings of God, a life that manifests our conspicuous consumption, a lifestyle of the rich and famous, things that reflect our ego and make people sit and take notice, say, wow, look at him, look at her. That's what he's talking about here. Peril number two, a lifestyle of self-indulgence. There's nothing wrong with enjoying God's blessings. I already read from 1 Timothy 6. He gives us everything for our enjoyment. Nothing wrong with enjoying God's blessings. But we go wrong when we think that we are entitled to his lavish blessing on ourselves. We go wrong when we forget the purpose for which God blessed us, namely, that we may bless others. We come into the world with nothing and we leave with nothing, but between those two nothings, he places some resources in our hands. And one day, you and I are going to give an account, audited statement. What did we do with our time, with our resources, with our gifts? Peril number three, a fattened heart in the day of slaughter. Now, this is a Middle Eastern imagery. People force feeding animals so they can plump them, because the plumper the better. The animal itself, who's delighted in gorging himself on this, what he considered to be a delicious food, he is totally oblivious to the fact. This animal is not very suspecting that the only reason he is being fed like that is prepare for the day of slaughter. What is that day of slaughter? It's the day of judgment we already talked about. Do I have much to show for it? Peril number four, condemnation and murder of the righteous. Now, that's a metaphor. Doesn't mean literal killing, literal murder. No, no, no. But there are some people who call themselves Christians and they're only Sunday Christians. For the rest of the week, they live like the devil. They abuse people. They take advantage of people. They extort from people. They say, this is the way business is done. It's a dog-eat-dog world. This is the way the game is played. They not only tarnish their own witness, but they put the reward in the last day in total jeopardy. There are certain movies that have left an impact on me. Saving Private Ryan was one of those movies. When the man in the end says, tell me that I lived a good life. I said, oh, I wish you know Jesus. Another movie that left an indelible mark on me is Schindler's List. Mr. Schindler, who saved hundreds of Jews from certain physical death. In the end of the movie, they have this big gathering and they send him a letter to thank him. And they gave him a gold ring. He gets so overwhelmed by their gratitude. He gets so overwhelmed by their thankfulness. And he says, I could have done more. I could have done more. And I could have gotten more people out. Why did I keep this limousine? I could have got rid of it and have saved 10 people. Why did I keep that gold pin in my lapel? I could have got rid of it and I got two more people out. I could have done more. I could have saved more people. Now, beloved, listen to me very carefully, please. I don't use this frivolously. This is a picture of some Christians on the day of White Throne Judgment who will be regretful of what they have not done for Christ that they could have done. They will say, I could have gotten rid of this, I could have gotten rid of that, I could have done more, I should have given up these frivolous things if it helps save people, help people, bless people. Why didn't I do more for the work of God? Why didn't I do more for those in need? I could have done more. I could have saved more. Instead of spending on frivolous, silly things and worthless things in life, I could have done more. Father God, what an honor and a privilege and joy to know you and to know that our eternity is sure. But Father, I pray not a single person here who would get into heaven with the skin of their teeth. I pray in Jesus' name that not a single person would regret what they have not done in this life for you, the one who did everything and gave everything up for us, your life, Lord Jesus. It is in your name that I pray. Amen.
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1: Hello there, I'm Terry Daniel. Former Reserve Bank Governor Philip Lowe says the federal government's tax changes will hurt business investment. Legislation has passed reining in capital gains and negative gearing concessions from July next year. The government has been forced to make adjustments due to unintended consequences. Mr. Lowe has told a Future Generation conference the reforms should have been limited to the property market.
2: From a tax design perspective, I think the changes in negative gearing and the capital gains tax on residential property are sensible, but the other changes will end up hurting living standards here.
1: A federal Liberal MP says One Nation's vision for a monoculture has not resonated in her Western Sydney electorate. Melissa McIntosh is the federal member for Lindsay, which has a vast multicultural community. One Nation believes people who come from different backgrounds must speak English and assimilate into the Australian way of life. Miss McIntosh says many in her community bring diverse perspectives but still love Australia.
3: Very different to a concept of monoculturalism, where we're almost creating a fake perception of how everyone should fit into modern Australia, or Australia as we see it now and the future.
1: At least 235 people have died, with more than 4,000 injured after powerful back-to-back earthquakes in Venezuela. Many are still unaccounted for. The UN is coordinating the response with specialist teams from countries including the US, Mexico, Qatar and Spain. The New South Wales State Opposition says a new $20 million package for businesses struggling with the Great Western Highway closure doesn't go far enough. The money's on top of an initial $3.5 million package. Shadow New South Wales Small Business Minister Gurmish Singh says some local businesses face closure.
4: It's nowhere near enough for those businesses who have seen not just a decline in customers, but sometimes a complete absence of customers due to that highway being closed. How can a business continue to keep their doors open for another year while we watch this government bungle yet another infrastructure project?
1: Another suspected case of H5 bird flu has been uncovered in Western Australia. The giant petrel was found west of Esperance. The state's two confirmed cases were migratory seabirds from the same area. Western Australia's Agriculture Minister, Jackie Jarvis, says results are still pending.
5: Importantly, there have been no detections in poultry, no reports of large-scale mortalities. There is no evidence that the virus has spread to native birds or wildlife.
1: Meantime, the number of cases in South Australia remains at one. RACQ has welcomed tougher road safety laws introduced into Queensland State Parliament. The changes will double penalties for drink and drug driving, while greater consequences will apply for motorists caught speeding. Road Safety Manager Josh Cooney says the reforms come at a critical time.
6: Today we hit 150 lives lost on our roads so far this year. Last year was a 16-year record. As we stand here right now today, we are 15 deaths ahead of where we were this time last year. So the status quo is just not getting it done. The status quo is unacceptable.
1: Briefly in other news, King Charles has become the first British monarch to publish their tax bill. The 77-year-old paid £12.9 million in income and capital gains tax on his private assets in 24-25. This is Air News. First up, NRL. The Sydney Roosters have hung on as the Brisbane Broncos slumped to a seventh straight defeat. In front of just under 40,000 fans, the Sydney Roosters beat the Brisbane Broncos 24-18 at Suncorp Stadium. Queensland halfback Sam Walker was put on report for a shoulder charge, potentially ruling him out of State of Origin 3. The Roosters' Daly Cherry-Evans telling Nine it was definitely about winning the 2 points.
7: You know what? Sometimes you just got to be grateful that you got the 2 points. There was a lot that didn't go right for us. A lot of it was self-inflicted. But at the end of the day, going into a bye, it's really nice to get the 2 points. They had everything to play for tonight, and it looked like that, and it felt like that. So we've still got a lot left in us, and tonight showed that. But at this time of the year, to get another 2 points, yeah, we'll take that.
1: Earlier, the Canterbury Bulldogs' Stephen Crichton starred at 5-8 in a 30-12 win over the Gold Coast Titans on the Gold Coast. Full-time at the MCG saw Hawthorn 14-12-96 beat the GWS Giants 12-10-82. In the end, GWS just didn't have the legs, the composure or the creativity to find quite enough of the goals they needed in the final term despite a valiant comeback. On Fox Footy, Hawks forward Blake Hardwick said the weather played a part.
8: Yeah, it was a good game. They came hard in the end and it was nice to hold them off. But yeah, different conditions. We had Gold Coast last week. It was pretty humid and hot. And I think we come out tonight and it was about 9 degrees. So a bit different. Glad the boys got the job done.
1: The Hawks have a lock on third spot on the AFL ladder for now. Australian Independent Radio News.
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0: Distance from God is a frightening thing. Hi, I'm Chuck Swindoll. God will not speed up to catch up with us. He expects us to slow our pace in order to walk with Him. God will neither scream nor shout just because your life is noisy. He expects us to provide some quietness where He can speak to us in His still, small voice. God will not work within the framework of our complicated schedules. It takes listening and quiet obedience to develop a relationship with the living God. Walking with God takes time, so please, today, find a quiet place, take the time, and listen to Him.
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0: You hear people talk about their calling, and it sounds oh so noble. But a calling inevitably has a cost. It means laying down your own desires in the service of others. And that is noble indeed. Hi, I'm Bernie Diamond, and welcome again to Fresh. Some like to flaunt their works for all to see. Sir Nicholas Winton was not one of those. In 1938, he cancelled a ski holiday to help a friend working with refugees in Czechoslovakia. Seeing the Nazi threat, he organised the rescue of 669 Jewish children by arranging trains, securing visas, and finding foster homes in Britain. He kept quiet about that for 50 years, never seeking recognition. Living entirely for himself would have been much safer, much easier. But Winton chose the harder road of service, valuing others above himself. Philippians chapter 2, verses 3 and 4. In whatever you do, don't let selfishness or pride be your guide. Be humble and honour others more than yourselves. Don't be interested only in your own life, but care about the lives of others too. I think you'd agree that the sort of life Paul's talking about in that passage is the very definition of a noble calling. We don't have to achieve some great thing to attain that nobility. It's the little things we do along the way that impact people's lives. In a world where self-interest is the norm, it's never been more true that living for yourself alone is the lowest form of life. The richest life isn't measured by what you keep, but by how much of yourself you give away. Don't be interested only in your own life, but care about the lives of others too. That's God's word, fresh for you today.
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1: Numerous studies released in early 2022 have shown that spirituality can help improve the quality of life for people with chronic diseases. Rachel S. Tobin, resident in medicine at Duke University Hospital, wrote, "Spirituality can have a positive impact on the quality of life for heart failure patients." This would be a surprise for most people who think that our health is determined by science and medicine. Faith, or spirituality, is believed to be irrelevant to recovery, but that is not what research is showing us. The articles suggest that not only can spirituality improve quality of life for the patient, it can also support caregivers. Your faith is not just about personal experience or emotional support. It impacts every part of

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1: 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I assure you and most solemnly say to you, the person who hears my word, the one who heeds my message and believes and trusts in him who sent me, possesses now eternal life. That is, eternal life actually begins. The believer is transformed and does not come into judgment and condemnation, but has passed over from death into life.
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And it's the first I'm hearing it, and I don't know how I feel about it, but I just want to let you know. Yeah, I just wanted to say we could be homesick, or we could be restless, as long as I'm with you. Darling, I can deal with days like this. I can deal with days like this. Darling, I can deal with days like this. Yeah.

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2: Sometimes I wish I'd been born in an earlier time and could have heard some of the great preachers speak. Imagine being amongst the crowd at a John Wesley gathering, or hearing Charles Spurgeon, George Whitfield or John Wycliffe preach to the masses. And someone I would dearly love to have heard firsthand during his heyday is Billy Graham. Hearing him proclaim and unpack scripture is mesmerising, and not just because of his robust voice and straightforward manner, but also because of the unmistakable feeling of authority. One can be forgiven for thinking he was speaking directly to you. It's like God's Holy Spirit is unleashed and given free rein to move in your heart and convict you of truth. His words have the power to compel you to assess your relationship with Jesus and seriously contemplate your state before God. One of his sermons has been creatively intertwined with a song and made into a short video. It goes like this. Just take the hand of grace, your sins have been replaced by something beautiful. You're not unreachable. God is not waiting to judge you. God is not waiting to condemn you. He's waiting to receive you with mercy, with love, with open arms, and forgive all your sins. No need for resistance. This time it will be different. Love will go the distance wherever you are. You have to repent of your sins. That means being willing to change your way of living. You may have no power to do it, but if you surrender to Christ, He'll give you the power. You've been waiting to be rescued from your shame, but He was there before you called His name. The Bible says you don't have to carry this load of guilt. I'm asking you to allow Him to rescue you from sin. Sounds unbelievable, but you're not unreachable. You may never have a tomorrow as far as God is concerned. You may never hear the gospel again like this, or your heart may not be this tender towards God. Come while you can and don't put it off. Whoa. Consider the advice of Joel 2. The day of His judgment is so terrible that no one can stand it. That is why the Lord says, "Turn to me now while there is time. Give me your hearts. I am merciful, kind, and caring. I don't easily lose my temper, and I don't like to punish." It's a compelling video. So visit yeshe.is.com and search for the term unreachable.
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0: Hi, it's Jamin, your one-minute coach. It's common in today's world to avoid being vulnerable at all costs. It's as though keeping up the appearance of having it all together is the most important thing. As long as you look like you're winning, who needs to know what's going on beneath the surface? The fear is that if people see what's happening inside you, they will reject you. This fear of being found out as lacking keeps people wearing smiles and playing games all the while they are dying on the inside. The paradox of vulnerability is that by showing up as you really are, not as you'd like to be, you actually discover the path to get to where you want to go. As Brené Brown says, owning our story can be hard, but not nearly as hard as spending our lives running away from it. Embracing our vulnerabilities is risky, but not nearly as dangerous as giving up on love and belonging and joy, the experiences that make us the most vulnerable. Only when we are brave enough to explore the darkness will we discover the infinite power of our light. For more information, go to oneminutecoach.com.au.
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1: I was building a new cupboard we bought from IKEA and was struggling hard to put it all together. None of the drawers would fit and I'd already broken one of the pieces off. 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He used the exact same tools I did, but got it finished in about 15 minutes flat, with nothing broken and zero frustration. When the tools are in the hands of a master, they can accomplish what they were designed to do. When you put your life in the hands of the master, he will use it to do glorious things. 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He'll take the broken pieces and make them brand new again. Jesus wants your life to be meaningful and significant. So what are you waiting for? 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

Hello, it's Christopher the Salvos. I took my 8-year-old to an indoor scooter centre recently and I saw this 7-year-old come scooting down this 3-metre high ramp, up the hump in the middle about 2 metres high, do a complete flip in mid-air, come down and keep going. A 10-year-old did the same thing. Turns out they were the Australian champions and their coach at the centre was ranked number 2 in the world. In life, if we want to be the best, we need to surround ourselves with champions who believe in us. I love that old saying in Proverbs 27, iron sharpens iron. A message from the Salvos.

hurt. And when it led me to the cross, only then I understood that even in the ruthless pain, there's a rage.

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I'm David. 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

0: Research shows that the divorce rate for couples who marry in a church is 40%. For those married by a celebrant, it's 60%. For those who live together before they're married, it's 80%. And for those couples who read their Bible daily, it's 1 in 1,051 that get divorced. When we follow God's design of marriage, it's always the best way. The Bible tells us to seek wisdom from God above all else, to forgive each other, to serve one another in love. This is the opposite to the world's way. The world says live for yourself. The Bible says to love God and love others. With all the confusion and attacks on marriage, maybe it's time we get back to a firm foundation. Let's pray for stronger marriages and for wisdom in our families. I'm Matt Prater. For more, go to historymakers.tv.
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0: This is a four-door sedan. It's 9 years old and is made of steel and glass. 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
1: G'day.
0: He's 59 years old and is made of skin and bone. 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A car. 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

0: is Des from Momentum. What if we as man are finally able to be seen for who we are? There are all forms of life on this earth, but there's only one that leads to life. As a man, it's so tempting to put on a macho brave face and pretend that we've got our lives all together. But please listen up. The truth is our bravado is no substitute for the real bravery of living our truth vulnerably. In other words, real strength is shown in being honest before others about our weaknesses. When we're honest about our weaknesses, it shows everyone listening who the real leader is and who the real man is. God sees who we really are, and He accepts us as we are. It is something else to live in His radiance and to live into who we are in Christ. If you don't know this yet, can I encourage you to draw near to God so you can experience God drawing near to you?
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0: disaster strikes, who do you turn to?
1: There isn't enough human strength to be able to deal with these pressures and these issues. It's by faith. That is the only thing that held me together, knowing that I didn't have to do this on my own and I did not have to rely on my own strength, because simply just I didn't have the strength. You have to trust that tomorrow will bring a new opportunity for you to deal with whatever you have to deal with. And you need to find points within your day to rest so that you can build up enough energy and strength to keep going. It's relying on God's next step.
0: Disaster of any kind can come with many unforeseen challenges. But the good news is that God is with you through whatever disaster you face. You are not alone and God is there to help. I'm Jo Chamberlain from Messages of Hope. If you'd like to hear more about finding hope in times of disaster, go to messagesofhope.org.au. Whoa.

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0: Hi, this is Brendan from Outrun 331, continuing on the journey of hope. C.S. 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Jesus said that he knows us and that he would never leave us nor abandon us. 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
1: It means the whole world to have my music played. 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So yeah, I really, really appreciate it. 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
1: Did you know about the biggest hole in history? It's a mysterious hole that secular historians are unable to fill. They know that something big happened in the first century, but they don't know what it is. It transformed the Roman Empire. In fact, it transformed the world and laid the foundations of society, science, education, and freedom as we know them today. Christians know that this biggest hole in history is perfectly filled by the resurrection of Jesus. What would our world be like if Jesus hadn't risen from the dead? Probably much like the world into which he came, a world that hadn't changed much for millennia. And if you don't believe in the resurrection of Jesus, there's a huge Jesus-shaped hole in history which is basically unexplainable without it. But the thing is that unless you accept the resurrection of Jesus, there'll be an unfillable hole in your life as well.
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1: Jane, do you think Satan is a mythical character with horns and a pitchfork?
2: Oh, I think that's what the media would like us to believe, but I don't think it's the truth.
1: I'm with you. Then how many times do you think Satan is mentioned in the Bible?
2: Maybe 10 times?
1: Maybe. Yeah, 20 perhaps.
2: Yeah.
1: If we look at the Bible, depends on which version you're looking at, Jane, but it's certainly 20 times.
2: Right.
1: And some Christians today either ignore Satan's existence or don't believe he exists at all. C.S. Lewis, a great Christian author of the 20th century, warned Christians about this, that to ignore Satan's existence or, alternatively, to be overly interested in him, both of them can trip us up and restrict our growth as a Christian. And Jane, we see this in the prayer ministry of VMTC, don't we?
2: We do all the time. Yeah, I think his biggest tactic is to have people not believe in him.
1: I agree. The Apostle John says in 1 John 3:8, the reason Jesus came was to destroy the works of the devil. Jane, and you also were talking about 1 Peter verse 8.
2: Yeah, that's right. It says, be alert and of sober mind, your enemy the devil prowls around like a roaring lion looking for someone to devour. Now, is he actually eating us up? No.
1: But he's eating up our faith.
2: Our faith and our trust. Ability to trust in God.
1: Yeah. So should we be afraid of being devoured? No, Jesus has the authority over all things in heaven and on earth, including the devil. So as Christians, we should be informed and alert to the devil's character and his schemes, but not afraid. Because Scripture says, resist him, in Jesus' name, standing firm in our faith, and Satan will flee and we will be victorious Christians. Amen?
2: Praise God.
0: More information on Victorious Ministry Through Christ, go to vmtc.org.au.

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God's certainly got a lot to answer for, you know. Apparently, most of the wars we've ever had have been started in his name. Wonder if he was ever asked. It's not surprising with a thought like that that you want to relegate him to the too hard basket. But what's really fascinating is that I can't recall anyone starting a war in the name of his son Jesus. Can you? He was the one who spoke about loving our enemies, loving our neighbour as ourselves, reconciliation. He was definitely a revolutionary in that era, in any era for that matter. As a result of teaching stuff like that, that looked after the underdog, loved, reconciled and liberated, he was nailed to a cross after a bit of good old-fashioned agitation from those threatened by his ideas. No one has greater love than the one who lays down his life for his friends. He said it. He did it. Jesus brings peace, not war.

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2: Hello, I'm Kim Cartwright. An ISIS bride will live at her mother's house in Melbourne after she was granted bail. Alex Riddell reports.
3: The prosecution fought hard to keep Khosa Ahmed behind bars, telling the court the 54-year-old is accused of keeping a slave in Syria and had ties to Islamic State. The prosecution also produced images of an AK-47 and an ISIS flag in the accused's living room in Syria. But her legal team argued she now hates the terrorist organisation, describing her as fair dinkum and wanting to live a peaceful life in Australia. The magistrate ruled while the risk to the community cannot be entirely eliminated, it can be managed with strict bail conditions, including not attending a mosque and to not be seen spreading ISIS propaganda. Alex Riddell, Melbourne.
2: The opposition says the federal government can't be trusted to remove the so-called widow's tax from its contentious reforms. Couples who jointly own an investment property may lose capital gains and negative gearing concessions if one dies or in the event of divorce. Labor admits this was a mistake in its tax legislation and will be removed. But Nationals leader Matt Canavan claims the government can't be believed.
4: Beggars belief that the government wouldn't fix this yesterday when they had the opportunity. We've still got a widow's tax. They say they're going to fix it in the future. But how can you believe any promise this government made? They told us we wouldn't have increased capital gains tax in the first place. Now they tell us they'll get rid of a widow's tax, but how can they be trusted?
2: Australia now has 3 confirmed and 2 suspected cases of the H5 bird flu. Here's Bianca Carbone.
5: WA has another suspected detection of the deadly avian disease. A migratory giant petrel found at Roses Beach on the south coast near Esperance. 2 confirmed cases were recorded in the same area earlier this week. A third case was uncovered at Knights Beach in Port Elliot, South Australia. Results are pending for a 5th bird from Quindalup in WA's southwest. There's been no detections in poultry or evidence of large-scale wildlife deaths.
2: Penalties for drug driving will be doubled under new laws introduced to Queensland Parliament yesterday. Repeat offenders found to have been using drugs and alcohol with a severe history could face fines of $13,000. Transport Minister Brett Mickleberg says there'll be a range of reforms from December 1.
6: There'll be doubled penalties for drug driving and higher fines and longer licence disqualification periods. There'll be stronger penalties for combined drug and drink driving. That targets a growing and a highly dangerous cohort of individuals who we are seeing increasingly represented in the crash data as being a higher risk.
2: A woman accused of smuggling a common date rape drug into Perth by hiding it inside a bottle of body wash has faced court. The 31-year-old French national who lives in Perth was stopped for a bag check after returning from Thailand last month. Testing of the liquid inside the body wash allegedly identified the drug. She's also accused of swallowing 40 steroid tablets as a way of hiding them from authorities. Changes to Australia's Food and Grocery Code of Conduct will come into effect from the 1st of July. The competition regulator says it will use the new laws to keep supermarket giants in check over potential price gouging. The rules will only apply to Coles and Woolworths at this stage because their annual revenue exceeds $30 billion. This is AIR News. Hawthorn have consolidated their hold on a top 4 spot on the AFL ladder after a 14-point win over the GWS Giants. Terry Daniel reports.
7: Full-time at the MCG saw Hawthorn 14-12-96 beat the GWS Giants 12-10-82. In the end, GWS just didn't have the legs, the composure or the creativity to find quite enough of the goals they needed in the final term despite a valiant comeback. On Fox Footy, Hawks forward Blake Hardwick said the weather played a part.
8: Yeah, it was a good game. They came hard in the end and it was nice to hold them off. But yeah, different conditions. We had Gold Coast last week. It was pretty humid and hot. And I think we come out tonight and it was about 9 degrees. So a bit different. Glad the boys got the job done.
7: The Hawks have a lock-on 3rd spot on the AFL ladder for now. Terry Daniel, Air Sport.
2: The Broncos' losing streak has continued in round 17. Here's Andrew Lucas.
9: Brisbane's premiership defence is on life support after going down to the Roosters 24-18 at Suncorp Stadium. The Broncos put up a tough fight, leading 16-12 at halftime in wet conditions in front of almost 40,000 fans. But the Roosters' class shone through in the second half, handing the home side their 7th straight loss. Earlier, the Bulldogs made it 3 wins on the trot, defeating the Titans 30-12 on the Gold Coast. Andrew Lucas, Sydney.
2: The Socceroos have qualified for the knockout stage at the FIFA World Cup after a nil-all draw with Paraguay. Australian Independent Radio News.
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10: We've been called to this moment, and part of that calling is not just how to tell individuals how to be right with God, but also how do we rethink our place in the cosmos? How do we actually think about reality in a way that's helpful? Because it's a pretty chaotic time.
11: God wants Christians to live with confidence and courage. Therefore, we need to increase in wisdom and knowledge so that we can better serve those around us. However, in today's culture, Christians are being silenced or told that faith is private and avoid political issues. Today's guests are John Stonestreet, CEO of the Colson Centre, and Jim Daly, CEO of Focus on the Family. We'll be discussing a new resource called Truth Rising that explores this crisis facing civilization today and how ordinary Christians can boldly live out their faith. That's John Stonestreet and Jim Daly, our guests today, along with my wife Kate and myself, Brett Ryan, for Focus on the Family Australia. Well, gentlemen, thank you so much for being with us.
12: It's good to be with you.
11: Well, this is a bit of a treat, and particularly for me being in your seat, Jim.
12: I don't know that I've ever sat on this side.
11: How are you feeling? A little bit disorientating?
13: I'm nervous.
11: Yeah. And John, you've been in the studio numerous times, and this is someone asking questions in a different way.
14: So. Yeah, I feel like we need subtitles below your chin that just, you know, kind of... No, absolutely. It's an honor to be on with you.
11: Oh, fantastic. People are hearing the Colson Centre, and they may not be familiar in Australia, but we'd love to give a little bit of snapshot of what the Colson Centre is.
14: Well, the quick answer is... The Colson Center aims to equip Christians with clarity, confidence, and courage so that they can live out their faith in the cultural moment. Now, that's a bunch of loaded words, but essentially what we believe is that God determined that we live in this cultural moment and not in another one. But his truth is eternal. It transcends the culture in which we live. So if we're deeply grounded in what is true, then we can handle the cultural challenges. And that's especially important right now when things seem, you know, kind of so up in the air. Now, the word Colson, of course, reflects Chuck Colson. And that would be a whole lesson in American history. I don't know if we want to go into that right now. But a critical leader of the last generation who really was passionate. In fact, here's what he said. What the world needs now most is for the church to be the church. Mm. We talk a lot about the world being the world and complaining about that, but it's the church that's salt and light. So what's our responsibility if we have indeed been called to this time and place to live out our faith in a way that loves God and loves others?
12: Mm. Let me just add, if I could, for the listeners. I mean, Chuck Colson was a wonderful man. He certainly got a bad reputation because of Watergate and working with the Nixon administration. Mm-hmm. But the thing I so appreciated, and he was a mentor to both of us, you know, through the transition here at Focus with Dr. Right. Dobson and a good friend of Dr. Dobson's. But he came to Jesus later in life. And it's such a powerful story of a man who experienced working at the top of power that the world could provide, right hand of the president, and doing some things that he regretted deeply, but then came to the Lord as he was off to prison, and he changed so many people's lives, started Prison Fellowship, which he experienced firsthand. And I just have the utmost respect for Chuck Colson and the Colson Center. I just didn't know my good friend John Stonestreet would lead it someday. It's been so exciting to see John take it over.
11: Well, Jim, you've been leading Focus on the Family here in Australia. I was sorry, in America and around the world.
12: Wow, I must be my doing bias. That in my sleep.
11: You, in fact, started way back then, many, many years ago. Yeah. But the fact is, you have seen culture change over that time. In these 20 years, what have you seen? What are the biggest changes you've seen in culture?
12: Well, I appreciate that. Yeah, I think, you know, I used to have a bit of a difficult time with the culture warrior because I was thinking, wow, you know, they attack that pretty hard. It was more truth than grace, in my opinion. Mm. And it had certain ramifications. But, you know, the Lord took me on a little journey. You know how he often does. It says, okay, let's look a little deeper. And most of those people were born in the 1930s. I think Chuck Colson was 1928. And this is important that I'm making that distinction. Here in the U.S., they lost a lot of freedoms that they had experienced. You could read your Bible. You were taught to read the Bible in public school. Yeah. They actually had prayer time. They actually encouraged the Bible as part of public education here in the U.S.
11: Yeah.
12: But that generation saw that legislatively slip away. Mm-hmm. And I think that put a bit of panic in them that if we erase the underpinnings of values and moral compass in our country, we're going to weep the whirlwind.
11: Yeah.
12: And that was their concern. So they became almost prophetic, saying, don't go that way. because it'll cause our culture to decline.
13: Yeah.
12: Now, we can debate whether they're right and wrong. I think they're right. And that decline of culture is what we've experienced.
15: Yeah.
12: The Ten Commandments. People can make fun of that, but those are good things to live by. Thou shalt not murder.
15: Hey, it's a good idea.
12: It's a good idea.
15: Highly recommend it.
12: Pretty universally believed in. But those are the degradations, I think, in culture where it's become almost a panic now that we've got to regain that compass and understand basic truths that are basic to all of us, not just biblically based.
15: Yeah.
12: God's truth is for all.
15: I guess we've also lost the moral high ground because the church hasn't been the church as it could and should be. And that has also added to the where do we stand? And we fighting and scrambling. And so are we in a crisis?
16: Yeah, I mean, I think we are. In fact, you know, at the core of this project that we've been working on between Focus on the Family and the Colson Center is something that Oz Guinness is arguing, which is that this cultural moment is actually a civilizational moment. When we think civilizational level thoughts, typically we're in a museum, you know, thinking back on, you know, the Babylonians or the Romans. We don't think about it in a contemporary way. But, you know, really the Western world, which was highly influenced by fundamental Christian ideas about human dignity and moral truth, has dominated and actually has brought a lot of good things to the world. I know that's a debate, but really the idea of universal human rights, the idea of equal rights for women and children and immigrants and ethnic minorities and the value of work and profitability and healthcare and all these other things that really are kind of brand new in the history of the world are rooted in Western culture.
15: Mm.
16: So where are we? Oz Guinness in the film talks about that the West is now a cut flower civilization. So you think about a flower, it flourishes because of the root system, what it's able to bring in. But what if it gets cut off?
15: Hmm.
16: You can put it in some water. It's still going to look good for a little bit, but eventually it's going to wither and die. And that's the story of civilizations. When we study civilizations in the past, we think about, you know, kind of those bracketed dates as if the Roman Empire was here one day and it was gone the next.
13: Hmm.
16: It didn't. It declined over many years. And there's a point in which civilizations kind of cross the threshold. They go over a tipping point. And I think we're at that point today. I mean, think about what Jim was talking about earlier. We were having conversations about whether we can post the Ten Commandments and prayer in schools. And certainly in America, you know, whether or not the preborn should be protected or vulnerable to abortion. The conversations we're having now are whether children belong to parents or they belong to the state. That's a crazy conversation to have. Right? Now we're talking about whether or not observable biological realities are fixed or what's really true is whatever someone says out of their heart.
15: Yeah.
16: I mean, we're now at a point of not being able to identify reality anymore in some very real ways. That came from being cut. You know, we're at that cut flower civilization. Now, listen. The point of the project is not then to say, we got to rescue and save Western civilization and we can do it through politics or legislation or that sort of stuff. No, no, no. What we're saying is God called us to this time and place.
15: Yeah.
16: Right? Paul says this in Acts 17, that the God who made everything determines the exact times that people live and the boundaries of their dwelling place. Mm-hmm. So if God wants us here and he has exposed us to truth and called us to this cultural moment, then how now shall we live?
15: Yeah.
16: That's what this project really is about.
12: But I would add to that in your question, I mean, one of the difficulties we have now that we're in this modern era, I know people that have been disappointed by Christians. They didn't pay them the $100 they owed them or something. And I'll often get kicked back from people to say, you know, you Christians, you're hypocrites. Let me just say, yes, we are. Because we're not living life perfectly. We're sinners saved by grace. We're going to make mistakes. We're not fully there. We're in progress. Heaven is where that will happen. So we have to recognize that, be more real with our shortcomings as a church.
15: Yeah.
12: But the beauty of this is we're broken people trying to live a scriptural truth and bring people into that as well.
15: That's
12: because there's so much healing. And the social science is so on our side in terms of when people can live a scriptural life in their marriage, raising their kids, the bounty of peace is there.
13: Mm. Yeah, it's looking at society in general, it's living out that scripture, what's wrong seems right, what's right seems wrong, everything's turned on its head. And, you know, when we look at that in context with our families and we have kind of pulled away during COVID, I suppose, you know, I don't even like to say the word, where we've drifted away from even the church setting. And what we see as optional, our children are going to see as unnecessary. And that creates this whole other kind of void. Yeah. And so that's a real problem for us.
16: Mm. Yeah. You know, maybe a word is untethered, right? I mean, you know, we need a fixed reference point. Imagine a compass, right? A compass helps you explore the wilderness and find your way to where you're going, not by pointing to where you should go, but because it identifies a fixed reference point outside of your situation that's reliable, right? Mm. And from that fixed reference point, now you can orient yourself no matter what the topography is, geography is, or whatever. Well, listen, Alexander Solzhenitsyn said it very clearly, the Russian dissident, the fundamental reason behind everything that he had experienced in his lifetime, we have forgotten God. Yeah. God is not just, maybe the way to say it is this, a belief in God is not just a belief in God. A belief in God is how you see everything else. That's the idea of worldview.
13: Yeah.
16: And so we need a fixed reference point, but on a civilizational level, when everyone gets to make their own fixed reference point, or their own reference point, when, you know, we say, you be you, look inside, follow your heart, follow your feelings, then, you know, truth is relative, your truth, my truth.
13: Yeah.
16: That means we're all wandering around lost. You know, if we dropped you into the wilderness of Colorado with a compass and you pulled that compass out and then found out no matter where you turn, the compass was pointing at you.
13: Yeah, problems.
16: You were the fixed reference point. You're going to have a hard time getting out of this. But that's what we're doing on a civilizational level.
13: Yeah. Yeah.
16: But what do Christians have? We have that fixed reference point.
13: We do.
16: We can be reconciled. Even the fact that we're hypocrites, as Jim says, and we do wrong things. And the history of the church is not clearly perfect. We have been called to this moment. And part of that calling is not just how to tell individuals how to be right with God, but also how do we rethink our place in the cosmos? How do we actually think about reality in a way that's helpful? Because it's a pretty chaotic time.
13: It absolutely is.
15: We're speaking with John Stonestreet and Jim Daly, CEOs of the Colson Center and Focus on the Family in the United States, talking about Truth Rising. They're our guests today for Focus on the Family, Australia.

0: I just love what you do. I love the various presenters, and I just thank you for a great job and for the fact that you really are conveying the message of redemption and Christ's love for all of us to everybody. Thank you.
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3: Welcome back. We're speaking with John Stonestreet and Jim Daly about a documentary and curriculum called Truth Rising. 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
4: I think in this society right now, everybody's talking about the D words. So let's deconstruct the family. Let's deconstruct our faith. Yeah, let's. Can you speak to that?
5: Well, sure. I mean, I think that's what we're seeing. And people, you know, is it a conspiracy? You know, I don't think so. I think it's the move of the enemy. Mm. I mean, we are spiritual beings, right?
6: Yeah.
5: And as Christians, we believe in God and we also believe in Satan. Mm. I mean, he is spoken about a lot in Scripture. And in John 10:10, he is here to steal, kill, and destroy us.
4: The father of lies.
5: The father of lies. And we need to recognize that. And I think that is the orchestrator of these things. And one of the difficulties we have as the church is to realize human beings are POWs. Mm. Those that we oppose are people captured by Satan to do his will.
6: Mm. Yeah.
5: Whether it's the abortion area or any other human flourishing area that God has intended for us, sexuality, whatever it might be, he has distorted it so that he can achieve the killing of human beings spiritually, emotionally, physically. And we have to understand what the warfare is all about. I was interviewing a woman not long ago, Elizabeth Wanning, who was a former lesbian. And she said, one of the things that's happening today is this separatism of body and soul. Yeah. And what they want to do, she said, this is part of the movement. And the irony is, this is thousands of years old. It's Gnosticism to separate the spirit from the body. But Paul wrote a lot in the New Testament about the importance of the body, that we're created male and female, and that the two shall become one flesh in marriage. And he said, now they're trying to say the body's irrelevant. What's important is the spirit. So you could be fluid with your gender. It doesn't matter. I think Paul, and I think more specifically, the Lord instructing Paul was saying, no. Mm. I'm the creator. I did this for a purpose.
6: Yeah.
5: And we need to live within that purpose. We don't hate anybody. We're trying to illuminate people to what God the creator did for us.
6: It's probably an obvious question about why should we be speaking into the cultural and the political realm and how to do that with God's wisdom and insight. Speaking to that.
7: Well, I think one of the most obvious things is remember that the good news is actually good news. You know, listen, in the 20th century, Christian apologists spent a lot of time talking about, is Christianity true? Because that's where the attacks were. Mm-hmm. You know, the truthfulness of Scripture, is Jesus really, you know, God in the flesh? Did he really rise from the dead? And these were questions about truth. It still is. But truth is good. It's good for the world. You mentioned the D words, the deconstruction words. You know, what we've seen in more recent years are those who have deconstructed, deconstructing their deconstruction.
4: Yes.
7: That was a lot of words, but does that make sense?
4: Yes, it does.
7: I mean, listen, in the United States, we're finally on this precipice, for example, of rethinking this deconstruction of the body and deconstruction of the self. We've seen the tragic outcomes of those who have questioned their bodies as being definitive about who they are. We've certainly seen that in Britain. We've seen that in other European nations where children were pushed into this. And now government officials, laws are being passed saying, you know what, this wasn't good.
6: Yeah, we got it wrong. Oops, my bad.
7: We got it wrong. Now, listen, you know, I remember Chuck Colson actually giving his last speech and saying, Christians don't impose, they propose, right? In other words, we just don't point at that and say, that's wrong, that's wrong, that's wrong, that's wrong. And if you think about the deconstruction movement, deconstructing religion, it was basically looking at religion and saying, it's wrong, it's wrong, it's wrong, it's wrong, and never had anything good to offer.
4: Yeah.
7: There was never a construction.
4: Yeah.
7: No, that's right. But we do, right?
4: Yeah.
7: We have the good news. We have a vision of marriage that brings flourishing both to a society and to individuals.
4: Yeah.
7: We now have happiness studies that point specifically to family life and marriage as being a source of happiness. Well, marriage was God's idea first. Yeah. It wasn't just the social construct.
8: Well, there was social
7: construct. Right. And religious married people are like really happy. You know, I mean, it's like all the things that weren't supposed to be true. You know, I mean, look, about 5 or 6, 7, 8 years ago, a British historian named Tom Holland wrote a book called Dominion. And in it, he started to rethink and say, you know, Christianity has been given this sentence that it was terrible for the world, colonization and dehumanization and all that sort of stuff. But in reality, it was the source of a lot of the good things that we now take for granted.
8: Yeah.
7: Now, that is a secularist coming to that conclusion. We should be able to look at the scripture and come to the same conclusion that the good news we have to offer is actually good news. You can be made right with God. Yeah. And as you're made right with God, you can actually come and be restored to your true self.
8: Yeah.
7: You don't have to go on this kind of epic failure of a quest to make yourself. God has created you, and you can be restored to that. And you can be renewed to others. I mean, think of how much of good news that is in a world like ours when there's so much division in family, so much division among political ideologues, so much division between employees and employers. You know, there's so much division. Mm-hmm. Well, we have, as Paul says in 2 Corinthians 5, the ministry of reconciliation. Isn't that beautiful?
8: Yeah.
7: So what if it's true that we have been called to this moment where all these things are collapsing in this civilizational moment, and we have the good news, exactly what the world needs right now? That's the premise of Truth Rising right there.
4: Yeah.
6: Well, speaking of that, what is Truth Rising, Jim?
5: You know, Truth Rising started probably about a year and a half ago as an idea. We were looking at Focus on the Family. We were looking at the culture thinking, okay, what is going on? There are people that are not identifying as Christian who are putting their finger on the right things. Mm. And Jordan Peterson, as an example, beginning to talk about gender differences and disparities. And he was knocking those arguments down more powerfully than Christians have been able to.
8: Yeah.
5: Elon Musk, you know, talking about the importance of having children. Now, one of my supporters pointed out to me, yeah, but we don't want to do it that way.
4: Well,
5: you know, multiple women, et cetera. But the idea of lifting up the value of children. Mm. And it dawned on me that people outside of the faith tradition are putting their fingers on what I would call common grace issues, these things that are important. And it got me and others to thinking, wow, we should probably now do a follow-up to the Truth Project.
6: Yeah. Do you want to just give a brief of what the Truth Project
5: was?
6: It was
5: many years ago. And Truth Project,
6: we still have it
5: Focus
6: on the Family.
5: But it was fabulously successful. And it was a 13-part series. You could do it in group, do it individually through your church, et cetera. But it just, through Dr. Del Tackett, he went through every area, science, technology, family, and just equipped us, the church, to be better prepared to give answers in these areas about what's happening. So the Truth Rising Project is building on those things, those ideas. But it's time. We've got great content in there. In fact, a former Prime Minister of Australia has such a great
6: John line. Anderson, for those
5: John
6: who are
5: Anderson,
6: listening at home.
5: Yes. Who said something so powerful and crystallizes this whole thing. He said he had a truck, a diesel truck, and he put the wrong petrol in it. I'll tell John later what that means. But he put the wrong fuel in, and he said he drove away, and before long, the truck began to seize up, and he pulled over, and he had to empty the tank and eventually put diesel, the right fuel, in that tank. And he said, we're doing the same things with the engines of democracy.
8: Yeah.
5: We're trying to put the wrong fuel in and expecting the engine to work. I thought that was brilliant.
4: Oh, yeah, great
5: and
4: analogy.
5: That, again, is that common grace idea, the Judeo-Christian value system that really built the West in so many ways. Like John said, first and foremost, that we're all made in the image of God.
8: Yeah.
5: That is profound for women, for minorities, for everybody.
8: Yeah.
5: That we're made in the image of God. Who can argue with that?
4: Yeah.
5: And to say that because of that, there's intrinsic value to each person. That changed the West, and it really was the pillar that we built our individual freedoms upon.
4: Mm-hmm.
5: That is Truth Rising.
6: And so it's more than just this resource. It comes with a documentary, and it comes with a curriculum, and you're front and center on that curriculum. And I remember, and doing some research on this, you talk about truth, hope, identity, and calling. Mm. You know, in our elevator pitch moment, what are truth, hope, identity, and calling, and why are they so important?
7: You know, I see this project in line with the Truth Project. I actually see it in line with How Then Shall We Live. If you remember Francis Schaeffer walking around saying, this is where Western civilization is headed if these other ideas really take root and undermine our roots. His prophecy was right pretty on. Right. You know, Del Tackett and the Truth Project lines them up side by side and says, you know, let's look at these different ideas because ideas have consequences. Yes. And as we often say at the Colson Center, bad ideas have victims. Now we see the victims, right? We're downstream. You know, you might say that what Dr. Tackett and Francis Schaeffer did was more theoretical. Where we're at is really existential.
6: Yeah.
7: We're seeing.
6: We're living.
7: We're living in this cut flower moment. And history books can tell us that civilizations die. Sociologists even tell us why civilizations die. None of them can help us know how to live in a civilizational moment like this. Trusting in the Lord who has given us the story of the world, which is bigger than the civilizational moment. Yeah. That's what Hope, Truth, Identity, Calling are about. This four-part study really takes us from what is true. No matter how we feel, what is really true about this cultural moment?
6: Yeah.
7: And what's true about our cultural moment is that bigger than this moment is the story of God. And at the center of that story is the resurrection of the Son of God.
6: Mm.
7: And as Chuck Colson used to say, for the Christian, despair is a sin because Christ is risen from the dead.
4: Yeah.
7: So we have hope. So what does it mean for hope to not just be reduced to a feeling, but to actually live in the reality of hope? First Peter is all about that. The whole book is about being people of hope. And then when we talk about truth, we're not just talking about individual truths. I know a lot of us feel when this issue—
6: Little T and big T.
7: That's right. Yeah. You know, Francis Schaeffer said that Christians tend to see the world in bits and pieces. I think that's taken the form of us playing cultural whack-a-mole. You know, this thing pops up over here. We want to smack it in. Do you have whack-a-mole in Australia?
6: Yeah. I just
7: realized maybe this cultural reference.
4: It's not as big. We'll say that.
7: Okay. I'm talking about that arcade game where you have this mallet. It feels like that, especially as a parent. I have four children. You know, it's like, how do I deal with all these issues that are popping up?
4: Absolutely.
7: Well, you can't deal with the individual truths if you don't know the true story of the world.
4: Yes.
6: Yeah.
7: And that's what the Bible gives us, right? It starts in the beginning, takes us to the new beginning, from the heavens and earth to the new heavens and new earth, creation, fall, redemption, restoration. And then the third is identity, because that is the fundamental source of almost every cultural issue we collide with right now.
6: Yeah.
7: You could talk about AI over here or LGBTQ over here. You could talk about tax policy, racial tension. You can talk about fashion. You can talk about family. Reinventing the family, all of these things are at core identity issues. And you know what's fascinating is for decades now, sociologists have been saying that there's an identity crisis coming to the West. And we all look around and say, oh, here it is. We've hit it. So listen, hope is the truth about our moment. The true story of the world helps us understand where we're at in this moment. Identity, what we're talking about is the image of God. What is the truth about who we are? And then calling is how now shall we live? How do we actually live? Because Christianity is not just a set of philosophical concepts. It's not just a set of things we're supposed to believe. It is a way of living in the time and place God's put us. So that's hope, truth, and identity. Maybe not an elevator pitch, unless it's a really tall building.
6: That's
7: right. If we're maybe in Chicago, then it was.
6: Well, gentlemen, thank you so much for being our guest today.
5: All right. Take
7: thank
5: care.
7: You.
6: If you'd like to find out more about the ministry that John Stone Street leads, you can go to thecolsoncentre.org. That's thecolsoncentre, that's ER.org. 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

0: Since the very beginning, whispering secrets and untruths about others has been one of the greatest temptations of humanity. That snake in the Garden of Eden kicked it off by twisting the truth about God to lead Adam and Eve into the first act of human rebellion against their Creator. Hi, I'm Bernie Diamond and welcome again to Fresh. Anne Boleyn, the second wife of King Henry VIII, was targeted by courtiers and political rivals who resented her influence. Jealous whispers and slanders, accusations of adultery, incest and witchcraft spread quickly. Though no credible evidence existed, it was used to build a case against her. In May 1536, she was beheaded at the Tower of London, not only ending her life, but also destabilising alliances, altering the line of succession and setting England on a volatile political course. How many people's careers, reputations and lives have been ruined throughout the ages by idle or malicious gossip? Without doubt, millions. Something to think about next time you're tempted to partake in seemingly harmless gossip. Proverbs chapter 11, verse 13. People who tell secrets about others cannot be trusted. Those who can be trusted keep quiet. How true. People may well gather around as you pass on a juicy piece of gossip. They may delight in learning a sordid secret. But know this, they'll never trust you again because you've rightly earned the label of gossip. Gossip may start as a whisper, but it carries the power to destroy lives and destinies. Gossip is the devil's radio. Don't be his DJ. People who tell secrets about others cannot be trusted. Those who can be trusted keep quiet. That's God's Word, fresh for you today.
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0: It has long been claimed that monkeys typing randomly could eventually type out the complete works of Shakespeare. Plymouth University researchers recently installed a computer in a monkey enclosure to see what would happen. After a month, the six monkeys in question had produced 5 pages of indecipherable text. This result isn't surprising, though, because the monkeys mainly used the computer as a toilet and trampoline. This ridiculous research reminds me of the mathematician Sir Fred Hoyle's analogy to illustrate the likelihood of a single biopolymer necessary for life arising by chance without a creator. He likened it to 100,000 billion billion billion billion billion blind people each solving a Rubik's Cube puzzle simultaneously. And this is just one biopolymer. The simplest life forms have hundreds of biopolymers. Despite these odds, however, many people insist life arose by chance because they don't like the idea of a creator.
1: To find out more from Creation Ministries International, visit our website, creation.com.

0: is my Hirosh.
1: Having heard his cry, Paul Grape enters the scene. Shocked and slightly embarrassed at the sight of Larry in a towel, Paul regains his composure and reports.
2: I think I saw

Yeah, Larry is taken back. The thought had never occurred to him. No hair. What would this mean? What would become of him? What would become of his hairbrush? Larry wonders.

0: embarrassed at the sight of each other. But recognizing Larry's generosity, the peach is thankful. Yeah.
1: Thanks for the hairbrush.
0: Yeah, yeah, good has been done here. The peach exits the scene. Larry smiles, but still feeling an emotional attachment for the hairbrush.

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4: 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And as soon as, like, there's a song happening or whatever, they're just like, how can we help you? 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

0: God's amazing creatures, his Kai and his Pa.
1: Oh, good morning, Kai. How are you this morning?
2: I'm a bit tired, actually, Pa. The birds in our backyard woke me up early and I couldn't get back to sleep thinking about them.
1: No, what were you thinking about birds?
2: I was wondering about where birds fit into the overall order of things, Pa. Why do you think that God created them? To keep us up?
1: No, that's a good question, Kai. I think it's to give us humans something to think about. You were doing just that. You were probably listening to magpies in your garden. They live all round here. These beautiful and intelligent creatures with their melodious voices praise God. And they can do something that we can't. They can fly.
2: Where did they get that name, magpie, Pa?
1: Well, birds were often given a human name with a suffix, like Jenny Wren or Robin Redbreast. Maggies were originally called Maggie Pie, which became shortened to magpie. They are related to the crow and the raven, but their call sounds ever so much nicer.
2: Are magpies mentioned in the Bible, Pa?
1: Not as such. Their cousin, the raven, gets a mention, but the Bible does say a lot about the birds of the air in general. Birds are part of God's creation, flying above the earth, as he commanded in Genesis chapter 1, verses 20 and 21. They reflect his creativity and power. Psalm 104, verse 12, describes birds singing among the branches, symbolizing joy and the beauty of creation. Isaiah chapter 40, verse 26, reminds believers that God names and numbers all birds, demonstrating his sovereignty. Birds symbolize God's care, provision, freedom, and faith, teaching believers to trust in his guidance and protection. The Bible frequently highlights birds to illustrate God's provision for all his creation. In Matthew chapter 6, verse 26, Jesus points out that the birds do not sow, they do not reap, or store up food, yet God feeds them, emphasizing that we humans, who are more valuable even than birds, can trust God to meet our needs.
2: Do you have some fun facts about magpies, Pa?
1: Oh, yes. They're considered to be one of the most intelligent birds. They do have a large brain for the size of their body, and they can remember individual human faces, and they seem to have a long memory. They're social birds. They live in groups of up to 25 members, and they defend their territory all year round. Their complicated and beautiful songs add to the soundscape, especially here in Canberra. Magpies are a protected species by law in the ACT.
2: Apart from sounding good and waking me up early, what else do they contribute?
1: Magpies play a valuable role by aerating the ground with their probing beaks as they walk around looking for something to eat. They also control insect pests because they eat a large number of insects. Birds' behaviours, such as nesting, feeding, soaring, provide spiritual lessons about diligence, dependence on God, and the joy of life under his guidance.
2: I'm not sure that magpies like me, though. I remember being swooped by a magpie last year.
1: Oh, that was probably in springtime, during the breeding season. Male magpies are good fathers and protect their nests by discouraging strangers from getting too close. But they rarely attack someone they recognise. But they may attack you if you've been nasty to them in the past. It's a good idea to make friends with the magpies in your garden and even leave a shallow dish of water out for them to drink. They may even reward you by introducing their babies to you in the summertime.
2: Thanks for that, Pa. I never knew we could learn so much from a noisy bird. Anyway, I've got to fly off myself now. Bye till next time.
1: Righto, Kai, and God bless. Happy landings.

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7: To tell you about the Jubilee Singers, I'll have to take you back to a time after the Civil War. At that time, most former slaves weren't educated until a school named Fisk University opened. But some people didn't like the idea of former slaves learning, so even simply attending school could be a dangerous thing.
8: Benjamin, everyone get down. Thomas, get away from that window.
9: It's just Nick. Nothing serious, thank the Lord. Oh,
7: and if the danger wasn't bad enough, the school was also in a financial crisis. Principal Spence was worried.
10: The bill collectors are constantly at my door.
7: The treasurer, George White, had an idea.
11: I believe it would do much for morale if we were to create a choir.
7: After one of their practices ended, the choir members began singing songs that White had never heard before.
9: It's one of the songs we grew up with. We call them spiritual songs.
7: But even while the choir improved, the financial crisis continued.
11: I recommend that we take the choir on a tour.
8: Impossible!
11: They may be able to generate funds.
10: We simply cannot afford to support a tour, Mr. White. We can't even support ourselves.
7: Mr. White became certain that a choir tour was God's instrument of provision to save the school. In fact, he believed that the choir was Fisk University's only hope of survival.
12: I've never heard this story.
13: And to think a bunch of kids did all of this to save a place of learning.
12: Yeah. So what happened? Did they succeed?
14: Let's not get ahead of the story.
13: Olivia, I'll bet you're the kind that reads the last page of the book first, ain't you?
12: No. Well, maybe sometimes.
13: Yeah, I thought so.
7: Weeks passed, and Mr. White continued working with the choir, preparing them for the opportunity that he believed would someday come. While the singers were incredibly talented, White knew that they could be even better and would accept nothing less than their best efforts.

0: Good. But you need to open your mouths wider when you sing. More air. You should be able to fit your finger between your teeth. And listen. Not to what's happening outside, but to one another. You must blend in perfect harmony. No voice should be heard above another.
1: Except for mine, of course. Voices like mine are scarce as hen's teeth.
2: Mm-hmm, or as obnoxious as a hen's cackle.
0: Well, you're all still a bit rough around the edges. But I'm sure you'll get there in time.
3: In time? In time for what?
0: For our concert at the Memphis Greenlaw Opera House. Next weekend.
4: But I thought Mr. Spence wouldn't approve our concerts.
0: Oh, he wouldn't approve funding a tour, Ella. He doesn't have to. We're only traveling to Memphis. I'll pay for that myself.
4: But we've only rehearsed sections of the one cantata. We're nowhere near to being ready for a concert.
0: The sections we know of that cantata, along with your spiritual songs, will fill our schedule perfectly. I've chosen everything we've rehearsed specifically for such an opportunity. And, something's wrong. What is it? Speak up.
5: It's only that. Well, I'm sorry, Mr. White, but we aren't going to sing our plantation songs for any crowd.
0: What? Mm-mm. What do you mean? They're beautiful. People will be touched by them.
5: That may be, sir, but we ain't going to sing them.
0: Why in heaven's name not?
4: Those are our songs, Mr. White. They're personal. Our parents sang them and their parents. They're about unhappy times. Times that no white audience can understand.
0: Which is the best reason to share the songs with others. To help them know what you and your parents endure.
4: I'm sorry, sir. We'll sing your cantata, but we won't sing our slave songs.
0: Do all of you agree?
6: Yes. Sorry, sir, but yes.
0: Very well, then. We'll sing the cantata. But I think keeping these songs shut up is a mistake. The world should hear them.
7: Canberra's One Way FM.
3: If no one else is going to say it, I will. That concert was a colossal failure.
0: Oh, I'm sure the people enjoyed it very much.
1: Those that came, and not many did. I've seen more people in a bathtub.
2: How much money they give?
0: Not enough to cover our expenses, Phoebe. But it's a beginning. Things will get better the more people hear about it.
4: Oh, if we can afford more concerts.
0: Let me worry about that.
8: Well, what have we here, Matthews?
9: Well, it looks like a scraggly group of slaves all dressed up like minstrels. Except they don't need to rub no shoe polish on their faces.
8: Are you sure? Maybe they're just good at makeup.
9: Well, let's find out. How about you, boy? You really black? Oh, must be. It don't rub off.
0: Gentlemen, I'd be grateful if you would move on. There's no reason to cause trouble.
8: Well, what if I enjoy trouble? Who's going to be the one to stop me from enjoying a little trouble? You, black boy?
3: No, sir.
8: Not even if I do.
0: Oh, stop it. Move on before I summon the constable.
9: Oh, don't he use nice words, Stevens?
8: Seems uppity to me. He must be the Yankee we read about on the flyer. The one taking these animals out of their cages.
0: You, sir, are a highly offensive fellow. No Christian gentleman would behave in such a manner.
9: Well, that's fine, because I ain't one of them.
8: Well, let's put these coloreds to good use. If they won't work our fields anymore, they can at least stretch our rope.
9: Waste of a rope. I know. Since they came all this way to sing, let's have them sing for us. How about it? Let's have a song from the colored choir.
0: No.
9: Listen to me, Yank. You tell them to sing or I'll slice you like a Christmas ham.
3: Put the knife away, mister. We'll sing.
0: No, Thomas.
1: Listen here, Mr. White. I believe the Lord will be happy for us to sing to these two men.
9: Well, that's more like it.
0: I will not cower.
3: You've never been a slave.
0: Besides, we're not cowering. We're singing. Come on, in formation. You start, Ella, from your heart.
4: I'll do it from my heart, but not for them. I'll do it for Mr. White.
0: Then stop your dawdling and sing.

0: Well, now, that was right nice. Very nice indeed.
1: Yeah, not bad for a bunch of savages.
0: Mind yourself, Matthews. Show some respect.
1: Respect? What's gotten into you? It was a song, not even a good one.
0: And you've got a tin of ear.
1: Oh, you're full of drink. Let's get out of here.
0: No, you go.
1: Suit yourself. Out of my way. Fool gets a little drink in him.
0: I'm sorry about the ruckus. I shouldn't drink so much.

Over the next few months, the group sang in nearby cities, sometimes to larger audiences, but usually to small ones. They brought in some money, but rarely enough to cover their expenses. Then, one day, while the choir was practicing,

0: God, that was very good. I think people will enjoy it very much.
1: Mr. White, a word, if you please.
0: Well, not everyone, perhaps. Excuse me. Yes, Principal Spence, what can I do for you?
1: I see you're practicing with the choir.
0: Yes, sir. I know you have a little regard for what we're trying to accomplish, but it has cost the university nothing.
1: That's not my point. I was moved deeply by their singing. You've done a fine job.
0: Well, thank you, then.
1: Well, I've just received a notice from the bank holding our mortgage. They're giving us 6 months to pay off our loan.
0: 6 months? Oh, that's impossible. I've exhausted every source of income I know of.
1: As have I. My wife wonders whether or not I should resign. Perhaps I might be able to accomplish some good elsewhere. But I do feel bound to this place. Many of the students have joined in our prayer meetings and have become Christians. I have great hopes that some may even become missionaries. But short of a miracle, we'll be evicted come next spring.
0: Mr. Spence, do you not consider singing to the Lord's glory a missionary effort?
1: You know my feelings on that subject, Mr. White. I fear that it smacks more of the theater than evangelism.
0: And yet the scriptures are full of songs and psalms. Were they mere theatrics or an expression of praise to God himself that touched the hearts and minds of the people?
1: Well,
0: Mr. Spence, we can give up and wait for disaster to strike. That's easy enough. But I believe we can succeed. God is on our side, so we must succeed. You want a miracle, sir? It is right here in front of you.
1: Very well, Mr. White. Take your company of evangelist singers to the north. Acquaint the people there with our school. We have little in the way of funds to offer you, but what we have is yours, along with our prayers.
0: I shall take both, sir. And God willing, I'll return with much more.
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3: With the permission of Principal Spence, Mr. White decided that the group would take their tour along the route of the Underground Railroad, performing in homes and churches of the abolitionists from Ohio all the way to New York. He tried to convince Ella and others to include their spirituals, but they refused. Those songs represented days of shame. This tour was their opportunity to start over. On October 4th, 1871, the day before they left, White met with the singers to invoke God's blessing on their journey.
0: Lord, like the Israelites of old leaving Egypt, we begin a journey toward a promise.
4: Amen.
0: We have no coats to keep us warm, and only $40 plus a coin or two.
5: Yes, Lord.
0: But we have your strength, Lord.
6: Yes.
0: And that cheers our way. Give us faith when the day is long and bleak.
6: Yes.
0: Give us hope when the clouds hang low.
6: Mm-hmm.
0: And grant us success to sing the money out of the hearts and pockets of the people. For we go forward in your name. Amen.
4: Amen. Amen.
7: The good book says to be not afraid nor dismayed.
4: Amen.
7: The Lord is the one who goes with us.
4: Yes, Lord.

0: He will not fail us or forsake us.
1: That's right. Thank you, Benjamin.
2: Do you think we're ready, Mr. White?
1: I think we're needed, Thomas. And that is more important than anything.
3: Mm-hmm. Help you?
1: 10 tickets to Cincinnati, please.
3: Coach seats, I assume? Or baggage?
1: Actually, sir, I'd like first class.
3: For you?
1: For all of us.
3: Whatever you say.
4: First class? Mr. White, we can't afford that.
1: We'll be coming back in first class. Might as well leave the same way.
3: Here you are.
1: You wouldn't want to donate these tickets to our worthy cause, would you?
3: Nope.
1: Well, it was worth a try. Let's go.
0: Can't say as I blame him for thinking we'd ride in baggage. We are a scraggly bunch. The Phoebe in her cloth slippers, you in that shawl, the rest of us in these thin rags with winter in the air. We look like the doll kept us under the house.
5: Mm-hmm. Still, I'd be happy to ride in that first class. Mm-hmm. I've never had one of those seats before.
1: This is the car. Everyone in.
6: Hold on. Tickets.
1: Here you are.
6: First class, huh? Sorry, but this car's full. You'll have to take the caboose.
0: The chicken box? That ain't no first class. We might as well ride in the hay bale.
7: Yeah.
1: We paid for first class seats. There are plenty available.
6: It's full. Those seats are already taken.
0: But nobody's in them.
6: I tell you, they're taken. Now, you can ride in the caboose or you can walk. And if you don't board in 1 minute, you be walking.
1: This is an outrage.
4: It's fine, Mr. White. Let's just get on.
6: Yeah, you do that.
0: One thing's certain. Old Satan loads his cannon full of fat, ornery people. And that guy's a double load.
2: Amen, brother.
8: They arrived in Cincinnati late and bunked in a black boarding house. Hoping to raise interest in the concert, Mr. White convinced the editor of the Cincinnati commercial paper to give them a free ad, promoting the praise meeting they would be holding the next day. After the concert, the same paper gave the singers this review.
9: Well, this is a precious humbug. To see all of these people come here and patronize these poor colored students who ought to be nestled home in their beds. As for me, I would have enjoyed a brisk punch to the nose more than watching these minstrel wannabes sing. It was a complete waste of my
1: evening, and at my age, I covet every evening I get. Well, at least the reviews are improving. The others were much less complimentary.
4: How much do we get in the collection plate?
1: Well, we can eat a meal or get a few rooms tonight. Or we can travel to our next stop.
0: Is that a question? Because I'm hungry.
4: Come on, please.
1: I believe that the Lord sent us on this mission. And where he calls, he always provides. Mm-hmm. If we don't receive enough in one place, he's sure to provide in the next.
4: All right. Where is the next stop?
1: Chillicothe.
4: Huh?
7: Where?

0: Yes, yes. I have attended many concerts in my role as pastor, but ladies and gentlemen, the sweetness of the voices of these men and women have carried me beyond exhilaration. But life brings us interesting contrasts. While we've enjoyed this spectacular musical performance, news of a most calamitous nature has been brought to my attention. Our brothers and sisters in Chicago are under siege. A huge fire now sweeps across the city, destroying everything in its wake. I understand that over 200 people are dead, thousands of homes razed to the ground, and more people than can be counted are without homes. Friends, we are duty-bound to help in their recovery. Who here will give to their need?
1: Pastor, although the Lord knows we need it, we'd like to give the proceeds from tonight's concert to the victims of the fire.
0: That is generous. Very generous indeed, Mr. White. On their behalf, I thank you. Who else?
2: No money again. No meal again. I'm so hungry, my ribs are sticking to my backbone.
3: Perhaps this hotel will provide a meal.
4: Assuming they have rooms for us.
3: Well, it looks empty enough.
2: Not as empty as my stomach.
5: Wait here. I'll go in and check.
6: Yes? What may I do for you?
5: Do you have any rooms available?
6: All but one, and that's where I'm bunked. Just yourself, then?
5: No, I'll require three rooms for myself and my companions outside.
6: Companions? That bunch out there yours?
5: They are. The men will stay in one room, the ladies in another. I'll require a room for myself.
6: You can stay, all right, but I have no place for them.
5: But you just said all of your rooms are open.
6: Not for them, they ain't. You want a room or not?
5: We're all together.
6: Then you can all leave.
5: With pleasure. No rooms.
3: Oh, what? None at all?
5: No. Perhaps the place next door.
7: Such indignities were common during their travels. Most hotels would not accommodate them. And those that did often housed them in basements and back rooms and fed them during off hours so their other guests wouldn't complain. Still, they pressed on faithfully, committing themselves to Him who would not fail them. What they didn't know was that the most difficult days were still ahead.
8: The difficulties of the Jubilee Singers remind me of another group of former slaves who left their home to journey to unknown places. In the Old Testament, God led the Israelites into a new homeland. God had promised it to them, but that didn't make them less fearful about going. So God told His people in Joshua 1:9, "Have I not commanded you? Be strong and courageous. Do not be terrified. Do not be discouraged, for the Lord your God will be with you wherever you go." What will happen to the singers on the tour? Be sure to keep listening to find out. Adventures in Odyssey is a presentation of Focus on the Family. The Jubilee Singers was written by Dave Arnold, with sound design by Jonathan Crowe and music by John Campbell. Our cast included Michael Goff, O.G. Banks, Nico Posey, and Gary Leroy Gray. And I'm Chris, hoping you'll join us again next time for more Adventures in Odyssey.

0: One Way News.
1: Hello, I'm Kim Cartwright. A man is in hospital following a shooting in southeast Queensland's Logan overnight. Officers were called to a Woodhill residence around 9, where they were allegedly confronted by a man with a firearm. Police say he tried to advance, forcing an officer to fire their weapon. The man in his 40s was airlifted to hospital in a stable condition. Investigations are ongoing. A man has become trapped when the car he was driving rolled during a police chase through Sydney's south. The pursuit ended when the ute crashed at Caringbah. Firefighters managing to free the man before he was taken to hospital in a stable condition under police guard. Almost 200 people have been killed and more than 1,500 injured after twin earthquakes struck Venezuela on Wednesday evening. A magnitude 7.2 tremor followed just 40 seconds later by a 7.5 quake, the most powerful to hit the country in more than a century. More than 200 people are still believed to be trapped under the rubble of some 250 collapsed or damaged buildings, and the death toll is expected to rise significantly. Schools across the affected areas have been closed and turned into emergency shelters, while hospitals are overwhelmed with the injured. Freelance reporter Catherine Ellis has been talking to people in Caracas from the Colombian border with Venezuela.
2: He slept in his car. I texted him this morning and I said, you know, what are you doing? He's like, well, I'm going to go out and help look for bodies. And that's what people are doing. That's become the norm now. You know, schools are closed. These are like humanitarian rescue centres where people are sleeping, where they're eating because they can't go back to their homes because it's too dangerous. There's been a lot of aftershocks as well.
1: Retailers found to be price gouging will soon face major penalties. From July 1, new laws banning the practice come into force. Competition Assistant Minister Andrew Lee says large retailers will be forced to set a reasonable margin.
3: By banning price gouging, we'll ensure that Australian families are protected from artificially inflated prices on their groceries. It's all part of the work we're doing to make sure that families get a fair deal at the checkout.
1: There's a growing concern a number of pet owners are struggling to get their animals the care they need. As the cost of living bites, more Australians are turning to home remedies and online support. Petstock head vet Dr. Gloria Abeya says winter can be the worst time of year for many pets.
4: You know, we're seeing a lot of sore older animals, owners not bringing them in quick enough to keep them comfortable, trying home remedies to try, you know, get them up and moving a bit more. We do see a lot of delayed sort of presentation for ear infections and skin disease.
1: Australian researchers have found the brain ages the fastest of all organs within the human body. The Regenerative Medicine Institute study analysed more than 15,000 tissues to build a detailed atlas of how DNA changes with age. Dr. Mark Sujak says every organ ages at a different rate.
5: Usually the retina seems to have an accelerated age in comparison to other organs. Some organs might show a very large change in DNA methylation as life goes on, while others might not show.
1: This is Air News. Sydney Roosters hung on as the Brisbane Broncos slumped to a seventh straight defeat. Terry Daniel with more.
6: The Sydney Roosters have hung on as the Brisbane Broncos slumped to a seventh straight defeat. In front of just under 40,000 fans, the Sydney Roosters beat the Brisbane Broncos 24-18 at Suncorp Stadium. Queensland halfback Sam Walker was put on report for a shoulder charge, potentially ruling him out of State of Origin 3. The Roosters' Daly Cherry-Evans telling Nine it was definitely about winning the 2 points.
7: You know what? Sometimes you just got to be grateful that you got the 2 points. There was a lot that didn't go right for us. A lot of it was self-inflicted. But at the end of the day, going into a bye, it's really nice to get the 2 points. They had everything to play for tonight and it looked like that and it felt like that. So
6: earlier, the Canterbury Bulldog Stephen Crichton starred at 5-8 in a 30-12 win over the Gold Coast Titans on the Gold Coast.
1: In AFL, Hawthorn held off a rally from GWS to take victory. Here's Julian Marcus.
8: On a cold night which saw temperatures plunge to 7 degrees, it was Hawthorn who held off a brave GWS outfit to win by 14 points at the MCG. The win did come at a cost for Hawthorn, with Nick Watson sitting out the entire second half with a hamstring complaint. While for GWS, it was a horror night on the injury front, with Brent Daniels suffering a calf injury and Max Krzyzewski going down with a serious knee injury. Hawthorn held on for a 14-12-96 to 12-10-82 victory.
1: The Kookaburras have handed Belgium their first loss of the season's Hockey Pro League, winning 2-1. Australian Independent Radio News.
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0: 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Is their speech slurred? 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

0: Faith Bites with Dr. Hilary Moroney. Bite-sized Bible wisdom to nourish your faith.
1: Hello, this is Hilary Moroney with Faith Bites, and I'd like us to think about Jesus, the good shepherd of the sheep. And we're the sheep. He gives us good pasture to eat. And he actually, we're told in Psalm 23, makes us to lie down in these green pastures. Now, I had a relative who was a sheep farmer, and he used to laugh. He said, you know, the hardest thing is to make sheep lie down. They just don't want to. They go wandering off. But you know what? When we come into this place of trusting the goodness, the love, and the nature of Jesus Christ, our good shepherd, we can trust when he says, come aside with me, come into rest. I will protect you. You don't have to be always vigilant and alert and fearful and worried what's going to happen next. I'll provide for you. And actually, I want to make a way for you beside still waters to restore your soul. And my question for all of us today is, will we let him? Will we actually let go of some of the things we're racing around doing or holding on to or worrying about the future, all the uncertainties? Will we actually allow him to restore our soul and settle down and come aside, maybe worship him, listen to some beautiful worship songs that we love, maybe spend some time in the Word of God, read our Bibles? And he says, we can walk beside still waters and this will restore our soul. And you know, many times I love to go down to the lake in the sunset and I find that the Lord Jesus is so close to me there. I can walk with him. I can talk with him, as that beautiful song goes. And the glory light is in the clouds and reflected in the waters. And it just makes me think of heaven and I can just let go of all the worries of this life. And I pray for you today that whatever is consuming you, holding you, worrying you, that you can go out into the beauty of creation. We've had so many beautiful rains, and so many of the blossom trees have been spectacularly beautiful. And the roses are now huge and big and smelling lovely. And we can go out and marvel at who our God is. He is our creator. And he protects us. He guides us. He gives us these places of rest where we can just stop or maybe smell the roses, do whatever we need to do. Look at the beauty of his light reflecting into all that he's created and start to realize we're beautiful in his sight as well. We're his created beings and he's provided a place for us. He's

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1: Hello, I'm Kim Cartwright. Federal police say six children in the Philippines have been removed from harm following an investigation into a man from Albany. Jamie Smith reports.
2: The 53-year-old was intercepted by border officials on his return to Perth from the Philippines in late March. ABF officers allegedly found a mobile phone which contained child abuse material and communications with a Filipino person suspected of facilitating the procurement of children. Australian Federal Police informed Philippines officials of the alleged abuse and the suspect, leading to six children being taken to safety by National Police. The Albany man was first charged on the 27th of March with multiple counts of accessing child abuse material and intending to engage in sexual activity with children. Jamie Smith, Perth.
1: Western Australia now has two confirmed cases and two suspected cases of the fatal and highly contagious H5 bird flu. Three have come from migratory birds in the Esperance area, one from Quinterlup in the southwest. Agriculture Minister Jackie Jarvis says there have been 375 calls to the Emergency Animal Disease Hotline in the past week. The US has targeted Iran in a fresh drone attack as President Donald Trump accuses Tehran of violating a peace deal. The US Central Command says the strikes were in response to an Iranian attack on a cargo ship in the Strait of Hormuz. Both parties agreed to end the conflict under a memorandum signed just 10 days ago. International rescuers are assisting in the search for survivors trapped under rubble after two earthquakes struck Venezuela. And a signing ceremony for an Israel-Lebanon agreement is expected in Washington today, but deep divisions remain over the scope of any Israeli withdrawal from southern Lebanon. Israeli Defence Minister Israel Katz has said the military will not pull back from its security zone, while Hezbollah's leader Naim Qassem has demanded a complete and unconditional Israeli departure from Lebanese territory. The Lebanese Health Ministry says more than 4,000 people have been killed since the Israeli military operation began in March. More from Tel Aviv with Blake Sifton.
3: Israeli officials, including Prime Minister Netanyahu, have constantly and consistently said that they are not going to leave southern Lebanon, and they say they'll stay as long as is necessary. Other officials have said that they won't leave even if the U.S. demands it. And we recently heard 2 days ago from Israel's defense minister, Israel Katz. He said the Israeli military would not withdraw. And he said that the 200,000 people who have been displaced from southern Lebanon by this Israeli invasion and occupation, that they will not be going back either because their communities are in ruins and their homes have been destroyed.
1: Police have charged a 19-year-old with murder following a fatal crash in WA's Midwest earlier this week. The teenager's car collided with a motorhome in White Peak, northeast of Geraldton, on Tuesday night. Three people were inside the motorhome when it burst into flames. A 29-year-old woman was killed, two others injured. This is Air News. Hawthorn have consolidated their hold on a top four spot on the AFL ladder after a 14-point win over the GWS Giants. Terry Daniel reports.
4: Full-time at the MCG saw Hawthorn 14-12-96 beat the GWS Giants 12-10-82. In the end, GWS just didn't have the legs, the composure or the creativity to find quite enough of the goals they needed in the final term despite a valiant comeback. On Fox Footy, Hawks forward Blake Hardwick said the weather played a part.
5: Yeah, it was a good game. They came hard in the end and it was nice to hold them off. But yeah, different conditions. We had Gold Coast last week. It was pretty humid and hot. And I think we come out tonight and it was about 9 degrees. So a bit different. Glad the boys got the job done.
4: The Hawks have a lock on third spot on the AFL ladder for now. Terry Daniel, Air Sport.
1: The Broncos' losing streak has continued in round 17. Here's Andrew Lucas.
6: Brisbane's premiership defence is on life support after going down to the Roosters 24-18 at Suncorp Stadium. The Broncos put up a tough fight, leading 16-12 at halftime in wet conditions in front of almost 40,000 fans. But the Roosters' class shone through in the second half, handing the home side their seventh straight loss. Earlier, the Bulldogs made it three wins on the trot, defeating the Titans 30-12 on the Gold Coast. Andrew Lucas, Sydney.
1: The Socceroos have qualified for the knockout stage at the FIFA World Cup after a nil-all draw with Paraguay. Australian Independent Radio News.
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find you can't get to church on Sunday morning? There's a message just for you. Morning, just after 8 o'clock. The messages are from pastors from the Canberra sub-region and across the denominational spectrum. Why don't you join me, Sue, on One Way FM as I introduce this week's pastor and the scriptures that the message will be taken from. 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
1: During the pandemic, American psychotherapist Whitney Goodman noticed a resurgence in the good vibes only culture. 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It's a social pressure to be positive and not drag others down. While having a positive attitude is good, there is something to be said for authentic conversations, even about the difficult times. It builds connections as we share painful and hard emotions. Jesus was not a good vibes only preacher. He met people in their brokenness and their pain. He had hard conversations. It's great to be positive, but let's not fall for toxic positivity.
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1: Hello, I'm Kim Cartwright. An ISIS bride will live at her mother's house in Melbourne after she was granted bail. Alex Riddell reports.
2: The prosecution fought hard to keep Khosa Ahmed behind bars, telling the court the 54-year-old is accused of keeping a slave in Syria and had ties to Islamic State. The prosecution also produced images of an AK-47 and an ISIS flag in the accused's living room in Syria. But her legal team argued she now hates the terrorist organisation, describing her as fair dinkum and wanting to live a peaceful life in Australia. The magistrate ruled while the risk to the community cannot be entirely eliminated, it can be managed with strict bail conditions, including not attending a mosque and to not be seen spreading ISIS propaganda. Alex Riddell, Melbourne.
1: The opposition says the federal government can't be trusted to remove the so-called widow's tax from its contentious reforms. Couples who jointly own an investment property may lose capital gains and negative gearing concessions if one dies or in the event of divorce. Labor admits this was a mistake in its tax legislation and will be removed. But Nationals leader Matt Canavan claims the government can't be believed.
3: Beggars belief that the government wouldn't fix this yesterday when they had the opportunity. We've still got a widow's tax. They say they're going to fix it in the future. But how can you believe any promise this government made? They told us we wouldn't have increased capital gains tax in the first place. Now they tell us they'll get rid of a widow's tax, but how can they be trusted?
1: Australia now has 3 confirmed and 2 suspected cases of the H5 bird flu. Here's Bianca Carbone.
4: WA has another suspected detection of the deadly avian disease. A migratory giant petrel found at Roses Beach on the south coast near Esperance. 2 confirmed cases were recorded in the same area earlier this week. A third case was uncovered at Knights Beach in Port Elliot, South Australia. Results are pending for a 5th bird from Quindalup in WA's southwest. There's been no detections in poultry or evidence of large-scale wildlife deaths.
1: Penalties for drug driving will be doubled under new laws introduced to Queensland Parliament yesterday. Repeat offenders found to have been using drugs and alcohol with a severe history could face fines of $13,000. Transport Minister Brett Mickleberg says there'll be a range of reforms from December 1.
5: There'll be doubled penalties for drug driving and higher fines and longer licence disqualification periods. There'll be stronger penalties for combined drug and drink driving. That targets a growing and a highly dangerous cohort of individuals who we are seeing increasingly represented in the crash data as being a higher risk.
1: A woman accused of smuggling a common date rape drug into Perth by hiding it inside a bottle of body wash has faced court. The 31-year-old French national who lives in Perth was stopped for a bag check after returning from Thailand last month.